0: but I've never experienced anything like the, I suppose the length of time with this fire. It we've had 2 full weeks now of it burning, and the impact is predominantly in terms of air quality. I mean, the smoke has been appalling. Last Friday, when you were smelling the smoke down in Bray at 11 o'clock in the morning, I was putting my 2 children and my 2 dogs in the car and leaving Glencree because it wasn't really, the smoke was so bad.
1: Gosh, yes, you think about people as well have respiratory illness or some sort of compromise that, you know, healthy people, you know, it's not very pleasant, but other people it can affect badly, yeah.
0: I mean, 100%. I mean, I have asthma, so I have to be careful in that regard. But I mean, there are, you know, the many local people being impacted by it. The previous Friday, we certainly had 1 or 2 neighbours were contacted by the Gardaí, and were it's entirely dependent at any point which way the wind is blowing, whether or not you're impacted directly or it's literally a neighbour across the field who's getting the full brunt of it.
1: Mm. And you mentioned this was the worst one. What's other fires been like in the past?
0: I mean, we've always had the experience of fires over the years, very common in the summertime. Unfortunately, some of them lit intentionally. But the difference was, I suppose, I think with this kind of sustained level of would have put out the fires, and then we would have had rain. And so it wouldn't have lasted. But this has just been consistently. It keeps on reactivating every day or two. And I think that's what's, you know, so concerning. I mean, it certainly has come close to some of my neighbours' houses, but I don't think any of the neighbours' houses has been directly at risk. But the biggest issue is just the huge impact around air quality, around the roads being closed. And to be honest with you, my heart goes out to the fire service, to the National Parks and Wildlife Service, because they're extraordinary, you know, their continuous commitment to trying to get the fire under control. It's just been amazing, and in horrible conditions for them.
1: Yeah, because they've got to go into the heart of it as well, and that can't be, you know, good for their health either.
0: Absolutely. And you know, I mean, I was joking with the family, it felt like a little bit like Apocalypse Now up in our place for the last 2 weeks. The constant helicopters going back and forth and back and forth. It's just been, I certainly can't remember in my lifetime having had a fire which has gone on for that. I live up there, there's grouse that you see sometimes, and you know, this time of year, there's still some of the nesting birds are still quite young. So, I mean, my heart breaks to think about the amount of damage that's been done on top of the feather bed.
1: Yeah, and it'll take a long time to repair or to replant. And then, of course, you might have a reoccurrence very soon.
0: It will, but the really sad risk is when it burns off the heather, which is the kind of the natural plant up there. Fortunately, what can just take over everything, which is not the kind of the way that the ecosystem should work up there. I mean, sadly, up until about 30 years ago, there was commercial cutting of turf on the feather bed, and I think a lot of the top layer was stripped, which is possibly why when the fires burn now, there's nothing to protect the surface. There's no water held on the surface anymore on the bog, so it's just burning right down into the piece. And that's why they keep on, you know, reigniting, because it's going right down underneath the surface while the fire brigade can deal with it again in the piece, and that's why they start up again.
1: Mm. I mean, can you sleep at night, or do you sleep with one ear open and one eye open?
0: Well, I mean, like I said, it's not a fear in terms of, you know, flame or anything like that. But the really big problem is that if you try and sleep at night, and particularly because it's been so warm recently, if you have the windows open, you can't, because you can't breathe with the smoke. So then what happens is that you've got all the windows closed in the house and the temperature's going up crazy. It's very challenging in terms of sleeping.
1: How far is the fire from, say, the Glencree Centre for Reconciliation?
0: I mean, last Friday it probably came within about 300 or 400 yards of the Peace Centre.
1: Oh my gosh, really? That close?
0: Yeah, onto the military road. It didn't cross the military road, but it came right down to the very edge of the military road. So from a kind of a bird's eye, you know, it would have come within about 300 or 400 yards of the Peace Centre. And, you know, my daughter was due to work in the Peace Centre on Saturday morning, and they had to close it off because it wasn't safe and the roads were closed in the area because of the smoke. So it's having a direct impact on people's livelihoods in the area as well.
1: Yeah, was the military road a sort of a fire break?
0: It's acting as a natural fire break, thank God. But, you know, it does mean it's terribly sad. I mean, I saw something in the media recently saying that the majority of the wildfires that happen in Ireland happen in national parks in this country at a far higher rate than anywhere else in Europe. So that, you know, the worst of the damage that's being done is actually being done to our national parklands, which are meant to be protected ecological areas. So while the impact on humans in terms of disrupting lives, you know, my sister drove home from work last Friday evening, came all the way over the top of the mountain of the Featherbed, and the road was closed. So it took her an additional hour to get home to come around the Enniskerry. So it's having huge impact on human lives, but the ecological damage is just enormous as well.
1: Yeah. Have we any solution?
0: I don't see a short-term solution in terms of, you know, I'm worried about what's happening around the climate and about these longer periods of dry weather. I think that if we could replant the uplands, I think that might make a huge difference in terms of being able to maintain water in the uplands. It's not my area of expertise, so I wouldn't like to be able to say I know what the solution is. I think from a community perspective, the thing that we really miss is that growing up in Glencree, we would have had local community Gardaí. There was a wonderful man called Pat Ambrose, who was our community guard of the years, and there's more recently a guy called Jer. We've lost that because they've kind of almost shut down services in the Enniskerry Garda station, so we don't have that community Gardaí, and that's really been impactful in terms of locals not really knowing what's going on and having one point of contact to really have an understanding of what's happening with the fire and what the risks are. And that, I think, if there was some way of having a kind of community liaison person for the people at the top of the valley, that would be hugely helpful, just to know what was happening or how we could help or if there are risks, rather than waiting to hear from the Gardaí if we need to be evacuated or not.
1: Do you all have a WhatsApp group or neighborhood watch and these sort of things?
0: We do have a fabulous WhatsApp group, and it's been it's been invaluable in the last few weeks in terms of everybody keeping an eye on what's happening, where the fire is at, whether the roads are closed, sharing photos, sharing videos, and also, you know, just keeping each other's spirits up. So the WhatsApp group has been invaluable.
1: Amy, keep safe, and who's in your family apart from yourself?
0: My husband and two children, two teenagers, yeah. James and Eloise, my husband Andrew, and then two dogs as well. We keep an eye on each other.
1: Very good. Okay, thank you for giving us your time this morning. Very illuminating indeed.
0: Pleasure. Thank you so much for covering this important story. All the best.
1: Not at all. Thank you. That's Amy McLaughlin there from Glencree, and just up from Enniskerry, side of the mountain, beautiful part of the world. Okay, our number here is 087-77-11-103. Now, water usage in Ireland is coming under increasing scrutiny as demand continues to, have water ready. I mean, we've got a hose pipe ban at the moment, and the water is needed for agriculture, for large commercial users, golf courses, whatever is good to come out of your tap. Let's talk to Padraig Fogarty, who's an ecologist. Hello to you, Padraig. Good morning.
2: Good morning, Declan.
1: Good morning. We're under pressure with water.
2: We're under pressure with water, and water is related to so many things, just like your last speaker was talking about. You know, the drying out of our uplands has made it fire prone. That's going to affect our water supply now. When it does rain, all that soot and grit and particulate matter is going to be washed into our rivers and into our water supply, which ultimately comes out of our taps. So as you mentioned, I mean, we rely on water for everything, and maybe because we've taken it for granted, we don't think about it very much, but as we know, in these parts of the country we are under a hose pipe ban, and according to Matt Aaron, since last week, large parts of the country are under what is technically referred to as absolute drought conditions, and that's for the second time in the last decade. We had another absolute drought back in 2018. So the provision of water for our homes and our businesses and everything else is very much tied into the climate crisis, and also how we use our land and how we prioritize who gets what.
1: It's been said to us in the past that there's no shortage of water in Ireland, but there's a shortage of treated water. And I suppose, you know, in saying that, a coincidence, got a text in from Adele, who says, should we not now, in all new houses, fit old houses, tanks to collect rainwater to flush the toilets? There's no need to have clean, filtered water to flush the toilet, and as that's all been wasted. So we use clean water for things that we could use if the infrastructure was better in our houses, rainwater and water that was gathered.
2: Yeah, absolutely. I mean, a lot of this stuff doesn't make sense when you think about it. I mean, we're taking water out of nature, we're treating it, we're passing it through leaky pipes where a lot of it just escapes back into the ground, and then we're using it frequently in a very wasteful manner. Things like rainwater harvesting, I think, can work on people's houses, but I mean, I'm not sure realistically you tend to get too much water at a time, and then, you know, when you have a dry spell, you know, it runs out quite quickly. But all of these things help, and certainly if you're, you know, in the business of, you know, watering lawns or watering crops or something like that, you should be thinking more in terms of water retention. But I think water management has an awful lot to do with how we use our land. And certainly when we saw the drought in 2018, we saw extraordinary scenes of farmers having to irrigate their fields and basically throwing a hose into the nearest river or ditch and taking the water out. So this kind of really highlighted our issue with abstraction. And this was highlighted again last week with the issue around data centers and how much water they're using. And the bottom line is that we don't really have a good picture of how much water is being used by different industrial sources. There's new legislation did come in 2022, which was a good thing. But I mean, environmental groups like the Sustainable Water Network was very critical of it, because the legislation set thresholds for licensing and registration at very, very high levels. So for most smaller users, like unless you were a pharmaceutical factory or like a mega user of water, you were going to escape under the radar. And so this means we don't have a very good picture of what's happening.
1: In the journal, they had an investigation on the amount of water that data centers are using. Is this a problem?
2: It's a problem in the round, I would say. It's not. It may well be that data centers, I mean, the data centers are definitely a problem in terms of our energy usage. But until last week, we didn't have any clear picture about how much water data centers were using. I saw a figure from the United States about data centers claiming that golf courses use more water than data centers in the US. But we have a lot of golf courses as well, and maybe they're using water. Dairy farms will use a lot of water, and of course the that journal.ie story pointed out that the biggest commercial user of water is the pharmaceutical industry. So we have a lot of these competing demands, and then the demands go up when the weather gets hot and it's dry, and we don't have a regulatory system in place to manage this very well. And I think that is the worry, that all of these systems, whether it's our water supply, our wastewater, not to mention our ecosystems, they all seem to be very, very fragile. They seem to be very close to a state where they're just going to stop working at some point. And we won't know what that point is until we reach it. Because, I mean, we're not doing a whole lot to address it, certainly in terms of the environmental impact. So, you know, having a clear picture about how much water we're using and who's using it and how much they're paying for it, by the way, which is another thing, because water companies may be getting very cheap rates for the amount of water they're using. All these are questions that need to be addressed in a much more comprehensive way, I think.
1: A couple of other stories. I think you were involved in a story yourself in the Journal about the types of trees that were there around Slievenamon, which has its own wildfires there, and these trees that we, I suppose, plant for convenience and grow them up, cut them down, that these are adding to the problem that we have.
2: Yeah, the notorious Sitka spruce, and the reason Sitka spruce is a problem, number one, conifer trees tend to be tend to have resins and oils in them that make them more flammable than deciduous trees. But also, when you have monoculture plantations where all the trees are the same type, they're all the same age, in many cases they were planted on lands that was drained in order to dry it out, you know, you're really adding to a problem where you know, you're just adding combustible material to an already combustible landscape. So I think your previous speaker alluded to it, and I just couldn't agree more with her about the solutions that we need. We need to be getting native natural forests back up into the uplands at a much larger scale than we have done. I mean, the feather beds is an interesting example, because that became part of Wicklow Mountains National Park over 10 years ago, and basically nothing was done with the land. The sheep farmers there were told that it wasn't going to make any difference. They did go up 5 years ago and they started planting trees, but like just like the odd tree here and there in a tube. So this isn't nearly at the scale of what we need. I mean, apart from the fact that native forests are wonderful in their own right, and we need them for all kinds of other reasons, but they also act as fire breaks, and as the lady referred to, they retain more water. So we need to be doing this at a much bigger scale. Ludicrously, at the moment, the Department of Agriculture will prohibit any landowner from establishing forests in the uplands, and there's no grants available to it. So our system just seems so backwards and ill-suited to deal with the challenges we're actually facing from day to day.
1: Right, I'm just looking at the clock. I was going to ask you a quick one on this, and we'll come back to it at some stage, that some people, especially on the forums in Wicklow, very concerned that the council are spraying weed killer in areas that appear to be a haven for wildlife. I don't know what's in the spray, whether it's ecologically friendly or not, but the suspicion from some listeners is that it is stuff that maybe they shouldn't be using.
2: Oh yeah, I mean, councils shouldn't be using chemical sprays in public areas. And I think just talking about ludicrous things, I mean, I'm driving around the countryside this year and seeing people's verges that have been sprayed with glyphosate. I think it's still crazy that you can go down to your local hardware shop and buy these lethal chemicals and just spray them wherever you want. They prohibited that in France a number of years ago. I think we should just be banning that altogether. But I mean, the local authority should be leading the way in not using chemicals. There are alternatives available if weeds need to be controlled.
1: Yeah. We'll come back to that again. Thanks very much indeed, Pádraig. Thank you. Good morning to you.
2: Thanks, Declan.
1: Thank you. That's ecologist Pádraig Fogarty there. It's The Morning Show at East Coast.
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1: 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Pete on PeteTheVet.com. You're very welcome, Pete. Thanks for coming in.
6: Good morning, Declan.
1: Good morning to you. You were saying about you recovered somebody who'd left the nest by accident.
6: Yes, it was a few weeks ago now. It was the time of the Bray Aquathon in early July. A seagull chick was found on the Meath Road, just wandering around the place.
1: Yeah.
6: And it had fallen off a kind of rooftop nest and landed on the ground, somehow survived, but now it was stuck. And so what were you meant to do with it? So basically what happened was the very kind people next door to where it happened, they took the seagull chicken to their backyard and they began to feed it, but kept their distance from it. And what they noticed was that there was a mother seagull on one of the rooftops, was flying down to it and standing beside it, and then began to bring it food. So she was feeding it as she would do if it was on the rooftop. And then what happened was, in the last couple of weeks, she came down and was fluttering beside it. And he began to, he was just growing feathers on his wings at that stage, but he began to sort of flap his wings to mimic her. And then on Sunday, he flew very short distances of just a couple of yards. And again, she was beside him, showing him flowing a few yards. And then what happened yesterday morning, miraculously, when the people went out, there was absolutely no sign of the seagull chicken. They were worried, of course, that maybe a neighborhood cat had grabbed it or something. But there's no sign of any feathers or commotions. And then they heard a sort of a squawking noise that was very familiar to them, because he'd been in their backyard squawking for the last number of weeks. So this time the squawking noise is coming from somewhere else, and when they looked around and tried to find the source of it, they saw that the noise is coming from a low roof building across the road from them, and on top of that low roof there was this seagull. So he'd obviously managed to fly up to that low roof, and so they watched him all day yesterday, and he was doing these sort of flights backwards across the road and back again, and going higher and higher. And so essentially he's done now. He has been reared. He's flown the nest into the sky, and what they saw yesterday was the mother was, again, she was in the sky this time, flying beside him, going backwards and forwards. So he's now ready for the world on his own. So it's the end of a very happy story, really. It could have ended very badly. There's lots of things could have happened. Somebody could have taken it in and tried to rear it by hand, and they might or might not have managed. But as it was perfect, because all that these kind people did is that they helped the natural process. They kept the bird somewhere where it was safe and secure, gave a little bit of extra food to help it along the way, but really left the mother to it. And the mother's done the good job that mothers do. So it's really a happy ending.
1: Nice story. I like that. On the other side, let's look at puppy farming.
6: Ah, yes.
1: How many times do we talk about puppy farming? How many times do we talk about legislation on puppy farming? All this sort of stuff.
6: Yeah, there was a big article in the Sunday Times this week talking about the issues involved with breeding animals that are born with problems, basically. Breeding animals with noses that are too squashed in, legs that are too twisted, backs that are prone to getting slip discs. Lots of different things that people do to create puppies that sell. And unfortunately, that's the bottom line. People, they want to create the cutest possible dogs, and that sometimes is the bottom line. They want the cutest possible puppies that will sell for the most money. And that's as far as they look. And the problem with allowing that to happen in a completely unfettered way is that people go for extremes. And if you look at, for example, pugs as an example, if you look at what they looked like 100 years ago, they look quite different then, because it's like evolution. It's like bit by bit by bit, their noses have been shortened, their eyes have been more bulgy and prominent, their faces have been made more circular. So nowadays, they definitely look extremely cute. You know, people like looking at little dogs like that, and they definitely have lovely personalities. But the downside that people don't see until they have a puppy that's growing into an adult dog, the downside is they do have physical problems that vets are left having to help people with. And the examples in the Sunday Times article, they talked about dogs that have to have surgery on their voice box because their voice box is collapsing and they can't breathe properly. They talk about dogs that had to have operations on their eyes because they got interned eyelids. Other situations would be dogs that at the age of 4 or 5 have to have major back surgery because their backs have their discs have collapsed in their back. And these are all problems that are preventable. They're preventable by breeding dogs that are healthy. And that's what the Sunday Times was trying to say. It's quite difficult to legislate for this, but they are, in the UK, they are moving along that road. It's actually an Irish vet based in London, at London Vet School, a vet called Dan O'Neill. He's been very involved in organising something called the Innate Health Assessment. And these are standards for a healthy body shape. And the idea is that breeders and people who are buying puppies, there's 10 questions to answer about a dog's physical characteristics. And that gives you an immediate rough indication of their innate health. In other words, of the health of the body that they're being born in. They're very simple tests and anybody can do these. And the thing is that if your dog that you're planning to breed from doesn't pass these 10 questions, then you shouldn't breed from them. And so in the UK, anybody who's breeding dogs has to have a license from a local authority. And so the local authorities are starting to insist that people, that they pass this innate health assessment test before they breed dogs. And that's how they're trying to implement this in real life. In Ireland, it's way more complicated. In Ireland, we are getting better at regulating people who breed dogs. So, so-called puppy farmers, people are breeding, you know, more than six, people who have more than six breeding bitches on their premises, they have to be inspected by the local authority and they have to comply with certain standards. So that's something which is under, it's been in place for a while, and the standards are being reviewed and the inspections are being tightened up and progress is being made in that way. But we definitely need to do a lot more to look after these young dogs. Otherwise, you know, if the market is left to do what the market does, people produce increasingly extreme versions of dogs that really are born to suffer, and we shouldn't really be allowing that at all.
1: All right, okay. Thanks very much indeed, Pete.
6: Thank you, Declan.
1: Thank you. That's Pete Weatherburn, Pete the Vet. Thank you. All right, it's a morning show at East Coast FM.
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1: FM. Okay, now a particular story that we heard a while back, and there is maybe a development in the story. So let's go back to the beginning of what we heard. The author Sam Blake, who's written many a successful crime novel, and Sam Blake is the pen name for Vanessa Fox O'Loughlin, and she was telling us that some of her books, well, Sam Blake's books appeared on Amazon. Yes, they did, except they weren't by Sam Blake. She's on the line now. Vanessa, good morning.
7: Hi, Declan, how are you?
1: Good morning to you. And as I say, there is a development in this type of story that we'll hear about in a second. But just to set the scene for us, remind us of your situation.
7: So as you so rightly say, I was contacted by a reader in Australia who had been notified that I'd written some new books and they were on Amazon, and they were dark romantasy. And she knew that I didn't write dark romantasy, so she emailed and said, you know, was this really you? And it wasn't at all. It was somebody who was impersonating me and who had put a whole load of books up under my name, and Amazon had managed to hook them up to me, and then the notification had gone out to my readers. But the background to that, which is where we're going now, is that basically these books were AI generated, and they were AI generated because somebody had used, I don't know, ChatGPT or one of the other tech machines out there. But in order for those tech machines to be able to produce books, the large language models, which are the sort of models that are used to train the AI, have been trained on stolen copyrighted books. And a whole bunch of my books had gone into that sort of pool of stolen property.
1: Right. So your work was being pirated basically to help technology as such, and you weren't getting a penny out of it.
7: Yeah, absolutely. Me and about 150 million other authors. Yeah, so literally it's an enormous issue. Big tech have scraped the internet, and the estimate is that it's about 70 million, I think, novels, fiction works of fiction, and about 80 million academic articles have been scraped in order to train these machines to understand how words connect with each other, because at the end of the day they're computers, and computers run on numbers. But in order for them to understand how words connect and how people create sentences and, you know, form ideas, they needed to be trained on something. And so big tech thought, well, why do we need to pay anybody for that? We'll just scrape it off the internet. And that's what they did.
1: Now, the development we're talking about is that one of these companies, Anthropic, agreed to a 1.3 billion. 1.31 billion.

0: And they've now won that case, proving that, that the copyright was breached, basically. But because of the way American law obviously is slightly different to the UK and Ireland, you're able to take class action. The way they set it up was that it benefited not just those three people, but it benefited all authors who had sort of access to the claim. But the way they've judged that is that it's books that were published in America, published in the US, but also that were copyrighted through the US Copyright Office post 2022. So there are an awful lot of authors who don't fall in, obviously, underneath that umbrella. And there are lots of authors who were published in the US and perhaps had series published, but for whatever reason, their publishers didn't actually copyright the books through the Copyright Office. Sounds like an enormous amount of money, but there are 491,000, I think, claimants at the last look. So it doesn't boil down to that much.
1: What about some sort of action by European-based authors such as yourself?
0: Absolutely. Well, there's a whole series of cases which are sort of in discussion, I'm chair of the Society of Authors, so we're very involved in the whole process with the union in the UK, and here in Ireland, the Irish Writers Union are very involved in that process, sort of championing authors and working on the sort of EU side, because the laws just are very slightly different. But basically, it's the aim is that copyright will be respected and that the big tech will pay for the stuff that they have they've stolen. In the Anthropic case, it actually works out per author there's a £3,000 or $3,000 payment that comes out. I think it might be it's even perhaps a bit less than that. And it's divided between publisher and author, so it's not as much as it sounds, but it is. The most important thing is it's a landmark case because it is a step in the right direction, and it's a recognition of the fact this stuff was taken and has been used, and we really, really need redress for that, because obviously the only way authors make money is through copyright and through being able to sell our books. You know, when somebody buys a book, we get paid, and if somebody steals a book or it's pirated or whatever, we don't get paid. So that's sort of the simplest way of explaining it. And obviously then the flip side then of these large language models having this information is that people can come along and flood the internet with AI-generated books, which is not good for readers.
1: Mm. So, Vanessa, if I want to read a Sam Blake book and I go on a website looking for it, am I guaranteed to get a Sam Blake book for real? One that you've authored?
0: I'd hope so now, because Amazon took down the ones that, in the end, after much to-ing and fro-ing, they didn't want to take them down because they said they hadn't broken any of their guidelines. But when I checked the last time, I think they had been removed. That's not to say there aren't others out there. I know that an awful lot of authors have been impersonated practitioners of the AI, because they know that if they put something up and, you know, and a reader comes along and sees a new title by somebody they love, then they might well just buy it before they realise, you know, that it's not a real book. So I think you do have to be careful. It's with anything in this world, it's buyer beware, isn't it? But you're very safe if you go into an independent bookshop, Declan. So if you go down to Debray in Bray High Street, or you go down to, you know, any of the other book stations, any of those places.
1: Yep.
0: At Bridge Street in Wicklow, beautiful bookshop down in Wicklow, then you're very safe.
1: Very good. Let's follow the story. Thanks very much indeed, Vanessa. Good to talk to you. Thank you
0: Lovely
1: very much.
0: Lovely to chat to you.
1: Take care. Bye-bye. Vanessa Fox O'Loughlin there, who writes under the name Sam Blake, her crime novels, and she, of course, is based in Wicklow. So that ongoing story, Anthropic, agreed to pay €1.31 billion settlement in this copyright case in the United States. Morning show on East Coast.
2: 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Our text lines are open, but your messages won't be read out during this repeat. 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

0: regatta is underway, and we've got a new regatta queen, and that is Orla Barry, who's here in the studio. Hello to you, Orla.
1: Morning.
0: Congratulations.
1: Thank you very much.
0: And, well, it says here, she has an unusual job, but we'll leave that for the moment. Just talk about yourself. How are you, and what's your credentials for Wicklow Town?
1: My credentials for Wicklow Town? Well, it's no, really, I don't know how to put it into words. It was just, I'm originally from Cork, so being able to move up because of the regatta and because of my career and
0: the family connections.
1: Yeah, exactly. So,
0: yeah,
1: very, very lucky.
0: And what made you put yourself forward?
1: For the regatta, what put me forward really was because it was such a massive childhood memory for me. And having a full circle moment and growing up, coming up for the few weeks during the summer, especially for the regatta, to now being the face of the regatta is just, it's surreal feeling. Yeah, very, very lucky.
0: Right, and what's your duties?
1: Duties as a regatta queen?
0: Yeah.
1: There's quite a few. Going around greeting people, talking to people, getting to know people, kind of putting it out there and kind of helping other businesses that are just supporting the regatta and going around. It's very good. I love it so far. So far, so good.
0: And you wear the tiara sort of...
1: With pride. With pride.
0: Well, congratulations
1: to
0: you.
1: Thank you very much.
0: And we better talk about this unusual job, you know, for a 24-year-old, I believe.
1: Yes.
0: But tell us more.
1: So I'm an embalmer. So I look after loved ones who have passed on. And it's a very good privilege to have. I'm very, very lucky.
0: There's a lot of respect involved and things. Yeah,
1: I'm lucky to have the capability to do what I do and being able to give families that sort of comfort at the worst time. So being able to try and ease that and make their process a little bit more easy to navigate is a massive, massive privilege. So,
0: well done. And you know, when you were 10 or 11, did you say, I wouldn't mind being an embalmer?
1: Yeah. Well, being born on Halloween also had that bit of that niche to it. But it started about 12 years ago when I lost my grandmother, and when I had seen the way she was presented, it brought us a massive sense of comfort. And from that day forward, I realised I wanted everybody to have the same process I had. So being able to do that for other families to experience the way I can't put it into words. I'm very, very lucky.
0: Yeah. What was the first time like?
1: Yes. Yeah.
0: What was the first time of doing your duties?
1: Doing that duties?
0: Yeah.
1: It'll catch you by surprise, but in a peaceful, respectful way, because when you realise the amount of the level of responsibility that go into it, it's heavy, it's a lot, but it's 100% worth it. And if I ever had a choice to do anything like that again, I'd go back in a heartbeat and I'd do it all again.
0: Yeah.
1: It took a while to get there. It took me 7 years to accomplish what I've accomplished, but I'd do it all again in a heartbeat. So
0: Do you know anybody, any of your friends in that field? No,
1: I have no family nor friends in the business. I am the first so far. I've started a legacy of some description. But I am the first at the moment. There's nobody else in the business.
0: I'm sure a lot of people, like people around here this morning, saying, goodness me, I've never heard this before.
1: I see, a lot of people don't see that side, and because it is quite taboo, what we do, we kind of stay more in the background, but it's just not really spoken about a lot, which is completely understandable. It's a hard conversation to have with people, but I do like bringing a little bit more light to it, because inevitably it is going to happen to everybody. You know, it is going to happen, so being able to bring that anxiety away a small bit is whatever helps.
0: I'm sure you're very reassuring to people going through grieving, basically, that they've lost somebody.
1: Yeah.
0: And there's somebody like yourself who can talk, though let's say some people say, well, gosh, she's very young, isn't she?
1: Yeah.
0: Or something like
1: That's
0: that.
1: That's the first thing I get. It's like, why? You're so young. Like, I've had a lot of, as I was growing up, when I wanted to show the interest in being in the industry, I had a lot of funeral homes all around the country saying, please don't, you're so young, like, all this type of stuff. You'll want to travel, you'll want to do this, but I knew I wanted to do it, and I've given it my all, and now I'm reaping the rewards. I'm very lucky.
0: Yeah.
1: Very lucky.
0: Are you busy?
1: it's hit and miss. It all depends, but yeah. I know what I love about it the most as well. Not every day is the same. So
0: Yeah.
1: Yeah, I'm very lucky.
0: Yeah, I just, well, as I said to you there, I say you're reassuring to the relatives as well, you know?
1: Well, not so much anymore, because I'm not exactly front of house. I'm not really seen. That's not really my side of it. But I have had families contact me and stuff like that, and it's great to be able to give them that sense of comfort and being able to reassure them and, you know, let them know that their loved one is in the highest, like, the highest form of respect, and we're looking after them, and, you know, just reassuring them with that is, it's nice.
0: Yeah. Well, well done, Orla.
1: Thank you very much.
0: Well,
1: really appreciate it.
0: So back to the current job of the Festival Queen or the Regatta Queen. Yes. Yeah, is there a big ball at the end of this, or what's the story?
1: Well, it's not even just a big ball. We have a few events. The last one we'll be doing is the fireworks on Sunday, which I'm very excited about, because that is what I remembered the most about the regatta, because it was the only time I was allowed to stay up late as a child, was to watch the fireworks. But no, we have a bunch of different events. We have, for example, now tomorrow we have Young at Heart, and like tonight we have singing pubs out in Rathdrum and Jacob's Well, and it's go, go, go, go, go, and it's amazing. It's great. We're constantly on the go.
0: Do you get much sleep?
1: No, but I have a lot of caffeine with me everywhere I go, so it's fine. Sponsored by Red Bull.
0: it's every night, is it? You've got a
1: it's
0: duty.
1: It's most nights, yes, but it's so worth it. It's great. I'm loving it so far. Yeah, so we're halfway through now, and I'm loving every moment of it.
0: Are there different outfits for different places?
1: Of course there is. Right. You can't be seen
0: so
1: wearing the same
0: what
1: thing
0: twice. A big caravan comes behind you with all the outfits.
1: Yeah, like a little curtain, get changed really quickly. The turnaround time is, you know, but yeah. Yeah,
0: I'm sure when you arrive, everybody's delighted to see, oh, there's the queen.
1: Yeah, the kind of, that kind of thing I'm still getting used to. I'm like, oh, where is she? Oh, wait, that's actually me. But yeah, no, everybody's been so, so lovely. Like, meeting everybody has been amazing, especially the kids. I had a few kids come up to me asking, will I be at certain events and presenting this, that, the other, and getting photos. And it's nice that they look up to something like that, and they'll always have that memory. So the fact that I can give them that memory, it's great. You know, it's really sweet. So I'm very lucky.
0: Excellent. Well, Your Majesty, thanks for coming in and
1: thank you for having me.
0: Telling us all, and congratulations on your appointment.
1: Thank you very much.
0: You'll stay a queen for a long time, will you?
1: Yeah, I'm not ready to put the crown down just yet.
0: Yeah, very good. Okay, that's the Regatta Queen, Orla Barry there, and the Regatta Queen, of course, is on currently in Wicklow Town. Thanks very much indeed. Thank you.
1: Thank you.
2: Good morning. 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
0: Yes, welcome into our number two of the Morning Show. Our number is 087-77-11-103. We're going to hear about a duathlon, which is happening in Newcastle. It's taking place on Saturday, August 22nd, but they advise you to get geared up for that. Also, we're going to hear about Shein, the clothing company from China. Profits suffer as tariffs and Middle East war hit hard. We're going to hear about that, and of course the €3 which is charged on each individual item coming in on Shein. Also, Window on Wicklow is going to be reporting on giving up smoking, and why is there a shortage of tech workers? Oh, our number here, as I say, is 087-77-11-103. Now, transport problems have become one of the biggest concerns for people living on the east coast of Wicklow. We covered West Wicklow last week, with rising complaints about overcrowded trains, cancelled bus services, daily traffic delays, and just, oh my God, it's just a nightmare. And I mean, okay, we have a bit of respite in July and August, but wait till September comes. I remember talking to a minister for transport years ago. That transport minister was Mary O'Rourke. Now, how long ago was that? The late Mary O'Rourke. And I was asking her why County Wicklow was last in line, because there seem to be new carriages for every aspect of train service in Ireland, and the cast-offs were going to Wicklow. for the Rosslare line and the Arklow train and various things like that. And she said, that's just the way it is. Well, it looks like it is just the way it is, because they're going to spend billions right now on upgrading things from Amiens Street up northwards. That is Connolly Station up northwards. There, an extra track, all sorts of things. Where County Wicklow, when was the Dart line promised for? Oh no, it's going to be put off again. Or, well, what's the story getting to Arklow? How do you go to Rathdrum? How do you go on further to Gorey? Just seems to be a mess when it comes to trains. We've had lots of complaints this week about the bus era number 2 as well. So if you lived in South Wicklow, it's not looking great for you. Let's talk to Malcolm Byrne, TD, from Fianna Fáil. He represents South Wicklow and North Wexford. Hello to you, Malcolm.
5: Good morning, Declan, and good morning to your listeners.
0: It's very frustrating now, really is, especially when all these great announcements about, you know, the north side of Dublin and the transportation up to Drogheda, Dundalk, etc. And we don't seem to be getting anything down here.
5: It is, Declan, and I share that frustration. I obviously use the M11. I use the Rosslare rail line and have been an advocate for trains for a long time. I've also used both the Wexford bus service and the bus Éireann service. And you're right, in terms of the delivery for counties Wicklow and Wexford, we're not getting, in my view, our fair share. I know, based on census statistics that covering my own constituency, which would include places like Rathdrum and Arklow, there are about 6,500 people every day who will travel from this area to Dublin primarily for work, but also for college or hospital appointments. And anyone who uses the M11 now knows that at particular times, it's like a car park, especially coming southbound, the junction between the M50 and the M11. We've real problems with the Rosslare rail line, and in particular over overcrowding. And as you mentioned there, there have been a series of problems with regard to Bus Éireann Expressway. Now, these have been issues that I and others have been raising for a long time. If you look at, say, a town like Arklow, and you compare it with equidistant towns from Dublin, there are only 6 rail services a day from Arklow into the capital. If you go to Carlow, you're at 11. If you go to Drogheda and Dundalk, you're at 16, and that's due to be expanded. And if you're travelling from Portlaoise, equidistant to Dublin, you're looking at 32 services a day. If we want to get people out of their cars and to use the train, there has to be a real train service available. And I'm getting, and I appreciate I'm a government TD, I've raised this almost weekly between parliamentary questions and so on. I've had meetings with the Transport Minister, Dara O'Brien, as officials, and I think this is a whole of cabinet approach. I think it needs to be taken much more seriously. I certainly think in terms of the Taoiseach and Minister for Finance, who obviously living in Greystone and Dunedin, the Rosslare rail line and requires use of the M11. I expect to hear him bang the table a lot more to improve transport. But my view is I'm willing to work with anybody, government or opposition, with so many of our commuters to try to get a better deal. Because it just, I've got to say, in terms of the number of complaints that I'm now receiving, it's the fastest growing area. And I'd probably say, after housing, it's the biggest issue that I'm now dealing with.
0: And the NTA, did they decide on where this money is? Why did North County Dublin get all the money, we seem to be getting long finger all the time?
5: I don't begrudge any other part of the country improved transport services. Every community deserves excellent services. But one of the arguments that I make is, we're talking about doubling the number of rail lines between Dublin and Belfast from 2 to 4. And all we're asking for is, why not double it from 1 to 2 coming through Wicklow? I get that there are, that there are difficulties. But at the moment, for instance, Irish Rail is spending an average of about $3 million a year on coastal protection works to try to deal with the problem of coastal erosion right down along at the Rosslare rail line. Why don't we engage in a solid long-term plan about you know, what are we going to do? And certainly I think that, yes, extending, you know, the rail line further down, the Dart line further down makes sense. But it shouldn't then be, you know, to discommode passengers who are getting on in Rathdrome or in Arklow. You know, that they have to be ensured that those passengers have the same level of access to a rail service as well. We really got to rethink if we're going to continue to see large patterns of commuting, and as you know, County Wicklow is a very desirable county in which to live. But to give people a quality of life, there have to be realistic transport options.
0: Mm. I mean, it seems to be caught between the NTA and the minister. I listened to the minister, and he's answering various deputies' questions about public transport. And the 199 one, which you might be familiar with in the neighbouring constituency from Lara up to Bray, that's been put back and put back and put back, and now it won't be available for September, it seems, for people going to college and people going to work. That's been pushed into January. There's problems with Local Link in West Wicklow, and the bus up from Bunclody into Bray and whatever, or up to Busaras in there. That there seems to be just not really an adequate service. Yet we hear from Dara O'Brien talk about, oh, climate change this, and we get people onto public transport and we get people out of their cars and all that sort of stuff. And then nothing happens. You can't get people out of the cars because the service is not there. It just seems contradictory.
5: I totally agree with you. And I know, and you've been chatting before to my colleague Patsy Glennon in West Wicklow about some of the problems that are faced by communities there. If we want to provide people with, you know, a realistic alternative, if it's bus and train and providing those priorities, we've got to have that level of investment. We definitely need to address that problem with the M50, M11 junction. I mean, one of the issues, and you know, all the way up through County Wicklow, there are unofficial park and ride stations at various locations. And I think, you know, we need to kind of regularise that. It's about being imaginative. And I'm just expressing a frustration. I held a meeting earlier this year in Arklow on issues of transport, and I certainly heard the frustrations there of commuters. And look, I'm willing to work with anybody, government in opposition, to these, you know, everyone that really wants to put their shoulder to the wheel on this.
0: But what does that mean, Malcolm? It means if it's between NTA and Dara O'Brien and nothing has been done, I mean, you'd have to sort of say to yourself, yeah, there's a lot of talk here from these guys, you know. Climate change, do some, get people into public transport. Can we have the public transport? No, because there's no funding and we're going to put it on the long finger and you won't be getting your 199, even though it was promised last year. You're not getting it for 2 years later, even though the coaches are
5: yeah, caught.
0: Drivers are ready. Nolan coaches are all set up, ready to go. But no, you can't actually have it till next year.
5: There's probably a bigger issue, and I've met with the National Transport Authority. I think one of our difficulties is, as politicians, we've ceded too much authority to a number of these quangos, and they're not accountable sufficiently to Leinster House. The NTA isn't the only one. As politicians, we're the ones who have to put our names on the ballot papers, and we have the honour of representing people, and those agencies need to be accountable. Now, my own view, and I've expressed this to Dara O'Brien, is the NTA are not sufficiently accountable. We need to start to shift a lot more power back to the bureaucracy, and quite frankly, ministers, those who have the honour of sitting at the cabinet table, need to lead on this.
0: So what should Dara O'Brien do? What should he do? And you're, as you mentioned earlier on, you're in the same party as Dara O'Brien.
5: And I've met with him, and along with Senator Pat Casey and Deputy Cormac Devlin, who's a Fianna Fáil TD for Dunleary, we've gone in and we've met with Dara and with his officials, because it impacts the whole way down along the East Coast. The answer is about looking at, you know, ensuring that there is fairness in the allocation of resources. Because, you know, even as you mentioned, looking at a situation where we are seeing basically whatever carriages are left over are passed on to the Rossdale rail line. A ridiculous situation whereby, you know, to deal with the overcrowding that we saw in the spring into the summer, I asked is it not possible to put on longer trains on the Rossdale rail line? The explanation that was given to me was that a number of the platforms are too short.
0: Well, don't close the door. Do you ever travel by train in England? They say that in the next station, the first two carriages will be open.
5: I travel by train, you know, and I love traveling by train, and it's a perfectly usable thing. You know, there's no access. The difficulty is the rolling stock, as was explained to me, that's used on the Rosslare line. That if they open one set of doors, all the doors open. And I know you might say, Declan, well, there'll be nobody that would be that stupid to be in, you know, the last carriage, and if the doors open, they try and get out it. But look, you know, we can't always account for stupidity. And they've only said that, look, this issue can only be addressed with some of the more modern rolling stock. So I don't see the level of innovative solution coming from some of the agencies. What I would certainly encourage, and this is what I'd like to ask East Coast Radio to do and any of your listeners, that we all just continue to say, and to say, to those who sit at Cabinet, to the NTA, to the state companies, we're fed up with this. We're not going to accept it any longer. The M11 cannot continue to be neglected as it has been, as the spine that runs all the way along the East Coast. We are entitled to a proper and adequate railway service the same way as other locations around the country. And certainly in terms of from Bus Air and Expressway, we're expected to see a better service than the regular cancellations that we've been seeing lately. I will do, as I said, I will do whatever I want. I'd love to see you and the team in East Coast, you know, keeping pressure on me and on other politicians on doing this. I'm going to continue to place pressure on Darragh O'Brien as Transport Minister. You know, I'm going to be pushing it with Simon Harris as Taoiseach and the Minister for Finance, you know, to start to ask, right, Simon, come on, we need to see real investment along the East Coast on the transport side. But there is a real anger, I think, that's out there among people that we're just not getting our fair share in terms of the investment in transport. Don't begrudge it to any other part of the country, but it can no longer be the case that, you know, the East Coast continues to be left behind.
0: Just to finish on two issues, we're often called a commuter county here in Wicklow. I think that's a misnomer, isn't it? Unless they mean travelling by car, because you can't really go adequately by public transport. But the other issue is facilities for people in wheelchairs and people with disability. There's been lots of complaints about that in various stations.
5: It is, and this is one of the concerns that, you know, if we're talking about extending the Dart and some of the battery powertrain to Wicklow, I have a particular concern that if, for instance, a passenger who gets on in Arklow or Rathdrum and they either a wheelchair mobility user, and then there is an expectation for them to have to change trains in Wicklow, that difficulty hasn't been addressed. I've raised it with the Chief Executive of Irish Rail, and I haven't got sufficient answers in terms of doing that. We do have, there are a number of buses, around the country now that are more accessible for those who use wheelchair mobility difficulties, but it's not sufficient. And certainly one of the things that is critical is that when we are designing new bus stops around the country, and there are a lot more bus shelters being built, that those with a disability are taken into account, both in terms of, you know, being able to use the bus shelter for access onto the vehicle, but also that they're not constructed in such a way that it impedes access for those who use a wheelchair. So certainly I'd agree with you in terms of disability access has to be a priority for transport as well.
0: And just one more text in. Can they open up the smaller stations?
5: To be honest, I mean, I wouldn't be opposed to the idea if we could, but I think if we can get, you know, our existing stations functioning properly and with an adequate number of an increased number of services, I think that would be a positive first step. As I say, you know, if you're travelling from South Wicklow to only have six services every day on weekdays to the capital, that is not an adequate rail service. And as I mentioned to Declan, on the basis of census figures from South Wicklow and North Wexford, we have about 6,500 people who travel between the constituency and Dublin every day. And, you know, those individuals, the same way as those from North Wicklow, are entitled to an adequate transport service.
0: Indeed. Okay. Wonder will we be talking about this again? All right.
5: Well, I have no doubt we will be talking about it again, Declan, but I think it is important that we look at, you know, continuing to raise it. And I'd sort of even put, you know, the challenge to you the next time you're talking to Simon Harris to raise it with him, the next time you're talking to Darragh O'Brien to raise it with him, that you would invite, you know, the chief executive of Irish Rail, for instance, Mary Constantine, to invite her onto your programme and to start to seek answers. I mean, I'm continuing to do what I can as a TD to push it, but I really think that this is something that needs collective action because we are being left behind and we've just got to really push to sort of say, hang on, this isn't fair.
0: I know Irish Rail will probably say, oh, it's not to do with us, it's the NTA. But anyway, that's the usual pass for whatever book it is to somebody else. But anyway, in the meantime, a bit of you know, frustration has been possibly slightly alleviated with our chat this morning. Thanks very much indeed, Deputy Malcolm Byrne, a TD for South Wicklow, North Wexford, Fianna Fáil.
5: Thank you, Jack.
0: Good morning. Morning show at East Coast. Our number is 087 77 11 103. It seems Europe says it's facing a massive shortage of tech workers. Now, what does that mean? We seem to be doing pretty well in tech, but have we got the workers? What's going on? Let's talk to a person who knows about telecommunications in just a second. As I say, 087 77 11 103.
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1: Good morning, this is Declan Meehan and you're listening to a repeat of The Morning Show on East Coast FM. 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
1: Morning show at East Coast. Now, Europe, EU says it's facing a massive shortage of tech workers, warning it's on course to miss the 2030 target by around 5 million specialists in the world of technology. But at the same time, thousands of tech workers have been laid off in recent years. So how can both be true? And I was talking to somebody recently and I said, what's going on in the world of tech? You know, there doesn't seem to be any shortage of jobs. But I see all these people being laid off. And said, well, people get employed for, this is an allegation type of thing, but I'll just put it out there. People get employed for a while, then before it's going to cost the company too much to make them redundant, to get laid off, a small amount of money, and then they go off and they hire other people for another short amount of time, and they do it all so that they can get around any question marks that might be there. I don't know how true that is, but does it sound reasonable? Damien Mulley from Mulley Communications joins us. Hello to you, Damien. Whoops, hold on a second. There we go. Damien.
5: Good morning, Declan.
1: Good morning. Thanks for joining us. And what about this, the shortage of tech workers? And maybe we have loads of tech workers, but we have a shortage.
5: Yeah, this is almost like the cycle. So this report is commissioned by the European Commission. And the idea this stems from, and we've, I guess, seen announcements in the past couple of months, is after COVID, and now with the, I guess, the, you could almost call it the regime in America and AI and so on, Europe has been behind in developing new products, creating new products. We're seeing a lot of new tech coming from China and a lot of new tech coming from America. So they said we need to be designing our own chips. We need to be actually building our own chips here as well, not just relying on Intel. And so this report comes out every couple of years, says we need more people working in tech in Europe. And as you said, what we also see is Meta lays off 10%, OpenAI is laying off people. So you're getting these cycles. And I guess the trouble is a lot of these tech companies are on the stock market. And the easiest way of boosting the value of your shares in the stock market is to lay people off. So every quarter, people are getting laid off. Or as we've been seeing the past while, people are being let go because AI is doing their jobs or replacing their jobs. But at the same time, then they probably lay off too many people, they didn't calculate it properly, and then they need to maybe hire these people back. And you've seen it with tech companies, even of late, where they lay someone off, you're gone, they get redundancy and so on, and then they realize that they need these people. And then those people come back in as contractors, and sometimes these people are on 1,000 euros or 2,000 euros a day when they were in a job.
1: Wow.
5: That, like, now they paid them 500 a day, and fair play to them. So you've got that cycle of European Union once more, I guess, created in Europe tech jobs, created by European tech companies, and they want to push that more, because the more people that work in tech, the more ideas happen, the more startups happen, and you might get European version of OpenAI or ChatGPT or so on. But at the same time, the stock market wants you to lay people off. So it's kind of a boom and bust cycle, and we're seeing it. But the big issue, and there's been tens of billions has been spent on this now in the past year, and there's commitments to it, is that there needs to be more European-created, Irish-created tech companies. We've had a couple of late, but we need a lot more. The idea is, the same way COVID, we saw everything was made in China, and then when, and even the Suez Canal, when that got blocked, we saw all these products weren't coming into Europe anymore, and we weren't making our own products. It's that idea of tech security or job security or manufacturing security. We need to start making things again in Ireland and Europe, and building things in Europe and Ireland as well.
1: And what about expertise? Where do we get the workers from? And do we recruit from outside the EU?
5: Yeah, there's a good number of people employed in tech companies in Ireland that are coming from America, coming from Canada, coming from India, and of late as well, coming from countries like Nigeria, where there's a big tech scene now, and there's experts in those places. So we're bringing those people in. They're coming in on work visas. The companies are paying for those work visas. And, I mean, the thing is, these companies that are laying off people in Ireland, they should be retraining those people. Like, they're in the system already. They're in the HR system. They know the company culture. Why not retrain someone instead of letting them go? IKEA started using AI to do tech support and customer support. Instead of letting all their staff that did customer support go, they retrained them. They retrained them as interior designers and actually interior design consultants. So these people are retrained, and actually it's actually boosted revenue for IKEA, because those people now are giving advice going, this would look well in your sitting room, this would work well. So they're actually becoming salespeople now for IKEA. And we're not seeing that in tech. It's just lay them off and then rehire someone else or rehire that person back in. And you're seeing that people get rehired back into the company that they left only 3 months ago or 6 months ago.
1: Yeah. Okay. And it's to do with the stock market and the value and all that.
5: You see it the whole time that, so there's a huge issue at the moment in that so many of these tech companies are buying their own stock. So they make a profit and then they start buying their own stock. And then if they lay off their own staff, so like companies that are making tens of billions of profit, buying their own stock from the stock market, lay off a load of people and their stock value goes up. And then they sell their own stock then back to the stock market. So it's a financial thing as well. So it's all about boosting your stock numbers. That's why there's layoffs. It's efficiencies too. But a lot of time it's just to keep shareholders happy, which is a very cynical way of running a business and employing people.
1: And what can Ireland PLC do?
5: Well, I think there's already initiatives like Springboard, which is you can get retrained in information technology, in coding and programming and cybersecurity. And there should be more of that. And I think there should be more initiatives to just take the talent that we have. And it's a PR thing, highly skilled workforce, but it's very true. We have an amazing amount of graduates. Like, as an example, of course, I'm a Cork person, I'm going to say this, but MTU has a cybersecurity course, and it's well-known and well-respected. And a lot of cybersecurity companies, international cybersecurity companies, came to Cork and set up because of just one university, in a way, graduating all these cybersecurity experts. And we could do the same with AI, we could do the same with chip design, so that if we have the talent and we're creating the talent, companies will come to us as in coming to Ireland to do that. So I think there's great opportunities there if the investment is there. And instead of, again, so many talented people leaving the country to go for jobs elsewhere, the companies will actually come to Ireland if we have the talent that will stay here.
1: Okay.
5: So there you go, Declan. Myself and yourself will go for election now. Next election, that'll be on our pamphlet.
1: Yeah, well, it's all sorted now. That's great, Damien. Thanks
5: there
1: very much indeed.
5: Yeah, no bother.
1: Good to talk to you. Thank you. Bye-bye.
5: Take care, Declan. Good
1: Take
5: morning.
1: Care. Bye-bye. Damien Mully there from Mully Communications. Now, we'll talk about giving up smoking in just a second.
6: Good morning. This is Declan Meehan, and you're listening to a repeat of The Morning Show on East Coast FM. 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
1: FM. Good morning show at East Coast FM. Now, the Newcastle Duathlon is taking place. Put in your diary, Saturday, August 22nd. Bring together athletes of all ages for a challenging run, bike, run event. Tell us more, John O'Brien, chairperson of Newcastle Duathlon. Good morning to you, John.
7: Good morning, Declan. Thank you for having me on.
1: I'm exhausted already. So you run and you bike and you run, yeah?
7: Yeah, so first part is a 3.5 kilometre run. You come back, you get onto your bike. It's a 20 kilometre cycle then. And then when you get off your bike, you have your 3.5 kilometre run the second time.
1: He says optimistically, right.
7: That's the one that gets everyone. A lot of people get off the bike and the legs are a little bit wobbly, but look at, they pull through and they get to the end line, and it's a great day.
1: Good, and you have kids' events and all that sort of stuff.
7: Yeah, so we have a kids' duathlon, so from ages 7 to 11, and then we have the second one is kids age 12 to 15, and then obviously the adults, so from 16 upwards, they'll take part in the adult version.
1: Right, and it's an aid of or dedicated to?
7: We do, well, it's the 11th year, we've done different charities and different local community groups. So this year, the money raised will go to the Newcastle GAA, and it'll go to the new sensory playground that they're hoping to build.
1: Oh, brilliant, yeah.
7: And our charity partner this year is the Irish Heart Foundation.
1: Right, okay, and you pick those, and you raise money how?
7: So obviously there's an entry fee to do it, so we'll make a few pound on that. Then we'll have raffles on the day. We have a duck derby. That's actually a huge one. It's €5 duck, and you get a duck and it races down the river, and then there's prizes for first, second and third. Also we get a lot of sponsors, like we have four main sponsors this year, which would be Spirit Ford Wicklow, Avia, House Kitchens and Ultima Oil. They give us a decent portion of money, and that helps run everything then.
1: We've
7: other sponsors in as well, which would be, they put less money in, but they contribute
1: all important. So how do we find out more?
7: You can visit the webpage Newcastle Wicklow Duathlon, and all the information is on that. There's contacts here if you have any questions. You can register online. This year, actually for the first year, we'll have the times will be chipped, so you'll get a microchip. It'll give you your exact times and stuff like that. So it's kind of, this year we want to make it bigger than it's ever been. So we had a couple of people last year who were actually from triathlon clubs, and they really enjoyed it, and they said it brings some people back. So this year we said, look, we'll make it a bit more professional and hopefully get more people doing it this year.
1: Brilliant, John. Well, just to put it in people's diary, August 22nd, and it's the duathlon in Newcastle here in County Wicklow. Best of luck, John.
7: Thank you very much.
1: We'll give it a shout out before the time. Thank you.
7: Thank you very much.
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1: Now, quitting smoking is one of the hardest lifestyle changes many people will ever make, but having the right support can make all the difference. 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Jamie Ryan joined the group during the final week of the programme to hear about their experiences.
8: For many smokers, giving up can feel overwhelming. 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That's where the We Can Quit programme comes in. 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What's unique about this programme is participants don't even have to stop smoking until week 3. This allows time for them to prepare and build confidence. I joined the group on the final evening of their latest programme at the Ballywaltrim Community Centre. Community tobacco worker Karen Hammond explained how the programme works.
9: I co-facilitate the We Can Quit programme with Jennifer Jones. So the two of us run 2 to 3 programmes a year. So the programme is 7 weeks long. We'd facilitate the group every week and support them in their quit journey. They don't have to quit until week 3, and they get free nicotine therapy, which would be gums, patches, lozenges, from week 3 for 12 weeks. Mm-hmm. They also get weekly support calls from myself, and then a follow-up support for a year after the programme. Mm-hmm. And then from the We Can Quit programme, we also now have a monthly support group. So anyone who feels they might maybe are, you know, had a relapse or a lapse, they can come along to the support group as well. And that came about actually through the We Can Quit programme. People saying, mentioned that they were nervous about finishing on week 7 and they wanted something additional to support them. So
10: yeah,
9: each time we run the program, we get feedback from the participants about how to make the program better, and we really take that on board. And each time we run the program, the numbers are growing and growing, and the numbers of people that actually quit and stay quit is also growing. So it's been a really positive journey. So we have another program running in September. So that's in Ballywaldrum Community Centre at 7 p.m. and it runs for 7 weeks. And if you want to join the program, you can email stopsmoking@bnwap.ie, or you can call the office on 01286 8266.
8: Organisers say one of the most important parts of the course is the support participants give to one another. Jennifer Jones co-facilitates the program with Karen.
11: So the We Can Quit program is a group support program for anyone who wants to give up cigarettes. And it's a free program, and it's a HSE-led, I suppose, evidence-based program, which we have been delivering here in Brayford maybe the last 4 years, since 2022, I think. And what people get is they get the facilitation through Karen and I facilitating the program for 7 weeks. They also get to support each other and go on this journey together. And the support that people give each other is actually the core part of the program. Also, all the participants get free nicotine replacement therapy as well, and that is a huge benefit as well to the program, because it's free, and because it's quite expensive, you know. And also, yeah, that's what they get. So they're the main benefits. Generally get lots of positive feedback, but also the group are very good at giving like recommendations. So for example, a few years ago on week 7, this exact night, the people were, you know, quite fearful in terms of like, how are they going to live their life now without the support of the last 7 weeks, the facilitators, the weekly phone calls, all that. And I suppose out of that was a suggestion that maybe could we have like a support group of our own, like something like, you know, similar to AA or something like that, but for smoking specifically. And so out of that, we have our monthly peer support group, where, you know, it's still going strong. It's a year and a half in now. So yeah, that's really nice. And we have different activities, and people get to come whatever journey they're on with their quit smoking, whether they could be relapsing here and there, or, you know, quit for a year and a half. We welcome anyone to come along to the program just to get that peer support and support each other.
8: For many of those taking part, the decision to quit came after years and sometimes decades of smoking. Some spoke about concerns for their health, others about financial costs, while many admitted they were nervous about even walking through the door on the first night.
12: I've been thinking about giving up smoking for a good while now, and it was a girl in the pharmacist in Greystones told me that this course was starting, and it sort of matched my thoughts, and I gave it a try, and it's been very good.
10: Amazing.
12: Really enjoyed it, and it's doing the thing.
10: Yep.
12: And they're a great team here, and very helpful. And it's just camaraderie and team, you know.
13: Complete peer pressure. Yeah, all my friends in school smoked, so yeah, I had to teach myself how to inhale. I mean, I've been smoking a long time and coughing, so yeah, it was definitely health. The girls are fantastic, the facilitators, yeah, it's been really good. So they normally go around the room and ask you how you've been getting on, how you found the week. You know, you get mixed reviews. I think it's really good because you get feedback from everybody in the group. There was 13 of us to start. And then there's all the tips and tricks. They've had people in talking about various things. So, yeah, it's been very beneficial.
14: Well, I started smoking when I was about 18 or 19. I think I was in a nightclub or something, and I just bought a box of cigarettes. That was it, just to see what it was like. Well, I suppose they're very expensive. I was very sick as well, so I didn't smoke for about 8 years because I was in hospital for a bit. So, yeah, and I saw the Bray Area Partnership thing. Stopped smoking for about a month now, so, yeah, a little extra push, I guess, and, yeah, they give you a ring and they give you all the medicine and stuff like that. So yeah, absolutely, yeah.
8: Deirdre had been smoking for more than 40 years before signing up.
15: I started smoking when I was 14 years of age, and I am now 57. Peer pressure, I'll say, you know, at the time we were, back then we didn't have internet or anything, so we were hanging around on the roads basically, and it was, oh, the cool thing to do was smoke. And I remember forcing myself to smoke, vomiting, and still putting the cigarette, making sure and if you didn't inhale, you weren't cool, so we had to inhale. So that's got me into smoking. Yeah. Right. Basically two things, health and financial reasons as well, because I mean, you're talking nearly 20 euros now for a pack of cigarettes, and if you add that up a week, a pack a day, it's shocking what you spend. But as I say, it's taken me 40 odd years to get to this point, you know. So that was the main reason, health and financial reasons.
8: Lisa says she was surprised by how manageable the process became.
10: I started smoking when I was 14, so I've been smoking for 30 years. It was because all my friends were smoking and they couldn't afford cigarettes, so I used to buy them because I was working. And then I was like, why am I buying them fags when I could be smoking myself? That was it. I've wanted to give them up for a good while, and then my daughter, who's 9, kept saying to me, did you see this? And then I was just saying to the girls in there, my mother has COPD, so did my nanny, and like, it seems to run in the women in our family. And when I see that, I'm just like, no, can't be living like that when I'm in my 60s. So I want to be able to run around after grandkids and stuff like that. So that's why. I actually found it really easy to give up the cigarettes, which I didn't think I would. Coming up here, they were able to tell us what way to use the nicotine patches and the gums and the sprays that I'd never been told before when I gave up. So I thought it was like the patch or nothing. So with this, you use your patch and then you have your sprays when you have like really bad cravings. So it made it really easy.
8: And for those who may be considering quitting but haven't taken the first step yet, participants had these simple messages.
15: I was one of those people. I was terrified of trying to give them up. It's the, if you fail, you know, I won't be able to do it, all that. And I won't lie, it took a lot to get me up here, but I did it. And the first night I was terrified, and the first day I gave them up, I was terrified. But it's not that bad. That's my advice. It's not that bad. I thought it was the end of my world. It's not that bad. So if you are thinking of it, try it. You've nothing to lose. Just give it a go.
13: I mean, the girls are completely, you know, supportive. There's no pressure. And it's free. And yeah, I think it's really worthwhile, you know.
12: I think just try it. You've nothing to lose. Just try it. And, you know, it could work. Hopefully it will for them. But it is a very good course. And I'm glad I've done it.
10: Just come up and do the group. If you don't give up, you don't give up. It could be 1 week less of smoking. But just give it a shot, because you never know if it's going to be easy. I found it really easy and I didn't think it would.
14: Just, you don't have to stay for 7 weeks, I guess. You can just come up and see what it's all about and then take it or leave it. Well, I'd say you, there's no commitment. You just have to come up once, that's all. Like, the program is 7 weeks, but I don't know. I tend to think if you're thinking about quitting, then it's, you probably want to quit. I guess they say most people do want to quit smoking.
8: It's clear that this program has had a huge health and financial impact on all of the participants that have taken part. And that impact could reach out to you too. For Window on Wicklow, I'm Jamie Ryan.
1: 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And Window and Wicklow is funded by the News Reporting Scheme.
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1: FM. Now, fast fashion giant Shein is facing a slowdown in growth as rising costs, tariffs and global uncertainty hit its profits. The company reported a significant drop in quarterly profits ahead of a planned Hong Kong stock listing, with US tariffs, changes to customs rules in Europe and increased competition from rivals like Temu all putting pressure on its business. Now, they've recently opened a warehouse facility in Dublin. So Shein, what about it? And is this bad news for them long term? Let's talk to Damien O'Reilly, Senior Lecturer in Retail Management at TU Dublin. Good morning, Damien.
16: Good morning, Declan. How are you?
1: Good morning. Thanks for joining us. A strategy like that Shein could be adopting in all this, or do people care about the increase slightly in their prices because they're getting them cheap anyway?
16: It's a good question, Declan. What's happened is that they had a loss, but they said it was mainly down to to a 328 million drop in the fair value of convertible redeemable preference shares, which is an accounting realignment. So basically, but you know, Shane have come on board really and become very popular in the last 6 or 7 years since COVID, when we started buying things online. We were sitting at home, nothing else to do, so we started buying online, and Shane and Temu became big players in that market. And Shane was the US was the first major market where he expanded rapidly after the COVID-19 pandemic, and we were kind of forced to shop online. And basically what the US have done is they've introduced a tax, a de minimis tax, so anything that was under $800 at the time is now attracting a tax. And similarly here is that we have a tax which is implementable since the 1st of July. So basically, if you take an item from Shein, if you buy an item from outside of the EU, it doesn't have to be from Shein, but if it comes in from Shein, for example, is that there's going to be €3 extra per item, not per package. So if I buy 10 pairs of socks, it's fine, that's one item. But if I buy 10 pairs of socks and a tie and maybe a shirt, so there's three items attracting €3 each. So that's an extra €9, and maybe VAT payable on that as well. So it's upset their business model, and it's not good news for them, especially when they're looking to go for an IPO, an initial public offering on the Hong Kong Stock Exchange.
1: And have they survived the allegations that were there about exploitation in China and labour question marks over practices?
16: They still exist, and you know, whether they're suppliers, because basically it's a marketplace. People will put their product up on sale, but there's probably not sufficient regulation surrounding the products that they put up. Just to give you an example, AliExpress last week had a EU fine of 550 million. And basically they did random checks and found that 60% of toys, 60% of cosmetics would not have reached EU standards. So basically if you're buying something from the likes of AliExpress, but I mean anything that's adjustable, anything that's to do with safety, I'd be very concerned with those items if you were importing those.
1: So how do you see it over the next year or so, especially when you said the accounting adjustments on their profit and loss? You know, how do you see the

0: increased cost that they're experiencing now. And I assume they're going to have to do the same here. So it will mean that people will be more cautious when they're buying. It also means that they will have to possibly push up prices. The extra €3 is pushing it up towards maybe it's not such a viable or such a cheap company to buy from as it was previously. So I think it will affect their sales. But it's still, if it's very, very cheap, people are still going to buy it.
1: Indeed.
0: But the market valuation, it was originally $120 million when they tried to close in the New York Stock Exchange. They didn't get permission to do it there. They didn't get permission to launch in the London Stock Exchange either. And now they're looking at a $40 to $50 billion flotation in Hong Kong, which it's got approval for.
1: Mm.
0: But to me, it's wait and see. They'll have to react to what the changes in the EU legislation and in the US legislation that's putting a tax on the products that they're importing.
1: Damien O'Reilly, Senior Lecturer in Retail Management, TU Dublin. Thanks, Damien. Good morning to you.
0: Thank you.
1: Thank you for coming on this morning. And thanks to our producer, Sinead Keogh. From me, Declan Meehan. Have a good Tuesday.

0: the fairest of them all.
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0: 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Imiul Milanigid Shaska Kahar. For the Beach Boys, Achid Ivarahin, Let I Get Around.
1: Round, round, get around, I get around, yeah, get around, round, round, I get around, I get around.
0: Gavila Isahin, Ari Airport in Liverpool, Aanam, Go Liverpool Airport, Goodzee, Liverpool, John Lennon Airport.

0: get shocked with Hain, Rugu and Kjoltor, Missy Elliott in Portsmouth, Virginia.
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0: Imi ul Mila Nigid Nocha Ni, Honak Mud and Kjolter Ice Cube in Aka La Cuba Gooding Jr. in Sinzromiocht Boys in the Hood.
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Hi, I'm Anna O'Flanagan, and here's your 60-second good life tip for East Coast FM. Do you find that if there's a cold or bug going around, you're bound to get it? Do you find that sickness takes you out of action for a few days each month during the winter? Well, these days there's lots of reasons why your immune system might be getting a hammering, including air pollution, lack of rest, a bad diet, negative thinking, not enough natural daylight, and of course, stress. If your body isn't getting what it needs, you won't have the proper defences on standby to fight off those nasty invaders. So what do you do at this time of year when colds and flu start to do the rounds? Well, first off, you need to drink plenty of fluids. Try to include different vegetables in your diet every day and eat plenty of fruit. Try using onions, leeks and garlic in your diet. They not only help your circulation, but they also reduce infection. Try to get some daylight and fresh air every day. And you could combine this with exercise like a walk at lunchtime. And finally, make sure you get enough sleep. This is a crucial yet often overlooked factor in maintaining good health. Try this for a few weeks and you'll find that you're stronger, more energised and ready for action. I'm Anna O'Flanagan for East Coast FM.

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5: I'm looking for a partner in crime. How about you? For connections that really fit. Cellmates.ie is here. 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

Hi, I'm Anna O'Flanagan, and here's your 60-second good life tip for East Coast FM. Do you feel tired all the time? Is your idea of a holiday sleeping for a week? Do you often feel stiff and sore? Well, join the club. These things are becoming normal for many of us these days. Sometimes it's a matter of simply getting more sleep. But much of the time, sleep isn't the issue. It's exercise, or lack of it. Now, I'm not here to repeat the obvious message that moderate exercise is good for you. But once you get an average of 8 hours sleep a night, and you still feel tired, it's possibly getting moving that you need, not slowing down. And the good news is, it doesn't have to cost you anything, and you don't have to give up your job or social life to do it. Simple, gentle exercise is often the key to building up your energy. Why not try a few small adjustments to your daily routine? Try taking the stairs rather than the lift. Getting off the bus a stop early and walking the rest of the way. Why don't you make the decision to make one change this week and just see how you start to feel better? I'm Anna O'Flanagan for East Coast FM.

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7: It's 6 o'clock. Good morning. I'm Tara Duggan. A 10-year-old girl has died just days after a road crash in which her mother was killed in County Cavan. The child was travelling in a car which collided with a flatbed van near Shercock at around 4:30 last Friday evening. The girl's mother, who was aged in her 50s, was driving the car and was pronounced dead at the scene. The child was rushed to Temple Street Children's Hospital but died there yesterday. Gardaí are again appealing for witnesses or anyone with dashcam footage from the area to come forward. Gardaí in Dublin investigating the disappearance of a man in his 60s have made an arrest. The man was reported missing from the Dublin 8 area on Sunday. It's feared he may have been subjected to a violent assault. A man in his 20s has been detained as part of the investigation. He's being questioned at a Garda station in Dublin City, where he can be held for up to 24 hours. The final cabinet meeting of the summer will take place this morning. Ministers will then break until the start of September. Our political correspondent Sean Defoe has more.
8: Having cleared most of the outstanding items of business last week, it's a relatively light agenda for ministers this morning. Drawing most of the attention will be the e-scooter regulations. E-scooters will be banned for under-18s from the end of next month, with high-vis gear and helmets becoming mandatory. The fixed charge notices for e-scooter offences will double to €100, as will the fees to release a detained e-scooter. The Cabinet will also consider a bill this morning for modernising the road traffic system, which includes getting rid of paper motor tax discs. The government's also to approve an additional €2 billion in funding for Ishka Éireann, the money specifically to be used towards meeting housing targets, and will have strict criteria saying it can be only used for housing.
7: Searches continue for survivors following an earthquake that struck southern Japan, causing a shopping centre to collapse. The 6.8 magnitude quake hit Kumamoto on Kyushu Island. The Japanese Prime Minister says 13 people are believed to have died. At least 170 others have been injured, while tens of thousands of homes are without power. Six men have been deported from the state. They're all Nigerian nationals and had been convicted of crimes here in Ireland. Ellen Butler has more.
9: A charter flight left Dublin for Rome early yesterday morning, carrying six Nigerian men, ranging in age from 25 to 40. There they joined an operation managed by the European Border and Coast Guard Agency and were returned to Nigeria. Gardaí say all six had been convicted of offences here. On board the charter flight, they were accompanied by Gardaí, medical staff, an interpreter and a human rights observer. The cost of the aircraft for a single flight was over €76,000. The total cost of the operation is not yet known.
7: Two boys have been rescued off the coast of County Louth. It's understood the alarm was raised at Clarehead at around 5 yesterday evening. The boys were rescued from the water and taken to Temple Street Children's Hospital by air ambulance. The US military says the IRGC has launched multiple ballistic missiles from Iran on US forces based in the Middle East. US Central Command says all of them were successfully intercepted, adding that US forces remain vigilant and at a high state of readiness. It came just hours after Donald Trump welcomed Israel's Prime Minister to the White House and revealed that he's had good talks with Iran. The shop that sold last weekend's €8.2 million winning lotto ticket has been revealed. Obama Plaza in Moneygall in Offaly sold the quick pick ticket for Saturday night's draw. The National Lottery says the winners come forward but has yet to collect their prize. Spokesperson Sarah Orr says a special celebration event will be held at the Plaza this morning.
5: It's always nice when a store finds out that they've sold a big ticket like this. So I think the staff and the management and everything were delighted to get the call from the National Lottery. It's not a call that you get all the time, particularly to hear that you've sold a ticket that's worth, you know, over €8.2 million.
7: Finally, a centenarian has celebrated her 105th birthday in style, receiving 105 cards from around the world to mark the occasion. Mary Davidson Smith, who lives at a care home in Edinburgh, says she's already planning for her next birthday and hopes to have a good strong whiskey. That's your news update. It's 4 minutes past six.
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10: Dry with a good deal of cloud today, remaining overcast this afternoon and evening with outbreaks of rain and drizzle. Warm and humid with light breezes, which will ease further through the afternoon. Highs of 21 to 23 degrees right now in Kilpipe. It's 16 degrees. 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

0: Niall Horan on East Coast of M. Tastes so good. You're on Freshly Squeezed with Robin Laura. Tastes so good. Freshly Squeezed, orange juice.
1: It does taste so good. You know what else tastes good?
0: Go on.
1: Food in the Martello after the fireworks. Oh. If you get to push the button with us on Bank Holiday Monday, and you get to go along to Fun Fair as well, we've got an ultimate summer night out. The fireworks are deadly crack. Our Rocket Pyrotechnics is bringing this huge production of fireworks to the bandstand on Bray Seafront. We are going to be there. We'd love if you join us. And somebody is going to get to push the button to start the fireworks. And the winner's also going to receive a Bray Fireworks family package, delicious meal for two adults and two kids at the Martello, plus fun for access for the whole family.
0: Yeah, it's going to be a very, very busy weekend in Bray with the air display on this weekend. I'm there for that, actually, on Saturday afternoon. So I'm hoping, wishing and praying the weather's looking good for the weekend and for the fireworks in particular on the Monday. So, yeah, just to bear in mind that the traffic in and out of Bray right across the weekend, including Bank Holiday Monday night, is going to be fairly busy. The advice is to get public transport, because after the fireworks, trying to get out of there is going to be an issue for a lot of people.
1: Yeah, it's going to be a nightmare. So just, if you can, try and just get, not avoid the roads, because parking last year, I remember, was a nightmare around Bray. And then, of course, illegal parking causes huge traffic delays. So just be careful of where you park.
0: And Laura and I can only apologise for the sheer amount of people on the seafront. Some are going to be there for the fireworks, but we're honest.
1: Most are there.
0: It's for Robin, Laura, Freshly Squeezed. That's that's what we say to ourselves when we see, oh, look, look at everyone here. Oh, hi, guys.
1: And we've really
0: hi,
1: they're looking over our head at the beach. Yeah, it's not ideal.

0: Snow Patrol and East Kilsyth FM. Just say yes, it's Wednesday, Whinge Day today, everybody. Is there anything you'd like to have another bitch in a moment about? You're more than welcome to chime in. You can remain anonymous if you want. If it's a little bit furious, then we can keep your name out of it if you want.
1: Or if you're complaining about a neighbour who calls in unannounced, you can leave your name out too, because apparently you're not alone. So 7 in 10 of us admit to panic cleaning a home as guests arrive or just before they arrive, you know. So throwing stuff in a cupboard, that's the go-to quick fix. Apparently 1 in 10 pretend to be cleaning as visitors arrive. And also some say they hide clutter in the boot of their car, the bath or the oven.
0: Yeah, or someone asks you for a lift. Did you mind if I get a lift off? You're like, oh God, the state of my car. Oh Jesus,
1: yeah,
0: all the stuff in the footwell. You were planning on moving, you hadn't.
1: We had a little cupboard that we kept games in when we were younger, and it had a gingham curtain that came across. Well, when I tidied that sitting room, you know where everything went.
0: Whoop, gingham style. Yeah, yeah.
1: I can only imagine. That curtain.
0: I had an embarrassing moment some years ago where, you know, when you speak about people calling to the house, I know you don't like me talking about toileting, right? But I had just been, and then Lana's mum and dad arrived for a cup of tea, and then Ray said, do you mind if I use your loo? And I was like, oh God, no.
1: Oh, no.
0: No, I've just been in there. Oh. Don't do this to me.
1: Oh,
0: that's what happened.
1: God, that's bad.
0: That's what happened when people
1: and
0: call.
1: And he's still married into the family, yeah?
0: Oh, you shut up.
1: Oh.
0: I know you like to think you don't stink.

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1: 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The Wilds of Wicklow, with a dining and shopping experience. Perhaps you'd like to visit wardrobeplus.ie and spend €500, because that's another one of the prizes you come in. And there's more. And I would be here all morning if I was mentioning them all. If you want to see them all, go on our website, eastcoast.fm. And that prize, by the way, is for one of you. One listener winning absolutely everything. But you've got to do something for us. And that is keep an ear here on Wicklow's favourite radio station, East Coast FM. And listen in for these three songs, because at some point, they will be played in this exact order. Song one, Toto Africa. Song two, Miley Cyrus and Flowers. I can buy myself flowers. And song three is Madonna's Vogue. So when you hear those three songs in that exact order, that's when you get in touch on text or WhatsApp, whichever you prefer, with the word win, your name and where you're from. Our number, as always, 087 77 11 103. But only when you hear these three songs.

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8: Good morning, you're on East Coast FM. Weather today dry with a good deal of cloud. It's going to remain overcast during the afternoon and this evening with outbreaks of rain and drizzle. Warm and humid still, temperatures 21 to 23 degrees and already, believe it or not, in Greystone, 16 degrees. Let's get you up to date with the latest from the newsroom. John Hart.
9: Good morning, Rob. A 10-year-old girl left in a critical condition following a crash in County Cavan on Friday has died from her injuries. Cabinet will meet in the coming hours discussing a ban on e-scooters for under-18s. Gardaí are questioning a man in his 20s in connection with the disappearance of an elderly man in Dublin. And the shop that sold last weekend's €8.2 million winning lotto ticket has been revealed as the Barack Obama Plaza in Moneygall, County Offaly.
8: Ah. Yeah, I know.
9: There's nobody as Irish as... Yeah, that's a different thing.
8: I wonder, will he comment on such a win?
9: I don't know. I tell you, if Trump comes back for a third term, then he can come back for a third term as well. We'll have a right battle royal.
8: It's 6:32.
0: Freshly Squeezed, Wicklow's favourite breakfast show, in association with Wicklow's favourite convenience store, Casey's Centra.

0: You're on Freshly Squeezed with Rob G and Laura Ward, Wednesday, Winch Day. Time for a Rob rant, ladies and gentlemen, boys and girls. Now, listen, I have mentioned before that I have an issue with, I don't know if it's a Sky problem, a Sky customer, or a Virgin television problem, but the subtitles are totally out of time. They're out of whack. I don't know if they're AI'd these days or if there's actually someone who has that job specifically, but there's misspellings and it's just all crazy. I love having the subtitles on because sometimes you're watching stuff and you can't quite hear with whatever's going on in the house or just the audio's all over the shop. So I like having them on. That's one of the issues. The other issue, and it's specifically with Virgin, right?
1: Yeah.
0: Is that the timings, if you want to record something on Sky, on the BBC, on RTE, wherever, you will have that recording in its entirety. For some reason, and I don't know whose issue this is, I'm not blaming anyone specifically, but for some reason, let's say it's Love Island, for example, the recording stops before the show has ended.
1: Oh, yeah, yeah. What, it's a timing thing to do with.
0: What is that about?
1: Well, I presume it's to do with, maybe they're, this is just like random general guess, but to do with, they're allowing a certain amount of scheduled time for that show. Whatever it is, ads and all that thing are disturbing that. So with it, it doesn't fit within its time slot, but it is
0: so infuriating.
1: So annoying. Now, I don't have terrestrial TV anymore, so and or recording, so I haven't experienced it in ages, but I distinctly remember, I think it was like the Big Brother final or something, it happened to me on,
0: yeah, it was last year,
1: raging.
0: Last year's Love Island or the year before, I peed myself laughing because Lana was so invested in Love Island, and it was the final. The final was actually on the other night, but she watched it live, thankfully, but this one she'd had recorded, and before they announced the winner, it's just
1: the winner is
0: recording.
1: Yeah.
0: And I just like, oh, I think I TikToked it and everything else because I thought it was funny. But it's an issue.
1: Yeah.
0: That needs to be addressed. I don't know whose fault it is, if it's Virgin Media or if it's Sky, but they need to communicate with each other and find out what the hell is going on there because it's aggravating. And sort out your subtitles while you're at it. That concludes my Rob rant for this Wednesday morning.
1: Grant.
0: All right.
1: Okay, I'll have one for later as well. I'll save it. But listen, we want to hear yours. 087-77-11-103.
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0: Summer Homewrecker on East Coast FM, freshly squeezed with Rob G. Laura Wood. Good morning.
1: Good morning. Now, later on this morning, by the way, we're going to be chatting about quite an exciting event. You're going to love this. Dublin's Crisp Festival.
0: Oh, what now?
1: Yeah.
0: Are you serious?
1: The Bernard Shaw and Drumcondra is going to launch a 3-day event from
0: Lovely.
1: August the 28th. Crisp-themed games and quizzes, a hot chip challenge and a crisp tuck shop.
0: Nice.
1: Are all going to feature.
0: Has this been a thing for years or is it a relatively new thing?
1: Well, it says late return, so maybe it was here last year, but I don't remember it every year.
0: What's a crisp team game? Game of hula hoops, perhaps?
1: Possibly.
0: Hopefully, yeah, lots of people will turn up and the weather will be hunky-dory.
1: There'll be lots of snacks to be had by people, I suppose. Imagine snacks, if they're not bringing a picnic.
0: That's right. Yeah.
1: And there'll be people waffling all over the shop.
0: Oh, God. Speaking of which, Tato waffles, not bird's eye potato waffles, but Tato waffles, the crisp waffles.
1: Mm.
0: Oh, yes. Well, my new favourite thing.
1: Bird's eye potato.
0: No, bird's eye potato waffles. Not the waffle versatile
1: though.
0: Ones.
1: You put it in my head.
0: Tato waffles, so in a kind of a brownie tin type bag.
1: I can't really think of them.
0: Very nice.
1: Listen, I just need you, whatever happens, don't be too meany, okay?
0: No, you're not getting the last one. Hang on. What's your choosy to snoozy before the 7 o'clock?
1: Oh, let's go for the bangles.

0: Morning, you're on East Coast FM, 6:56, and the Bangles there with Eternal Flame. After seven, your chance to win an overnight stay for two at the Parkview Hotel in Newtown Mount Kennedy on the Freshly Squeezed Pop Quiz this morning. We will play the last lyric where we remove a word from a line of a song. You've got to tell us what that word is. We've got a song lined up as well. We'll play in full before 8 o'clock this morning. And not forgetting the Summer Sizzler, East Coast FM Sizzling Summer Giveaway. Details on eastcoast.fm. That's still on the go. We've got 80 euro, if memory serves me correctly, in the voice vault this morning. And of course, the prize that you all want to get your hands on for next Monday night, Freshly Squeezed with Laura and I, live from Bray Seafront between 8pm and 10pm in the run-up to the fireworks, which will be in around 10 o'clock that night as well. And we will be giving someone the honour of being the person to push the button to start the fireworks, winning the Bright Fireworks package, which includes dinner for two adults and two children in the Martello on the seafront. You'd have your fun fair passes and all the rest of it, and then you join us on air to push the button to start all the fireworks. So that's all happening on Monday. It could be you. Details after seven.
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8: It's 7 o'clock, live from the East Coast News Centre. Good morning, I'm John Hart. A 10-year-old girl who was seriously injured following a road crash in County Cavan last week has died. The car she was travelling in collided with a flatbed van near Shercock at around 4:30 p.m. last Friday. The driver of the car, a woman in her 50s, was pronounced dead at the scene. The girl was rushed to Temple Street Children's Hospital in Dublin, but has since passed away. The Climate Change Advisory Council says the government must step up investment in home retrofits and clean heating if it is to meet its climate targets. While emissions from homes and buildings fell last year, the council says much of that was due to a milder winter. It says both the residential and commercial sectors are now projected to miss their emission ceiling for the second carbon budget period. Alex White is Climate Change Advisory Council chairperson.
9: That's up our ambition and our achievement in retrofitting, upgrading homes. They are increasing, but not fast enough. Heat pumps, 95% increase in the installation of heat pumps in the first quarter of this year. Solar is doing really well. People can see that they can save money, as well as it being the right thing to do in terms of our emissions.
8: The final cabinet meeting of the summer will oversee talks on e-scooters, which will be banned for under-18s from the end of next month. High-vis gear and helmets will be mandatory. The fixed charge notices for e-scooter offences will double to €100, as will the fees to release a detained e-scooter. The cabinet will also consider a bill this morning for modernising the road traffic system, which includes getting rid of paper motor tax discs. The government's also to approve a further €2 billion in funding for Ishka Éireann to be used towards meeting its housing targets.
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8: Wicklow County Council has rejected a proposed Phase 3 expansion of Ashford Studios at Kellystown, which would more than double the size of the complex. The council cited how there was no assessment of the environmental impact, adding parts of the development would breach zoning rules by encroaching on rural areas. There was a lack of information on drainage links to the Murrow Wetlands habitat, as well as a lack of assessments of traffic, water supply, archaeology and visuals. The project team says it would have created up to 1,500 jobs to maintain Ireland's competitiveness in generating productions such as Wednesday on Netflix and Vikings. A new pedestrian crossing installation will see a closure outside St Patrick's National School on Victoria Road or the L1203 in Greystones for 10 days. Work is underway running through to the 7th of August as Topco system is in place. And the shop that sold last weekend's €8.2 million winning lotto ticket has been revealed as the Barack Obama Plaza in Moneygall, County Offaly, which sold the successful quick pick ticket for Saturday's draw. The National Lottery says the winner has come forward but has yet to collect their prize money. The lotto spokesperson, Sarah Orr, says a special celebration will be held at the plaza later this morning.
11: There's excitement, you know, in store, even amongst the staff themselves. I think it's always nice when a store finds out that they've sold a big ticket like this. So I think the staff and the management and everything were delighted to get the call from the National Lottery. It's not a call that you get all the time, particularly to hear that you've sold a ticket that's worth, you know, over €8.2 million.
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8: Wicklow's Casey Rock is assured of at least a Commonwealth Games bronze medal boxing out of Holy Trinity, Belfast. The Brave fighter was utterly dominant in her 65-kilo quarterfinal against Karen Taruki Pasena from the tiny South Pacific island of Niue. She forced three standing counts for a 5-0 win. She'll box for an upgrade on Friday against the home boxer Caitlin Rainey of Scotland. She says, though, she still had to be on her toes.
1: Yeah, definitely. No, she was the top of going and she definitely pushed me to my limits. No, I didn't know where the punches were coming from. They were kind of wild, so it's really harder that way. I said when you're fighting a world champion, their punches only come from their face, but when you're fighting, you know, someone like that's a bit more wild, they're looking everywhere.
8: Casey Rock speaking to the Irish News. Shamrock Rovers Champions League hopes have ended. They led 2-0 in Tallaght Stadium last night before their opponents Ararat Armenia scored with 15 minutes left. Despite a 2-1 win, Rovers bow out 3-2 on aggregate. They'll now face KF Ignatia of Albania in the third qualifying round of the Europa League. Elsewhere, Scotland's hearts were wiped out in the Champions League with a 6-0 aggregate loss to Sturm Graz. Charlene Maudsley has confirmed she suffered a hamstring injury just 3 weeks out from the European Athletics Championships. The Tipperary sprinter pulled up during the 200-metre final at the National Track and Field Championships in Santry over the weekend. And the Galway Plate highlights day three of the Galway Race Festival, the first of seven at Ballybrit, off at 5:05.
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8: Dry this morning with plenty of cloud about, remaining overcast through the afternoon and evening with further rain and drizzle. Warm and humid with light breezes which will ease further through the afternoon. Highs of 21 to 23 degrees. All the latest Wicklow news now available on the East Coast FM website and app.
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16: We're heading for the big bank holiday weekend in the Garden County. 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Welcome to Wednesday morning, the 29th day of July. It's freshly squeezed on East Coast FM with me, Rob G.
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16: 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That's grim, isn't it? 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
1: 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You're freshly squeezed with Rob G. Laura Wood. Welcome to Wednesday.
2: Good morning. Now, apparently, there's a couple of off-peak activities that we enjoy doing, such as, so when no one else is around, right? Mm-hmm. Having a late night bath or shower.
3: Yep.
2: Having a read of a book.
3: Mm-hmm.
2: Dancing or singing when we're home alone, or dancing like no one's watching. One of my favourite activities.
3: Especially when you're just out of the shower in the nip.
2: Yeah. Or just...
3: No, I don't do that. I was only messing with you.
2: In the kitchen.
3: Gotcha.
2: No, absolutely I do. Or in the kitchen when I'm cooking sometimes, pull the blinds down.
3: In the nip?
2: Sometimes.
3: Cooking in the nip is brave. Yeah. What if there's splashback from the frying pan?
2: Well, that is it.
3: You don't want that.
2: Yeah, that is it. You have to be careful of such things. But streaming TV shows when everyone else is in bed has been named people's favourite off-peak activity. What would yours be? Any particular ones? Favourite off-peak activity?
3: Well, chime in. 087-7711-103 is the number. Apparently, we're all listening to the same stuff musically. We regularly listen to music, but we're stuck in familiar routines. So we typically return to the same 7 songs, 6 artists, and 4 go-to playlists on repeat. I think that's applicable to me, because I have a Yacht Rock playlist on Spotify that I just love.
2: Yacht Rock?
3: Yacht Rock. Yeah, what? It's kind of... How do you even describe Yacht Rock? Think of the likes of Michael McDonald and all of those artists.
2: What's just, yachts got to do with it?
3: It's the kind of stuff you would listen to on a yacht.
2: Sorry, yacht and rock. You slag me for being from Greystones. You're listening to Yacht Rock.
3: No, it's not literal Yacht Rock. I don't have a yacht, nor do I want one.
2: The type of thing you listen to on a yacht.
3: Yeah, let me just, I'll have to Google it because I don't quite know how to describe it.
2: Is this a thing? This is a genre.
3: It's an actual genre, yeah. Yacht Rock songs.
2: I have never in all
3: like the
2: my
3: likes
2: life.
3: Of Christopher Cross Sailing and the Doobie Brothers What a Fool Believes and Biggest Part of Me and Brosia, all of that kind of stuff. Hall and Oates. Yacht Rock is fantastic, Laura. You need a Yacht Rock playlist.
2: Okay, the term Yacht Rock was coined in 2005 by the makers of the online comedy video series Yacht Rock.
3: Uh-huh.
2: Have you seen that?
3: No.
2: You've no idea what that is?
3: No.
2: But yet, these songs aren't connected to... Because the first one you mentioned was Christopher Cross Sailing.
3: Sailing, yeah.
2: I was like, do they have to have sailing
3: themes? No. It's just, it's this kind of 70s and 80s soft rock.
2: Okay.
3: Somewhat power ballady, maybe. Just not quite power ballad, but in the middle.
2: Okay.
3: It's, yeah. That's my thing. But it's true. I go to that playlist on repeat when I get a little bit tired of just the normal stuff I'm hearing. I think a bit of Yacht Rock,
2: just
3: why not?
2: Just having my most recent playlists. What have I got there? I have got, Laura Judy, of course, the podcast that I do with Judy. That's worth listening to. Deep House Trance Mix, Stress Relief Mix, Riding to the Rhythm.
3: Okay. Moving swiftly along there.
2: And Milo's Movers, which is a playlist that Milo put together with the likes of... Running Up That Hill and a variety of other crazy songs.
3: There you are, taking the mick out of my Yacht Rock playlist. Laura's got one called Riding to the Rhythm.
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2: Already very warm again today for this time of day. So today you're going to have dry conditions with a good deal of cloud. It's going to be overcast this afternoon. The odd bit of rain and drizzle. Highs of 23 and currently it's a very warm 17.
3: Just out of interest, what's on that playlist there? The one we just mentioned. Anything
2: particular? Have a little look now.
3: Bit of salt and pepper there, I'd imagine, is there?
2: No.
3: Inner circle.
2: Tunes I don't think you're going to know. Yeah, you won't know them. Man with the Red Face is one of them.
3: Man with the Red Face. Hang on, Man with the Red Face. A band that's a dance tune from the 90s. It's a French name. Don't tell me,
2: Well, it's a remix in this case with Mark Knight.
3: Laurent Garnier, Man with the Red Face, is it?
2: That's ringing bells. So this is Mark Knight. And then there's a variety of other ones, like things from Klang Russell.
3: Oh, Klang Russell?
2: Yeah.
3: Ah, yeah. Ian Klein go way back.
2: Way back. Bezzies.
3: Wasn't he in the Teenage Mutant Ninja Turtles? No, it was Krang. Sorry. It was...
2: I'll share it with you. It's a good playlist.
3: Is it?
2: Yeah, I'll share it with you now. You'll love it.
3: Thanks, Laura. Appreciate it. Traffic-wise, what's on the roads this morning? It's all right. Busy but moving N11. The M50 is all right in both directions. Just looking at the maps here. The N7, we're told, is slow around Clondalkin this morning. But overall, it isn't too bad. Public transport is fine. If there's any issues, do let us know. We'll pass on your messages. 087-77-11-103.
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0: I'll see you there with Shannon Ball. By the way, it's International Chicken Wing Day. I'm sure there's somewhere in McDonald's some bottomless wings today. Just do a little Google search, you'll find it. Chicken wing,
1: hot dog and bologna. One of my favourite things in the whole world. Particularly buffalo. They are absolutely mega. Not really into the celery, though. That's the only thing. Now, Rob, see if you agree with these, that the world we grew up in no longer exists. Number one. Blockbuster, Extravision, renting movies felt like an event. I know that you worked in one of these,
0: yeah.
1: So you would agree.
0: Oh, it was an event. It was every Friday. We used to browse the video shops and see what was out and about and hopefully it was in and it weren't all taken.
1: How old were you worked in the video shops?
0: 17, maybe.
1: For anyone that doesn't know any, you know, sort of the younger generation listening to this morning, these were actually videos that you went in, got a physical of where first it was videos and then DVDs.
0: Yes, we had DVD. You know DVDs, right? They were much bigger.
1: Them in your televisions.
0: Yeah.
1: Saturday morning cartoons were a big, big thing for our generation. Still in your pajamas with a bowl of cereal, watching whatever it was you
0: worked
1: on
0: Saturday. If they were on a Saturday, yeah.
1: So no group chats. No plans made en masse, all made with one call, usually on a landline, and everyone showed up. No one had excuses because there was no way of giving them. If you said you were coming, you were coming.
0: Yeah, if you had your Aircom call cards, that was your way out. Get to a public telephone box. There's another thing, public telephone boxes. Yeah. You don't see them anymore.
1: The family computer, one computer, everybody took turns. Ours is a Commodore 64.
0: Same.
1: It's like overheating because you'd be playing the one game that it had or something. Phone numbers. You tend to know your very best friend's phone number by heart.
0: Mm-hmm.
1: But like in general, you were landlining it. I had a pay phone in my house, which I used to prize open the sides to and regurgitate the coins, which was always made my mum wonder why there was wasn't enough in it. Game Boys. Hidden under the covers long after bedtime, a Nintendo Game Boy, which you played your, whatever you played on,
0: Tetris.
1: Usually Mario in my case. Printed photos, your favourite memories lived on your bedroom wall. I know that people still print them, but not as much as they did before. A burned CD or a tape that you would make to show someone that you really cared. And knick-knack, knick-knock, and all the outdoor games. You call it knick-knack, do you?
0: It's knick-knock. Don't start this debate because it'll just go on for the whole show.
1: We won't start it, but it's knick-knock. And, of course, playing outside your curfew. You're supposed to be home before dark, but you were always a little bit either side of that.
0: Yep.
1: Playing curbs. That was the world we grew up in, calling our friend's house and saying, is Ryan home? Are you?
0: It's lost on them, isn't it? Just want to stay in. Watch that. Freaking screens all day. Go out, touch the grass. Even play a game of poles. Poles was great. Did you ever play poles?
1: Was that where you had to hit the pole with the ball?
0: Yeah.
1: Or was it like curbs?
0: No, curbs when you threw the ball off the curb. I remember that. I had to bounce back and you had to catch it.
1: Yeah, you've spoken about curbs. I never played curbs.
0: What?
1: No, didn't. It wasn't brilliant.
0: It was great. Or pats. Some people call it pats and a lot of people call it curbs. But poles was brilliant. So you might have four or five people and a ball. So the ball is placed and you take turns then. First person to kick the ball you have to aim for the pole. Thing is though, chances are it'll miss, it'll hit off a gate or a wall, and then the ball has to come to a complete stop before the second person takes their shot. Could be behind a house.
1: Yeah.
0: You have to go for a specific pole is designated as the pole.
1: Love it.
0: And you'd be playing for hours.
1: Yeah, now mine was Tip the Can. There was multiple games of that played. That was played a lot. And actually we all played it when we had a family get together recently, as in all the cousins, all the aunties, all the uncles.
0: Yeah.
1: It was the biggest game of Tip the Can ever. And I thought I was being really clever, and I went and dressed up in other clothes and hid behind a park bench so I could try and free everyone. And I swear to God, I was there for about 10 minutes and I was like, this is going to be amazing. I'm going to save everyone. I'm going to save the day. There I was, hid under a park bench in like men's clothing that I had taken from. And they called off the game. Everyone just got sick of it. It had gone on so long. And there was
0: a line under.
1: Yeah.
0: You're just looking around.
1: Where is it?
0: Where's everybody? I love it. Rita Ora. Here's Let You Love Me on East Coast FM.

0: Rita Ora. There's Let You Love Me, Molly's Costa fan. Talk about the childhood games that, you rarely see the kids playing them these days, which is such a shame. As much as we might try as parents to get them out and about, that they're just a thing that they want to get back in and play. We were talking about curbs, and it's a great old game. I'm just trying to refamiliarise myself with the game. If memory serves me correctly, right, you are on either side of the road, and the objective was to throw the ball against the opposite curb. And if you did that, you then moved into the middle. So if you did it the first time, it was 10 points. Then you'd move into the middle of the road and try and bounce it off the curb and catch it again. And that's 5 points. And that's how that worked. So it was the first to 100. If you threw it over a car and caught it, bounced it back, that was 50 points. Ooh. So you were doing well. Also, the interesting thing is, it depends where you came from as to what you call this. Now, very rarely you refer to it as paths. But in Ballybrack, where I grew up, it was curb, as in C-U-R-B. But I'd imagine the Greystonians called it curbs. K-E-R-B-S. No. Curbs. Would have been curbs in Grey. Oh my God, guys, you want to give me curbs?
1: You know? Julianne says her 11-year-old started playing it recently.
0: Oh, brilliant.
1: And played for hours until her neighbour complained. Bloody neighbours.
0: Imagine. That's a red rag to a bull. Mm. A neighbour complaining, your kids are actually playing outside, like doing something physical.
1: Somebody was talking to me about that the other day, actually. So neighbours complained not only about balls going into their garden, but about children making noise in the evening, late in the evening. I was like, oh, you can't win.
0: I remember there was a complaint in an estate I used to live in because the kids destroyed the path with chalk. Oh, the blackguards. Like, seriously. It was raining the next day.
1: Yeah, ludicrous. You can't win. And like some neighbours from hell, as they call them.
0: Like, you kind of expect that stuff in maybe a gated community.
1: Yeah, not in an average estate. Yeah, exactly.
0: That's ridiculousness. Anyway, 7:31. Let's get you up to date with the latest from the newsroom. It's John Hart.
2: Good morning, guys. A 10-year-old girl left in a critical condition following a road crash in County Cavan on Friday has died from her injuries. France now facing its fourth heatwave of the year. Gardaí investigating the disappearance of a man in his 60s in Dublin have made an arrest. The shop that sold last week's €8.2 million winning lotto ticket has been revealed as Barack Obama Plaza in Moneygall. And there's widespread anger and disgust at FIFA's latest idea, which reportedly would see it sell World Cup stakes to private investors. It could earn it around $20 billion. Thrive Capital, run by Joshua Kushner, the brother of Donald Trump's son-in-law Jared, is expected to lead the proposed investor group. The plans first revealed in the Times and the Financial Times. British Prime Minister Andy Burnham also chipping in, saying football doesn't belong to investors, it belongs to the people who fill out the stands each week and who stand on the touchline week in, week out, rain or shine.
0: What will it mean, though, if this goes across the line for the average football supporter? Will it mean more hydration breaks for ad breaks?
2: In the business stories, they're like, oh, we know that this is something that people don't particularly like, but Coca-Cola are delighted this has improved their sales no end, kind of thing.
0: Are we going to see this kind of trickling into Premier League and hydration breaks?
2: No, I think there'll be such a pushback. UEFA say they're going to boycott it, and they'll pull. Basically, the worst case scenario for FIFA is the end of the World Cup.
0: Mm.
2: Because let's be honest, okay, we can say it, but we know what this is, and let's be honest, it's veering towards rampant, rancid corruption.
0: Mm-hmm.
2: So UEFA are not impressed. As we know, England is always the outlier where it pushes back against this. They push back against Super League, they push back against lots of different things, because, well, the Premier League basically is the only league that has any money anymore at this stage. But the very fact that the potential for a boycott of the next World Cup, now just 3-4 years away, kind of thing, just shows where we're at with that.
0: Right, yeah. 25 to 8, you're on Freshly Squeezed.
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0: The only particularly busy spot we're seeing at the moment is on the N7, traffic slow around Clondalkin, but everything else is moving reasonably well. The N11 included, M50 in both directions. The N81 is fine, no issues to report there. Public transport too, all is good. If there is anything we've missed, fire across the text to WhatsApp or a voice note. 087 77 11 103 is the number.
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0: Love Island written all over it, that song, doesn't it? Oh, God, by the way, speaking of which, Love Island ended, Laura, a couple of nights ago. The winners were announced and all of that, and I was thinking, oh, thank God, thank God, I have the telly back. Coming up on Virgin Media, Love Island USA.
1: What way do you do the telly? So she watches the Love Island and you watch something on thing, and then do you swap or something? Like, if it's a match, you get the telly.
0: She watches Corey EastEnders' Fair City. And then it was Love Island. And when that's done, about 10 o'clock, then I'll jump on.
1: When you should be
0: deploying
1: going to
0: into
1: bed.
0: Verdansk with the lads on Call of Duty on my PlayStation 5. That's the way it normally works. So the problem is, I would quite like to watch something with her of an evening, but when she's invested in something then, and I'm not interested, I just watch stuff on my phone, TikToks and movies or what have you. But I thought that was the end of Love Island. And now Virgin Media are showing.
1: Not.
0: The US version. Like, as soon as the British one ends, so this one's on.
1: One thing worse than watching those people that I saw clips of, that would be what, that would be watching American similar plastic surgery to people with oh God, no thanks.
0: Still, there's a one she watches, Married at First Sight, right? This is, there's a UK version, then there's MAFS Australia, MAFS USA, like there's loads of different versions of it, so it just never goes away.
1: They're all like, there's versions that, like, it's like Love is Blind as well. I saw about 15 versions of that. Yeah. And Traitors is the same. They're literally in nearly every country.
0: Oh, no, that's mad. Did I see an ad for the Irish one coming back soon?
1: Yeah, it's coming back.
0: Oh,
1: yeah. Be good.
0: Looking forward to that. Now, let's play a quiz. It is the freshly squeezed pop quiz. We do it every day. Your chance to get into the draw on Friday for the end of week prize, which is an overnight stay for two at the Parkview Hotel in Newtown Mount Kennedy. That will include your breakfast the following morning. Today, it is the turn of the lost lyric. Oh, so, got a song here. We've taken a line from the song and we've removed

0: George from the line of the song. Your job, ladies and gentlemen, boys and girls, Laura Wood, is to tell us what the missing lyric is.
1: Okay, today might be the day that I know it. Doubt it, but...
0: You should, because your voice is actually being compared to this woman's voice, which I think is terribly cruel, but also incredibly funny.
1: Is it Maisie Gray?
0: Yep.
1: Oh, for goodness sake.

0: I think I know this one. And the only reason I know it is because you say I sound like kind of made me do a Macy Gray.
1: I never said this.
0: What do you talk?
1: You pointed out to me on this show many years ago after we played that song, people used to say I sounded like her, and I lolled. Started,
0: and then you made me sing that line enough times that I actually think I know the last lyric. So due to you slagging me, that's why I think I know this today.
1: All right. Well, instead of when we reveal the line, instead of Macy Gray revealing it, can Laura Wood as Macy Gray reveal it first? That'd be great. Thanks very much. Here it is again.

0: 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Stick your name and where you're from on your text or WhatsApp or your voice note. Thank you very much.
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0: Denise Duffy, good morning. How's it going?
1: I'm great, thank you very much. All good. Well, thank God. I'm on my way to work.
0: Where are you working?
1: I work in Cheverstown's house in Temple Oak.
2: Right, yo.
0: Good. From Killiney, is that where you live?
1: It is.
0: Okay,
1: yes.
2: Grant. I'm always a bit sceptical. As a man who grew up in Ballybrack, Denise, you know.
1: It's not Ballybrack.
2: No. Whereabouts in Killiney then? Because I know my geography of that neck of the woods. Are you really from Killiney or are you just saying that?
1: No, it's Killiney. I'm just at Killiney Beach there.
2: Yeah.
0: Okay, that's really Killiney. We'll let you away with that one. What's the holiday plan? Have you been on one? Are you going on one? What are you up to?
1: Last month I had 8 nights in Spain, which was lovely. Uh-huh. And then last week I was in Chester for 3 days.
0: Oh, lovely. Do you have relations there or what were you in Chester for?
1: No.
0: Is it lovely? I haven't been to Chester.
1: It's absolutely beautiful. It was, I took the car and it was 2 hours from Holyhead and it's a Tudor style town.
0: Yes.
1: So it's all the black and white buildings. It was absolutely beautiful.
2: That's where a lot of the Liverpool and Man United players live.
0: Right.
2: In Chester.
0: Okay. Yeah, the buildings. I've seen pictures.
1: On the River Dee is where we stayed in a nice kind of a townhouse hotel. On the river, and it was just, the setting was just fabulous. Ooh. And it made it all the better that the weather was good.
0: Yeah, absolutely. Yeah, that
2: Chester,
0: like different.
2: Chester recently,
0: like
2: myself. Actually, no, it was Chester, Beasy's and Ashford.
0: God.
2: It was lovely. Lovely. A gorgeous meal there. Anyway.
0: Right, Denise, what's the missing lyric?
1: Crumbles.
2: Let's see if that's the right answer.

0: sir. Lovely jubilee. Well done, Denise. You're in the draw. You're in the draw on Friday. Finally. Could be spending the night in the park for you, Newtown, Mount Kennedy. Do us a favour. Tell Bono we said hello, won't you? Because he's your neighbour and all.
1: Absolutely. I'll be having tea with him next week.
0: Well, so, Denise. Have a good morning.
2: Bye, Denise.
1: You too. Bye. Thank you.
0: Bye. There you go. There's Denise Duffy from Cloyne. Legendary.
2: Actually from Colonial. Where do you live? Beside the beach. Oh, okay.
0: Yeah, yeah, that'll do. 7:52, freshly squeezed with Rob and Laura. Let's play it. Macy Gray, I Try.

0: 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That's I Try. You're on Freshly Squeezed with Rob and Nora, 7:56. Still to come on the show this morning, the time tunnel. We'll do that between 9 and 10. We'll tell you all about East Coast FM sizzling summer giveaway still on the go. And of course,
1: the Crisp Fact. The Crisp Factory Festival.
0: I was going to say fireworks.
1: Returns.
0: Anyone want to push the button to start the fireworks?
1: Also that, yeah. If you do, text the word fireworks or push the button. If you fancy pushing that button, getting yourself a meal in the Martello and some fun fire rides down at the seafront in Bray. I press push the button. Press it, write it, say it, and
0: your
1: we're
0: ducks in a row there. Will you? Yeah, crisp puns, because there's an international or Dublin Crisp Festival that I was yesterday years old when I heard about it. So what the hell?
1: It's the second year. But anyway, right. More on that coming up. You big meanie.
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0: Only busy spot we're seeing at the moment is on the N7. Traffic slow around Clondalkin and there, but everything else is moving very well. The N11, the N81 and M50 included in that. If there's anything we've missed, 087 77 11 103 is the number.

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7: It's 8 o'clock live from the East Coast News Centre. Good morning, I'm John Hart. A 10-year-old girl who was seriously injured following a road crash last week in County Cavan has died. The car she was travelling in collided with a flatbed van near Shercock at around 4:30 last Friday afternoon. The driver of the car, a woman in her 50s, was pronounced dead at the scene. The girl was rushed to Temple Street Children's Hospital in Dublin but has since passed away. The Climate Change Advisory Council says the government must step up investment in home retrofits and clean heating to meet its climate targets. While emissions fell last year, the council says much of that was due to a milder winter. It says both the residential and commercial sectors are projected to miss their emission ceilings for the second carbon budget period. Alex White is Climate Change Advisory Chairperson of the council.
8: That's up our ambition and our achievement in retrofitting, upgrading homes. They are increasing, but not fast enough. Heat pumps, 95% increase in the installation of heat pumps in the first quarter of this year. Solar is doing really well. People can see that they could save money as well as it being the right thing to do in terms of our emissions.
7: Cabinet ministers are to meet this morning for the final time before the summer recess. On the agenda will be road traffic systems, including new rules for e-scooters and a bill to get rid of paper motor tax discs. A further €2 billion in funding will be set aside for Uisce Éireann for housing.
9: 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Keeping Wicklow connected.
7: French firefighters in a race against time to contain wildfires, with temperatures expected to soar. 4,000 more people have been evacuated from the Lacanau region near Bordeaux. Yulia Kirilenko saw the flames while flying to southern France.
10: It was pretty terrifying just seeing the whole picture, even from a plane, because the smoke was just so thick that I initially even thought it was just the fog. We saw pieces of ashes just flowing in the air, and it was really scary.
9: 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Keeping Wicklow connected.
7: Wicklow County Council is rejecting a proposed Phase 3 expansion of Ashford Studios at Kellystown, which would have more than doubled the complex in size, the council cited. There was no assessment of the environmental impact. Adding parts of the development would breach zoning rules by encroaching on rural areas. There was also a lack of information on drainage links to the Murrow Wetlands habitat, as well as a lack of assessments of traffic, water supply, archaeology and visuals. The project team behind the plan said it could create up to 1,500 jobs, which is essential to maintain Ireland's competitiveness in attracting the likes of Wednesday and Vikings, both overseen by Netflix. And the shop that sold last weekend's €8.2 million winning lotto ticket has been revealed as the Barack Obama Plaza in Moneygall, County Offaly. The National Lottery says the winner has come forward but yet to collect their prize money.
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7: Wicklow's Casey Rock is assured of at least a Commonwealth Games bronze medal boxing out of Holy Trinity in Belfast. The brave fighter was utterly dominant in her 65 kilo quarterfinal against Kara Tiruki Pasena from the tiny South Pacific island of Niue. She forced three standing counts for a 5-0 win. Her next opponent on Friday is Caitlin Rainey of Scotland. Casey told the Irish News she has much more to give.
12: And not my best performance. I'm not too impressed with my performance, but I have a medal in the bag. You know, seeing all my teammates getting in and doing their thing, wins and losses, and you know, I just wanted to go in and give it my time as well. So I'm glad that I got in now. Got the ring bust off and we're ready to go again.
7: Kate O'Connor is the overnight lead in the heptathlon at the Commonwealth Games. She'll compete in the long jump and the javelin before rounding out her campaign with the 800 metres tonight. Shamrock Rovers Champions League hopes have ended after a 2-1 win last night against Ararat Armenia. The Armenians qualifying with a 3-2 aggregate victory. Rovers will now face KF Ignacio of Albania in the Europa League third qualifying round. Hearts of Scotland thrashed in their Champions League qualifier against Sturm Graz. Charlene Maudsley will miss the European Athletics Championship. She confirmed she picked up a hamstring injury in the recent national track and field championships. And the Galway Plate is the highlight of day 3 of the Galway Festival, the first in Ballybrit, off at 5:05.
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7: Dry this morning with plenty of cloud about, remaining overcast through the afternoon and evening with further rain and drizzle. Warm and humid with light breezes which will ease further through the afternoon. Highs of 21 to 23 degrees. 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
14: Morning, it's Wednesday, the 29th day of July, 2026. Freshly Squeezed with Rob G, Laura Wood, and Laura's daughter Amelia, if you're listening. She took your Stanley Cup again.
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14: Can't be robbing me. Happy Robin Stanley Cups.
15: Lads, if you'd like to be involved next Monday, the 3rd of August, we are going to be having great crack down the seafront in Bray, as we always do for Bank Holiday Monday, August 3rd, fireworks. So party kicking off at 8. We're going to be broadcasting live from the seafront with some feel-good music to build up the festival energy and giving you the chance to be there.
14: Yeah, we're going to be right by the bandstand opposite the old Chuck Tarvin is there, and we're going to have fun between 8 and 10, all live on East Coast FM, and then of course you have the fireworks in around 10 o'clock and they're brilliant. I love them. Love fireworks.
15: They're such fun, and the winner that pushes the button not only gets to see the fireworks right beside his bird's eye view, but also gets a meal in the Martello with their family and gets to go along and enjoy some of the fun fair rides on the seafront as well. 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

0: Wilson Phillips on East Coast FM. There's Hold On. You're on Freshly Squeezed with Rob G and Laura Wood. It is 11 minutes past 8. Coming up, Laura's going to tell us all about feta fatigue. What?
1: I had to look it up myself because I wasn't sure exactly what it was, because it's a buzzword at the moment, or buzzwords. Anyway, I'll tell you more about feta fatigue in just a minute. Who
2: is it? 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
0: There are three new celebrity voices in the Voice Vault. It's a game we started on Monday. It hasn't been won, which means the prize money as it stands is €70. Now, if you do manage to give us even just one of the voices, we will unlock that and it'll be revealed. So if you want to have a go this morning, remember, all three you'll need for the £70. But if you give us one or two, we will reveal them. So let's have a listen to the three voices in the vault.
3: Well, begin. University.
0: It's quick, isn't it? Is this one of the quickest ones with the three voices we've had? It's very kind of...
1: Give us a clue, will you? First one. What's the first one? Actor, singer, musician?
0: None of the above.
1: Actor, singer,
0: not an
1: musician.
0: Actor, not a singer, not a musician.
1: Sports star?
0: Yes.
1: Ooh, okay.
0: Okay. Well, I'll give you that. Would you like a clue for the second one?
1: No. Better not.
0: Would you like a clue for the third one?
1: Go on then.
0: Third one's an actor.
1: Okay.
0: Okay, would you like a clue for the second one? Comedian.
1: Sports star, comedian, singer.
0: No.
1: Sports star, comedian, actor. Okay. Yeah?
0: Will that do you now?
1: Yeah, thanks.
0: Right, that's all you're getting, everybody. That is all you're getting, okay? Until we're told otherwise. Sports star, comedian, actor.
3: Well, begin.
2: University.
0: €70 it's worth. Who wants to play? Text or WhatsApp? VV for Voice Vault. 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

0: Morning, you're on East Coast FM, freshly squeezed with Rob J. Laura Woods. Middle of the week already, and the bank holiday weekend is nearly upon us. The Bray Air display this weekend, I'm going to be there for that. Nikki Hayes will be there for that, broadcasting live from the seafront in Shula. They may as well leave the broadcast unit there, because we'll be there bank holiday Monday for the fireworks. More on that in the next couple of minutes. Meanwhile, let's find out what the hell Laura's talking about. Feta fatigue, apparently it's trending, hashtag feta fatigue. What is this?
1: Well, heat waves have been everywhere, as we know. The UK has been absolutely boiling, and they've had a couple of heat waves in a row, and that is where this started, although it has started travelling around. So it's a light-hearted term to describe people who are sick and tired of feta-based summer meals, salads.
0: Yeah.
1: All of the stuff that you tend to have when you get the hot weather. They're just sick of them, right? So I thought, they're not really. They really are. So new data by the likes of supermarkets like M&S and Waitrose and Sainsbury's show sales of meat pies, cheesy gratins, curries, all that type of thing soar to 40 or 50%. So there's a massive amount of people, surge of people that are can't be dealing.
0: Oh, you have me a cheesy gratin.
1: Oh my God. In fairness, as I said the words cheesy gratin,
0: love
1: I started
0: gratin
1: to
0: potato.
1: Feel a little bit hungry.
0: Mm-hmm.
1: But yeah, cottage pie, chicken, bacon and leek pie, all of that stuff, right? And you know the whole iced light drink with a twist of fruit type thing? I was saying I discovered this pink grapefruit tonic, and I was mixing it with sparkling water. I'm starting even to get sick of that. I've had so much of it this summer. I'm obsessed with it.
0: Well, what's the alternative? Because we're all trying to avoid the ovens at the moment, aren't we? Isn't that the thing? Is that why we're going for this salad-y kind of cold meat type food, but we're all getting tired of it?
1: Yeah,
0: it's just too hot to cook.
1: Lashings of gravy, rich tomato sauces, they're all coming back in and just home-cooked type stuff like spaghetti bolognese and chili con carne and all those types.
0: Yeah, I mean, my wife looked at me like a two heads when I had a bowl of soup last week. It's fancy a bowl of soup.
1: I bought soup the other day as well, and I would never normally, I make it in the winter. I can't quite bring myself to make it, but I did buy some because I thought, I fancy some soup. I haven't had any in ages.
0: I think it's
1: just the heat has been here for a while. So, we're a bit sick of ice pops and ice creams.
0: Yeah. I swear to God, it was last week. I didn't fancy a dinner. I didn't fancy slaving over the hob or anything. And I just thought, a couple of slices of my Cambridge brown bread, Kerrygold butter, and one of those Cully and Sully tubs that you can just nuke for a couple of minutes.
1: What flavour?
0: Oh, it was tomato and basil or something.
1: Yeah.
0: Just a simple bowl of soup. That's all I want. That's all a man wants.
1: Well, I was the same last night. I couldn't be bothered to have dinner. And I was having, because I was hungry sort of early. So what did I have? I took out.
0: Cheese toastie.
1: Took it out of the back of the cupboard because it wouldn't be out. You'd have to go looking for it. Took it out. And that's exactly what I had.
0: Don't do that anymore. Do it on the pan.
1: No.
0: Telling you, Laura. Telling you.
1: No, I know they're nice in the pan. I'm not saying no, but it's just easier. You know what you're getting. You know what you're getting. You don't get upset with the, it's not a Breville.
0: How did you greystonesify your, that's not a word, I'm just making it up. You greystonesified your cheese toast. Don't lie to me, you did.
1: The thing that I always do make sure to do, and it's vital, is put a good bit of butter on the outside.
0: Yeah. What else
1: that's
0: was in your
1: main
0: thing. Don't you say it was cheese, there was something else in there.
1: No, I had mature cheddar.
0: Yeah. Come on.
1: Crumbed ham.
0: There's something you're not telling me.
1: A tiny bit of mustard and a tiny bit of mayo.
0: Nah, that's all right. That's not too bad.
1: Yeah, there you go.
0: Sounds
1: No. Didn't do it. And it was absolutely meg. I didn't go for white in this occasion. I went for that half white, half brown stuff.
0: Bread?
1: Yeah.
0: All right. Yeah. That sounds deadly.
1: Oh, it was lovely.
0: I think I might have done one of them. Crumb tan.
1: I was wondering about a second, though. That's the only problem. They're so yummy that you're sort of
0: Cut it into four. Four triangles.
1: Didn't work.
0: It works. Four triangles. That's what you want. You feel like you've had loads in. Oh, my God, I'm stuffed.
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1: Morris says, speaking of soup, it's tomato season. Garden tomatoes are at their best. We had some wonderful garden tomato soup. Isn't that typical, Morris? The year that I don't do the tomatoes, they're at their best.
0: I was going to say, you're growing your tomatoes, yeah.
1: I mean, you'd probably be like, oh, here, the tomatoes won't stop growing. Anytime I've grown them, there hasn't been quite
0: I want to be your soup guinea pig again, please.
1: Yeah, no problem. I'll be back.
0: Is it weird to want soup these days, or what's going on?
1: I don't think so. Like, anyway, it's cooled down a bit, or has it? Well, it's highs of 23 degrees today, good deal of cloud, and it's going to be overcast this afternoon and evening with rain and drizzle. I did get in the water yesterday for the first time in a few days because of the starfish. What are they called?
0: Jellyfish.
1: Yeah, and there was a couple. There wasn't that many. Wasn't as many as I've seen the pictures, but when I swam from side to side of the cove, I saw two. I was like, oh, no, you know me and jellyfish.
0: No,
1: I was like,
0: out. Oh,
1: it was a bit like Jaws was behind me, swimming to the shore.
0: N11's clear, N81 is clear. Nothing to report out of the ordinary on the N7. It's eased off there. It was very slow up in Dalkin, but it's moving well now. Ballymount, northbound M50. Traffic busy there. And the other busy spot this morning is Swords. The M1 around Swords, heading towards the airport. Traffic slow there too. 087 77 11 103. If we've missed anything.
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1: Now, three voices in the vault. Voice one, sports. Voice two, comedy. Voice three, actor.
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3: University.
1: Now, who are we going to have a chat to this morning? Anne had a car. Barry had a... Larry!
4: Hey.
1: How are you?
4: Hi, Larry. How are you? How are you getting on? Are you in the car?
5: I am, but I'm going to pull over.
4: Very good. Pull over. Jumper. Pull over.
1: Why are you taking the mick out of her accent,
4: I'm not,
1: Laura?
4: Yeah. That was a joke.
1: Pull over.
4: Pull over.
1: Jumper. Pull over in the car, eh? Don't cause any accidents there, love.
4: Where are you? Where are you working, Debbie?
1: It's Laurie.
4: Sorry, Laurie. Apologies. I'm looking at the name Debbie in front of me. Where are you going to work?
5: I'm off to Greystones. I work in Wicklow County Council there.
1: Ah, okay. Right. You reckon you know how many of these voices in the Voice Vault?
5: Probably one.
1: One, okay. So, well, listen, I'm going to play them for you again, but just a reminder, we have a sports star, we have a comedian, and we have an actor. Here they are again, Laurie. Have a listen.
2: Wild weekend.
3: University.
1: All right, come on then.
4: Ooh.
5: Really fast. I don't know the first two. I think I'll go for a guess and say Roy Keane.
1: Roy Keane. So you reckon voice one is Roy Keane?
5: Could be.
1: Okay.
5: Second one, I'm just going to go for my favourite female comedian because I have no idea. And that's Nina Conti.
1: Okay. Right. Roy Keane, Nina Conti, and...
5: And Tom Hiddleston.
1: Oh. Roy Keane. Are you writing these down now for the website?
4: Yes.
1: Roy Keane, Nina Conti, Tom Hiddleston for €70. You haven't got the €70 and you haven't given us any of the voices in the voice.
4: Oh, no.
1: Sorry, Laurie.
4: Oh,
1: well. Listen, you have a brilliant morning. Thanks so much for tuning our way. Appreciate you.
5: Thanks,
1: all right.
4: See you later, Laurie. Bye.
1: Bye. So, yeah, Roy Keane, Nina Conti, Tom Hiddleston, all of those incorrect. Tomorrow, 80 quid. Who wants to play?
4: Conti.
1: BB to always 77.
4: Look at Nina Conti now. I don't know her, now that Laurie's saying it's her favourite. I've heard her name, but look her up. Have a little look.
1: All right.
4: We're going to play a game of Minute to Win It for a chance to someone to push the button on the fireworks on Monday evening, 8 o'clock. We're all going to be there on the bus. Looking forward to it. It's going to be fun.
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1: 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Middle of the week, it's Wednesday morning. Let's get you up to date with the latest from the newsroom and John Hart.
10: Good morning, guys. A 10-year-old girl left in a critical condition following a road crash in County Cavan on Friday last has died from her injuries. Gardaí are telling us a person has died in a road traffic accident in Chapel Izzet in Dublin today. French firefighters also in a race against time to contain wildfires, a fourth wildfire implosion ongoing there. Celebrations also at Barack Obama Plaza in Moneygall. That's where they sold the ticket for last Saturday's bumper 8 million draw. And Christopher Nolan's The Odyssey, it's a smash with the critics and audiences, but one woman is distinctly unimpressed. Classicist Emily Wilson, who is Christopher Nolan's muse, no less, for this story, whose translation inspired the script, says she'd be ashamed to have written it. Her critique surrounds weak character motivation, no romance, and very strangely, bad-looking food in a three-hour epic about a hero's journey home. She called it a spectacle, comparing it to a 4th of July fireworks show. Big bangs, but nothing beneath the surface, basically. She, however, is very happy, though, because the translation of the actual book means that sales are soaring for her, so she's making money. She's happy that people are reading Homer again, even if the dialogue is rubbish, according to her.
1: Right. Well, opinions vary, but that's what's top in the box office here, there and everywhere.
4: I'm looking at a Spider-Man review here. It's 3 out of 5. Don't know, because Roddy was telling me he's going to see that later. 3 out of 5 is...
1: I was a Spider-Man movie.
4: Yeah,
10: Tom Holland. Tom Holland's in the news because of obviously The Odyssey, and you know, you've got the Elon Musk pushback against it because it's too woke and liberal and all this nonsense. And then Tom Holland's come out and said the biggest mistake of his life is following Tottenham Hotspur, but I mean, that's just, you know, a thing. You can't affect all those things. He's a happily married man with a burgeoning film career and all sorts going.
1: Who do you support again, John?
10: Who do I support?
1: Yeah.
10: Funnily enough, I follow, actually, because they were playing last night, I happened to watch 10 minutes of it and it was so bad that I just decided to rewash the dishes again. You know, it's dreadful. Everton, yeah, it was. They were playing a pre-season friendly against a championship team of which it finished. They lost 1-0. It was so bad, it was untrue. But there's always hope. Mayo came back from
4: 75 years. Exactly.
10: One never knows.
1: So it's the hope that kills you, John.
10: It is.
1: 8:36.
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1: Busy M50 northbound at Ballymount. Also slow on the M1 towards Swords and the airport this morning. Everything else is moving reasonably well. Public transport is fine. 087-77-11103, the number if we've missed out. Freshly squeezed with Rob and Laura and Elton John and Dua Lipa. Here's Cold Heart.

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1: Freshly squeezed with Rob G and Laura Woods, doing the usual old breakfast show thing, but on Monday night we'll be on your radio between 8pm and 10pm for the Bray fireworks display. Yay. And we've got a hell of a prize. It's a fireworks family package, delicious meal for two adults and two kids at the Martello, fun fair access for all the family, and then you'll join us on the broadcast bus. 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
2: Yay!
1: Have to mention, though, there's going to be a high volume of visitors expected. You're encouraged to walk, cycle, use public transport. Don't be parking where you're not meant to be parking, because it causes delays and all sorts for emergency vehicles and everything else, and it's going to be a busy one getting home as well. Your patience and cooperation with the event stewards is greatly appreciated.
2: If you can walk, or if you can cycle, or if you can get public transport, please do. Right, we're going to play a game, and Geraldine's on the line. Morning, Geraldine. How's it going?
3: Good morning, Laura and Rob. How are you?
2: Happy Wednesday to you too.
1: Listen, you go easy. It's a family show.
2: Geraldine, listen, have you been down to the fireworks before?
3: I have, yes. I was nearly a runner-up a few years ago, Laura.
2: I think we met at the fireworks.
3: Yes, I thought we'd met somewhere else.
2: Okay, brilliant. All right, Okay, well, that would be fantastic. Right, well, if you can, we're going to play a game today to get you into the draw. Are you ready?
3: Okay.
1: All right, so here's how it's going to work. It's called A Minute to Win It. There's a minute on the clock. Laura's going to have certain words on a card in front of her. She's not allowed to say the word. She just has to describe it to you. It could be a person, place, thing, whatever. You just have to figure out what the hell Laura Wood's talking about. And Godspeed as far as that's concerned, because I've been struggling for 18 years. Right. Let's do it. Let's play A Minute to Win It.
4: The game begins in 3, 2, 1...
2: It's a coffee company, it's American, and there's loads of them, and it's green.
3: Kenko?
2: No, coffee. It's a coffee shop, that there's loads of them.
3: Oh, and Starbucks.
2: Yes. Right, this is a book and a film. It has a bear called Baloo, I think, and it has a boy in it called Mowgli.
3: Jungle Book.
2: Yes. This is, these are crisps. They're shaped like triangles, and there's different flavours. There's spicy and cheesy ones and all sorts of others. You dip them in stuff.
3: Oh, Pringles.
2: No, the triangle ones. They're a bit like pyramids. You know those?
3: Like they're rancheros. You know, they're
2: natural. They rhyme with burritos. Yeah, those ones.
3: Burritos, yeah.
2: This is the day that everyone wears green and celebrates.
3: Patrick's Day.
2: Yes, that's the one. This is a game. You go up and you go down depending on whether... depending on whether you get... You'll roll
3: like
2: a little... Yes. These are Rob does an impression of him. He was the president of Ireland.
3: It's
2: quite small.
3: Oh, Michael D. Higgins.
2: Yay!
5: That is correct and right. Well done to Geraldine. I'll have you know your score on the game this morning is 1, 2, 3, 4, 5, 6, 7.
2: Yay! Well done, Geraldine. That's not bad at all. And you are in the draw to push that button for next Monday. So well done to you.
3: Well, Laura, this is a very special weekend because I have a very special birthday coming up on Saturday.
1: Uh-oh. Is it a rowdy one?
3: It is.
1: Oh, no. Commiserations.
2: Right.
3: Well, do you know something? I always say when you get to a certain age, it's a privilege to get to certain ages,
1: That's true.
3: It's absolutely a privilege, yes.
1: Yeah, you sell it to yourself as much as you like, Geraldine. We know how you really feel. All
3: right? Got to keep going forward
1: Absolutely. Happy birthday for this weekend.
2: See you, Geraldine.
3: Thank you so much.
1: Cheerio.
3: Before I go, can I just say hello to my lovely husband, Niall? Thank you, Niall. I love you. You're amazing. And to my brother who's listening in the UK, hello, Michael. Hope you're doing well.
2: Michael and Niall, and she loves you. Isn't that lovely?
3: Yeah, that's lovely stuff.
1: That's Niall just got the hint of, first of all, she loves you. Secondly, it's her birthday this weekend. It's a roundy one. Better be a good one.
3: Right. Thanks, guys.
1: Cheers, now.
3: Lovely to talk to you.
1: Bye.
3: All the best. Bye. God bless. Bye. Thank you.
1: Isn't she lovely? That's old Geraldine. No, I meant that in the nicest way. That's old Geraldine, not old Geraldine, as in A-U-L-D. That's old Geraldine.
2: Young Geraldine. No, we're not guessing vintages. Well done to Geraldine. Another chance to play tomorrow. If you fancy playing that game, a minute to win it. You can text fireworks or push the button to 087 77 11 103.
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1: George Ezra. Anyone for you on East Coast FM? No. Crisps. Laura mentioned something very briefly on the show yesterday because it literally just come down the wire about some sort of crisp festival. I was like, what? Crisp festival? You had me at crisp.
2: Yes. It's a 3-day celebration of all things crispy, salty, nostalgic.
1: Oh, yeah.
2: So, a giant crisp truck with a tuck shop on it, packed with classic and unusual crisps. You've got DIY crisp Sambo kits, so you can build the ultimate crisp sandwich.
1: Love a crisp sandwich.
2: The hot chip challenge for spice lovers. There's bands and DJs, a crisp-themed quizzes, and free crisp samples, of course. And you get basically to see what you should be crying, the best crisp sandwich and the best crisp.
1: My tastes have changed over the years. For many years, there was a debate as to whether it was Tato or King. They're often asked. It's like the Barry's and Lyons debate when it comes to tea. There's only two ever mentioned. And it's the same when it comes to crisps, Tato or King. But there is another Irish company in Dublin. I think they're Fringless, Manhattan. And they make the popcorn.
2: Black Pack.
1: Oh, my God.
2: Yeah.
1: How good are they?
2: We had a discussion about this over the weekend, actually. We were all saying whether we... Like, I like them. I think they're lovely.
1: Gorgeous,
2: but there was
1: yeah.
2: a discussion about whether they should fully replace, because they have in loads of pubs. Loads of pubs have them now.
1: Were they the go-to pub crisp for a long time?
2: No, they're...
1: Is that what we were familiar with as when we were...
2: When we were
1: younger.
2: Yeah. And, I do remember there being something else. I don't know. I don't think they were that one.
1: It wasn't Tato or King, that's for
2: no,
1: sure.
2: No, it wasn't.
1: Unless it was their version of a pub crisp. Might have been Manhattan. Anyway, they beat Tato and King hands down for me. Manhattan cheese and onion. Sensational.
2: Yeah, well, it might be a bit of fun to go to any. The thing I liked as well about it is it seems to be between 5.50 and 11 euro in, depending on kid or grown up, and it includes a pint and a packet of crisps. It's cheaper than going to the pub.
1: Hopefully the good weather will be, the sun's spitting the stones, everything will be hunky-dory there, what?
2: Oh, God.
1: Hey, it's a joke again. Although, I'm surprised they secured that site given the excavation that's happening there. Digging for the old banshee bolt. go on.
2: No.
1: Struggling,
2: I've used mine earlier. No, you're not
1: getting over it.
2: I told you you were a meanie. And I told you that people might be bringing snacks. And we said maybe they'd be playing a game of hula hoop. Talking of which, I think I'd put that up there. You're going to... I put McCoy's steak crisps.
1: So they're good.
2: There, and I'd also put original hula hoops. Don't know why I love them.
1: Original,
2: so much. Yeah, I just love them. I love
1: the
2: barbecue. Ones too.
1: Yeah, the brown ones beat the red ones. Oh, you're such a weirdo.
2: And I like Lay's holiday crisps.
1: What flavor
2: as well.
1: Lay's crisps, Laura? One.
2: Ready salted.
1: Nice. How boring are you?
2: Nice and snorefest when you're on the holidays. God, I love
1: ready
2: them.
1: Salted.
2: All those holiday crisps. What's your favourite, lads? Time Tunnel's on the way, by the way. 087-77-11-103 for guesses.
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12: Hey, it's 9 o'clock live from the East Coast News Centre. Good morning, I'm John Hart. A man in his 50s has died following a road crash in Lucan, County Dublin this morning, which occurred just before 4:30. On the lower road of the Strawberry Beds, the motorcyclist was treated at the scene, but pronounced dead a short while later. It's now been preserved for a technical examination as Garda the appeal for witnesses to come forward. A 10-year-old girl who was seriously injured in a crash in County Cavan last week has died from her injuries. The car that she was travelling in collided with a flatbed van near Shercock at around 4:30 p.m. on Friday afternoon. The driver of the car, a woman in her 50s, was pronounced dead at the scene. The girl was rushed to Temple Street Children's Hospital in Dublin, but has since passed away. French firefighters are in a race against time to contain wildfires, with temperatures expected to rise steadily. 4,000 more people have been evacuated from the Lac Eau region near Bordeaux. Officials have told holidaymakers to remain away from the area. Yulia Kirilenko saw the flames while flying to southern France.
13: It was pretty terrifying just seeing the whole picture even from a plane, because the smoke was just so thick that I initially even thought it was just the fog. We saw pieces of ashes just flowing in the air, and it was really scary.
12: Cabinet ministers will meet in the coming hour or thereabouts before their summer recess. Today on the agenda are road traffic systems, including new rules for e-scooters and a bill to end the use of paper motor tax discs. Meanwhile, the government will sign off on a further funding of €2 billion for Irish Water to support the government's housing objectives to deliver 300,000 new homes out to 2030. Cabinet ministers will hear that increasing water and wastewater services is critical to increasing housing supply right across Wicklow and the rest of the country.
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12: It's again claimed as chaos this summer for families waiting to hear if their school bus places for the new term, with Sinn Féin saying children are facing repeated uncertainty. In recent years, parents have been left wondering if their child will have a seat on the bus, if routes will have enough capacity, or whether they'll have to rearrange work and family life. The Sinn Féin Rural Affairs spokesperson is Conor McGuinness.
15: This is an annual set of chaos, effectively, and this year is no different. And I've been inundated, my office has been inundated with parents who, as you put it, are scrambling, are frantic, are extremely worried and anxious about how they're going to get their children to school come September. And I doubtless that is replicated right across the state.
14: East Coast FM News, keeping Wicklow connected.
12: And new Garda recruits are on the way to Wicklow, with Bray set to receive 4 new probationary Garda as part of the latest intake. It's part of a nationwide allocation of 206 new recruits from the intake in Templemore of 254. While there's 4 for Bray, the wider Wicklow Wexford division will see 5 recruits in total. 1 will also go to Enniscorthy.
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12: Wicklow's Casey Rock is assured of at least a bronze medal at the Commonwealth Games after a comfortable win in her 65-kilo quarterfinal against Karen Taruki-Pasena from the tiny South Pacific island of Niue. She was a comfortable 5-0 winner. Her next opponent on Friday is Caitlin Rainey. The brave fighter told the Irish News there's still plenty more from her.
16: let's up our ambition and our achievement and rep.
12: That's clearly not Casey Rourke. Elsewhere, Kate O'Connor has the overnight lead in the heptathlon in the Commonwealth Games, which are ongoing today. Long jump, javelin and the 800 metres on her roster later on. UEFA's member associations will hold an emergency meeting this week to discuss FIFA's plans to sell stakes in its major competitions. The world governing body wants to see private investment for events such as the World Cup, which has angered UEFA and many other agencies. Shamrock Rovers' Champions League hopes have ended after a 2-1 win over Aramat Armenia last night. They bow out 3-2 on aggregate as they head for the Europa League playoffs. And Charlie Maudsley has picked up a hamstring injury from the national track and field event in Santry on Saturday. It means that she will miss the European Athletics Championships.
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12: Dry this morning with plenty of cloud about, remaining overcast through the afternoon and evening with further rain and drizzle. Warm and humid with light breezes, which will ease further through the afternoon. Highs of 21 to 23 degrees. All the latest Wicklow news now available on the East Coast FM website and app.
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0: 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Eagles, one of these nights, and we kicked off with music from Dory Gaynor, Never Can Say Goodbye. 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
3: The weather today is dry with a good deal of cloud. It's remaining overcast this afternoon and evening with outbreaks of rain and drizzle and highs of about 23. Many parts of Wicklow at the moment got 14 degrees.
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0: We're going to go to the 80s in the Time Tunnel part two. For the moment, though, we're in the 1970s, a certain year of the decade, and we're asking you what that year is. Music on the way from ELO and KC and the Sunshine Band in just a moment.
3: This was the year that Jaws was terrifying cinema audiences, considered the first modern blockbuster. One Flew Over the Cuckoo's Nest was out this year as well, and the Rocky Horror Picture Show. It was the year Margaret Thatcher became leader of the UK Conservative Party. The Vietnam War ended with the fall of Saigon, and Saturday Night Live first aired on our tellies.

0: Time Tunnel, Ollie's Coast FM, ELO's Evil Woman, with music in there too from Casey and the Sunshine Band. Get Down Tonight, Eagles, One of These Nights, Glory Gainers, Never Can Say Goodbye. The year was what year of the 70s?
1: 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Well done to everyone getting that right. 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
0: Good morning, you're on East Coast FM, the Time Channel Part 2, a certain year of the 80s on the way. But first, let's get you up to date with the latest from the newsroom. It's John Hart.
9: Good morning, guys. A little girl injured in a road crash in which her mother died on Friday has now passed away from her injuries. The incident occurred in Cavan on Friday. A man in his 50s has died following a road crash which occurred in Lucan in Dublin early this morning. Gardaí are questioning a man in his 20s in connection with the disappearance of a pensioner in the Dublin 8 area, and France facing its fourth heatwave of this year alone. Scientists also this hour warning bacteria can continue to live in kitchen sponges even after they've dried out. The very unpleasant retro kind of cleaning utensil, the sponge. So a study shows that dangerous foodborne bacteria, Salmonella and E. coli, can survive in sponges even if they've been dried out for days on end. So instead of that, they're saying to use the, you know, the cloths, those kind of fiber cloths.
0: Yeah.
9: They're somewhat better in terms of, you know, when you do your cleaning and your wiping mm-hmm. down of surfaces and all that kind of good domestic duties, just throw away the sponges.
1: I would have thought, like, I think that about sponges sometimes because they soak so much up.
9: Yeah.
1: And you can, at least you can throw the cloths in the wash mm-hmm. or get rid of them, whatever, you know, so yeah.
0: I wonder what the same applies to a shower sponge then. Can't be, you know, the harbours of all the bacteria.
1: Do you use a sponge in the shower, yeah?
0: I don't, no.
1: No,
9: no, yeah. No, can't imagine. Very thought of it now somehow. The fabric, the nature of it, the, what's it, tactile? Yeah, it's not a good thing. You know?
0: Yes, yeah. You shouldn't have told us that the desk in the newsroom is going to be adorned now with sponges.
9: Yeah, yeah. Sponge bob, yeah, yeah, yeah.
0: And when it's your birthday, sponge cake. Yeah. That's exactly what
9: mind you, you'll there. Never find that part out, so good luck there.
0: Oh, brilliant. 9:31.
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0: All right, let's go. 1980-something with music on the way from Mike and the Mechanics. We'll have some Whitney Houston and Go West.
1: Right, okay, this is a very different year as far as the headlines were concerned, but this will probably give it away, some of these ones. So it was the year that We Are the World for USA by Africa topped the charts. Madonna was doing lots of dance moves and enjoying very much being at the forefront of the showbiz world. Back to the Future, The Breakfast Club and The Goonies were the films, and it was the first time we saw Neighbours and EastEnders. Meanwhile, New Coke was launched, the Titanic wreck was discovered, and Everton won the English First Division.
0: Cheer it out, John.
1: Yeah, that's why I thought it.
0: The only Everton fan I know, to be honest.
1: Yeah.
0: You mentioned the We Are the World, the song for Africa. That was a documentary that's actually on Netflix in relation to the making of that song, and all the stars from the States, like Kenny Rogers and Lionel Richie and Steve Perry, and all of them that were there. Michael Jackson blew everyone away.
1: What's that on?
0: Netflix.
1: That documentary, is it?
0: Oh, Netflix, yeah.
1: That sounds good.
0: I think Cyndi Lauper was the one that mangled the song. I should know, like Cyndi Lauper. She's had some good songs, but her line in that is grating. After she's gone, God. Anyway, moving on. Go West. We Close Our Eyes. The Time Tunnel on East Coast FM.

0: Time Tunnel, Honey's Coast FM. Mike and the Mechanics, Silent Running with Whitney in there too, Saving All My Love for You, and Go West, We Close Our Eyes. What is the year? 087 77 11 103 is the number. Declan Means in the building. Good morning,
1: good morning,
0: sir.
1: Good morning, money in the building. All right, yes.
0: How are we?
1: Not in the building trade.
2: No.
3: Shame.
2: Yeah, we could really do with someone on our list for that, actually.
1: So yeah, build a few houses. Now, how's the weather today?
2: Average. Why is the gardener in?
1: The gardener.
2: Yes.
1: The gardener.
2: Okay, well,
1: Summers. Yes, indeed. But it's not raining, right?
0: Not yet. Not until this evening. Although I think we're all at the stage where we welcome a bit of
1: welcome
0: it.
1: Welcome a bit
0: yeah,
1: of rain.
0: Absolutely.
1: Absolutely. Anyway, questions welcome, please. 087 77 11 103. Liam Summers from Tirlan Country Live to answer your gardening questions. Also on the programme today, this is... Oh, Jenny, Mike. I don't know... Young people, I don't know how it happens today anyway, but what they do, couples earning a combined 113K. That's combined. No, okay. Earnings. Unlikely to afford a family home in the commuter belt, which includes Wicklow.
2: 113K, two people, and unlikely to afford a home.
0: Like, that's ridiculous,
2: that is
0: isn't
2: absolutely
0: it?
2: Absolutely insane, isn't it?
1: Yeah.
2: Oh, I despair, honestly.
1: Yeah. But it's an interesting one we're going to talk about. And this is your car and modern cars, the way they're being developed. Your car is spying on you. And seemingly that's only just beginning. So your car will be able to get data, not only about where you're going and all that, but how you sit in your seat. And that starts a profile with you.
2: And then they start sending you messages to get massages for back problems and stuff.
1: I suppose it is.
0: Or if you go in the future to buy a new car, you can upload your profile so it'll adjust to you accordingly. Interesting.
1: But there's things like your facial expressions, your weight, your behaviour habits and patterns, you know. And the danger is that a lot of this will be fed back to insurers who say, oh yes, we know you now, you know what I mean?
0: Ah. Sort of,
1: you've turned the corner slightly different than what it says in the rules of the road. So that's another
2: $100
1: onto your insurance.
2: Oh dear.
0: The talk today about getting rid of the paper tax discs. So that was a start, but this is
2: a whole new level, isn't it?
1: Yeah. I'm going to check in with Bray Wanderers as well. They remain second in the first division, but it's the what's it called? The transfer window. You know more
0: transfer
1: about
0: window.
1: Sort of
0: yeah,
1: stuff.
0: Yeah, it's open.
1: It's now closed, or else decisions have been made. You know what I mean?
0: So no chance of Ronaldo coming over and retiring with Bray. No,
1: would you want him?
0: It'd be good to see. Get a few people there, wouldn't it? Get bums on seats. He mightn't do much on the pitch because he's old now, isn't he?
1: He'd be the little baby on the pitch. Now, he used to be great.
0: Yeah.
1: I mean, you had to admire all he has achieved, certainly at his age, but all that.
2: He'd still draw a crowd, I'm sure.
0: Oh, yeah, and absolutely.
2: My kids would, well, certainly one of them would be into going in to have a look at him in his pink boots. Right, okay.
1: What colour is his boots, by
2: well,
1: the
2: he
1: way?
2: Always, I remember he used to always, I saw him play once.
0: Whoever's
1: did you?
2: Yeah, and he was wearing bright pink boots. Like, I was so high up in the nosebleeds and I could just see the boots. I was like, there he is. I could literally tell which player he was, because at the time you didn't, even in the Gala last week in the Mayo game, there was a fair bit of pink boots going on, but it didn't used to be the case then. He was one of the only ones wearing
1: them. Where did you see Ronaldo? What stadium were you in?
0: Oh, go on, here comes Declan.
2: In Madrid.
0: Yeah. The
2: Madrid.
0: Bernabeu.
2: I was in the Bernabeu Madrid, so my brother-in-law is a big Real Madrid supporter, has
1: right,
2: tickets.
1: Not Atletico.
2: No. Has had tickets, you know, since they were little, he got his dad. Yeah. So we managed to get tickets to see them and Barcelona.
1: Ooh, yeah, no, it was a crunch
2: goodie.
1: Match.
2: Yeah, it was a goodie.
1: That's an international, basically.
2: Yeah,
1: it's not just...
2: yeah, totally, game.
1: Yeah.
2: Yeah, no, it was great.
1: Catalonians
2: except
1: versus
2: really
1: the Castilians, so I can tell you. No love lost there.
0: You shouldn't have been there.
2: Yeah. Sorry. Well, I was also in the Maracanã in Brazil to see Flamengo and Corinthians.
0: There's two games
2: that
0: you shouldn't
2: have
0: been at.
2: That was a whole other experience. That was an even more enjoyable one,
0: jumping on the bandwagon there.
2: Oh, listen to this one.
0: Okay. Don't in El Clásico.
3: You knew Ronaldo, nobody else. Ridiculous.
2: Excuse yourself. I did
3: some poor Real Madrid fan there screaming over a ticket.
2: Ah,
3: and there's
2: no
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2: way,
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2: Will you?
1: Yeah.
2: And
1: annoying.
2: And
1: all I want to see is the pink boots. You know?
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0: Well, we're all learning Greek apparently on the back of the Odyssey and Homer and all the rest of us. That's Lord of Mercy. Kyrie eleison. Lord of Mercy.
1: Greek, learning Greek, Jeannie Mackers.
0: Well, I'm not.
1: I was just reading about a family in Rathfarnham who have bilingual twin sisters. So basically they've spent their entire life speaking only Irish to their dad and English to their mum. That mad?
0: Sounds a bit mean, to be honest. Did you ever have a conversation with both of them at the same time?
1: He was saying, obviously, well, it is true that it's nice to have Irish, speaking Irish as part of your identity, you know. And he decided, when they got pregnant with them, right, that's it. He learned Irish, right? Mm-hmm. And then decided, right, I'm going to speak it to them. So he spoke Irish to them. So always Irish to their dad and Irish English to their mum.
0: Interesting.
1: Mad, isn't it? Mad, isn't it, Ted? Not Greek, though. Jeannie Mackers, whatever. No. A bit of Irish. Couple of fuckle. Don't know if I'd be able for the Greek.
0: Well, a bit of Greek there for you in the form of Mr. and Kyrie wrapping up the time tunnel today. The year was 1980.
1: Five.
0: Who said
1: Ken
0: 85?
1: And Jason and Carol and Seamus. Loads of people getting it right this morning. Thanks for your guesses.
0: Declan, on the morning show, next.
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10: It's 10 o'clock, live from the East Coast News Centre. Good morning, I'm John Hart. Else in news this morning, a Gardaí are appealing for witnesses to a series of road crashes. One man is dead following a crash in Lucan, County Dublin this morning. A young girl injured in a collision last week has now died in hospital. A road has been closed in County Clare, also Gardaí dealing with the road crash. They're reporting on this, Alex Rowley.
11: At around 4:30 this morning, a motorcyclist crashed on the lower road at the Strawberry Beds near Lucan in Dublin. It happened between Tinker's Hill and Rugged Lane. The man, aged in his 50s, was treated by emergency services at the scene but died from his injuries. The road remains closed this morning pending a technical exam. Separately, in Clare, Gardaí are investigating a road crash in Cratlow Village. That happened after 7 this morning at Ballymorris. The 6 mile bridge to Cratlow Road remains closed with diversions in place. It's not clear at this stage if anyone has been hurt. While a mother and daughter killed in a crash in County Cavan have been named locally. Nell Raven died when the car she was driving collided with a flatbed van in Shercock last Friday, while her 10-year-old daughter, Irina, was taken to Temple Street Children's Hospital in Dublin with serious injuries. She died yesterday.
10: Cabinet ministers are meeting before their summer recess. The agenda will see discussions on road traffic systems, including new rules for e-scooters and a bill to end the use of paper motor tax discs. So Taoiseach Micheál Martin says further legislation providing for a licensing system for e-scooters will come later in the year.
12: The first phase of our decisions in respect of e-scooters in terms of regulations being signed, which will increase the age to 18 and also make it mandatory for helmets and high visibility jackets, and also increased fines. That will be followed by primary legislation in the autumn.
10: The government will sign off on a further €2 billion in funding for Irish Water to support the government's housing objectives to deliver 300,000 new homes by 2030. Cabinet will hear that increasing water and wastewater services is critical to increasing supply across the country. Also out today, new figures show social housing construction in County Wicklow has fallen sharply since the pandemic. Data on local authority new builds across Wicklow County Council delivered just 40 new social homes last year, down from a peak of 230 in 2020. The figures show zero new builds so far this year in the first quarter of 2026. As output has fallen by over 80% since the high point of 2020. Over the past decade, Wicklow County Council has delivered a total of 794 new social homes.
9: East Coast FM News. Keeping Wicklow connected.
10: New Garda recruits are on the way to Wicklow, with Bray set to receive four new intake of probationary Garda. These part of the latest release of new personnel from the Garda College in Templemore, part of the nationwide allocation of 206. Bray will get four. The wider Wexford Wicklow division will see five recruits allocated in total, including one which will go to Enniscorthy in County Wexford. And also this hour, the County Council have rejected a proposed Phase 3 expansion of Ashford Studios at Kellystown, which would more than double the size of the complex. The council cited how there was no assessment of the environmental impact, adding parts of the development would breach zoning rules by encroaching upon rural areas. There was a lack of information on drainage links to the Murrow Wetlands habitat, as well as a lack of assessments of traffic, water supply, archaeology and visuals. The project team says it could create up to 1,500 jobs, which is essential to maintain Ireland's competitiveness in attracting the likes of series such as Wednesday and Vikings, which are overseen by Netflix. That's your latest news update.
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10: Dry this morning with plenty of cloud about, remaining overcast through the afternoon and evening with further rain and drizzle. Warm and humid with light breezes, which will ease further through the afternoon. Highs of 21 to 23 degrees. All the latest Wicklow news now available on the East Coast FM website and app.
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14: Good morning. Welcome to the morning show. Here we are on this particular day. This is a Wednesday and it's the 29th of July. So there we are, right in the middle of summertime. What's the weather like? Oh, the sun has just come out. Now, you know what that means when the sun comes out on a Wednesday. It means Liam Summers is getting ready. He's limbering up to answer your questions from Tirlon Country Life for getting out in the garden. Okay, we could do it with a bit of rain, of course, but let's see what Liam has to say anyway. Any questions? 087-77-11-103. We're going to hear about even a combined €113,000 salary. That's the couple together. €113,000, buy somewhere in Wicklow, lovely stuff. No, you can't. You don't have enough money. Also, new developments in your cars. They could be spying on you and giving information back to the insurance company. What would that mean? Okay. Wouldn't be for your benefit, I suppose. Now, also, let's have a look at the newspapers. Irish Daily Mail, 2 week wait to see your GP. There are rare. Also, on the pigs Barak, and that's to do with this 8.5 million euro finally won. It's the lottery, the one that goes on a Wednesday and on a Saturday. Anyway, it's been hanging around for a while, 8.5 million, so fair play to the person who won it, and they bought the ticket in Barack Obama Plaza. The Irish Daily Mirror has France wildfire hell like Pompeii, which is in Italy, near Naples, but similarly to what happened there all those centuries ago. The Herald, Gardaí fear pensioner was murdered and body moved. The Irish Examiner, I was constantly told that my baby would be better off without me. This is one going back in history now, controversy about the building itself in Bessborough, and there's a picture, an old picture obviously, of a young woman, and when she had the baby, it was she was told, you know, give up your baby for adoption, and she didn't. Fair play to her. Let me see. This the Irish Times here. That's right. Heat pump numbers need to increase 20-fold. Pace of general home retrofits must be at least double, says Climate Control. Advisory body calls for swift decision on rules for plug-in solar panels. So a lot of talk about, because of the heat wave over the summertime, we should be taking more to battle climate change. The Irish Independent, lawyers dig in as legal aid row with minister deepens. And a picture of a woman in a hat, and that has to do with, of course, Ballybrit. This time of the year, horse racing that goes on in Galway. I want to start off this morning, a small little piece here. The voice of one of our heroes from Greystones, who is fighting in the Commonwealth Games, and she's a member of Holy Trinity Club in Belfast, and she won through, so she's guaranteed a medal. And we're talking about boxer Casey Rock. Here's what she said to the Irish News yesterday.
15: Yeah, definitely. No, she was a tough opponent. She definitely pushed me to my limits. No, I didn't know where the punches were coming from. They were kind of wild. So it's really harder that way. I said when you're fighting a world champion, their punches only come from their face. But when you're fighting, you know, someone like that's a bit more wild, they're looking everywhere.
14: Right, but she survived the onslaught seemingly, and she's into the medals now. Great win for Casey Rock from Greystones yesterday in the Commonwealth Games in Scotland. Now, it's 087-77-11-103 is our number. A new report has found that even couples earning a combined €113,000 are being priced out of buying a new three-bedroom family home in Dublin commuter counties, including Wicklow, Kildare and Meath. The Society of Chartered Surveyors Ireland says house prices have outpaced income growth, leaving many first-time buyers facing funding shortfalls despite government supports like Help to Buy. The report also highlights ongoing supply shortages and warns affordability pressures are likely to continue. Let's talk to Kate Malley from Greystones. She's in her 30s. She's no doubt is looking at these figures. And Kate, good morning.
16: Hi, Jacqueline. How are you?
14: Good morning. How is the despair levels this morning?
16: Good. Yes, I'm doing good.
14: Are you? Yeah. What do you think of these figures?
16: Well, it's kind of disappointing and a bit it makes you kind of lose a bit of hope for the future in a way, because these are people with decent jobs and everything, and they can't afford the size of a decent home and everything, and then I have a very good job, but it's also not what a lot of people might make. And so it just kind of makes you wonder about the future and everything.
14: Yeah, it's a huge figure, isn't it? I mean, to come up with. And as you say, people with decent jobs, even two people together, a couple putting it together, and it's still not enough to buy, you know, a three-bedroom family home.
16: I know, and when you think about that, like it's saying, the article is saying it's like about 500,000 or more for like the Dublin area. And if you think about that, divided by two is would be 250,000 per person earning an income, which, like, when you think about, not many people would make that much money. And I know that you can get a loan, I think it's for three times your salary, but you still have to think about not many people would be able to reach that target to be able to do it.
14: Yeah, and the older you get, the time you spend thinking about it maybe or trying to come up with the money, and the older you get means that how long you can have the mortgage diminishes, because a lot of people say we'll go for a 40-year mortgage. Gee, 40 years. And then, you know, the older you get, you mightn't get a mortgage for 40 years.
16: Oh, yeah, absolutely. And I think about that now because I am 36 and I will be 37 next month. And so I've worked quite a lot now, but it's still like, even if I was able to get a mortgage, it wouldn't be for that much with what I'm making right now. And I do have a good job, but it also, I don't make as much as what some people would make, where it might be a little bit easier. But when you think about it, even those people who I think have it easier really don't. Because this article shows that people with good jobs are still struggling and everything.
14: Yeah. So what are people like you thinking about? What, you know, thinking about your future?
16: Well, I am on the list for social housing in Wicklow. And right now, that's kind of my only option right now, because I don't see any other way to have my own home in the future. Now, like, my mom and dad have said that when the time comes that they're not here, I can have their house. But I obviously don't want that to be soon. And that isn't an option. I need to be able to have my own home at some point. But right now, the only option for me is being on the social housing list, and that can take years.
14: Mm. And people of your generation, you know, you're 36, are they still living at home and have maybe just a contribution to the house rather than a big exorbitant rent?
16: Yeah, so that's my situation at the moment. I moved back in with my parents in March to try and put a bit of money aside. And so it's very good to be able to have that option to do. But it's still like, it's very helpful, but it's also, there's still not a way I would be able to buy a house. I still need to just be on a social housing list and just wait for my time to come to get one.
14: Yeah, and, you know, the criteria for somebody like yourself, this, you know, there'll be people coming along with children and all that sort of stuff and maybe get ahead of you in the queue for all this.
16: Oh, yeah, absolutely. And I have been told that they do prioritise the people that are on the list as couples and with children. And it's the people that are, now I do have a boyfriend, but I'm on the list as myself right now. Just because he's still figuring things out with his own job and everything. But that is the thing. I'm probably lower down on the priority list because of that. And because me and my boyfriend, we don't have any kids yet or anything. And even still, like, we're not living together yet. It's very complicated, and it's a lot to work through and try to figure out the future and everything. And it's also a bit disheartening when you think about how people of my parents' generation, when they were growing up, it was so much easier for them. Okay, maybe it wasn't easy, because it's always challenging for people to make things work and make ends meet and everything. But I feel like people of my parents' generation were able to have kids more manageably in the 30s.
14: Yeah. Kate, all the very best to you.
16: Thank you very much, Declan.
14: Okay. You still sound, you know, you have a smile in your voice, so even though you're battling against all this, you know, keep your spirits up, and great to talk to you as always, Kate. Thanks very much.
16: Thank you so much, Declan. I hope you have a good day now.
14: You too. Take care. Bye. That's Kate Malley there, a Greystones resident, searching for the house and those figures anyway. The Society of Chartered Surveyors saying, you know, you have to earn a combined income, €113,000, to get a house, and a three-bedroom house they're talking about in Wicklow, Kildare or Meath. Well, let's have a chat with Carol Tallon, a former resident of Wicklow, communication strategist and built environment policy advisor. Carol, good morning.
17: Good morning. That was a very harrowing listen.
14: Yes, I don't know. I mean, you are in this business. You see all these stories up front and at the coalface as such. I mean, it's appalling, isn't it?
17: Well, I think we might just, and I include myself in this, need to look at ourselves and say there's something gone very badly wrong, and that maybe businesses are not best placed to solve it, because we've had a decade of trying to put forward policies, and those policies where they've helped home buyers with grants have pushed up the prices to the point now where actually what's being considered is another increase of the Help to Buy threshold. And, you know, 2 years ago, 4 years ago, that seemed like a good idea. Today, I think we need to acknowledge the reality that the more we incentivize the industry, the higher prices are going, and that relationship doesn't seem to be changing. So I think that maybe we need to re-examine our policy and how we approach this. But there's something very dysfunctional when a lady like you just spoke to, in her own words, she has a job and a good salary, and her only option for housing at 36 is to go on the housing list. And I think it must be pointed out that actually our current government policy does not judge adults living with their parents to have a housing need.
14: Because they have a roof over their head, as such.
17: Yeah.
14: Albeit, yeah.
17: And to be honest, Declan, I'm genuinely glad that you and I are having this conversation today, because actually Wicklow is a little bit of a side story to the SESI report, because actually Wicklow was the only county in the survey where the affordability gap narrowed. But it actually narrowed for all the wrong reasons. The prices didn't drop. The couple's borrowing capacity rose, which means if you're single, if you're in a job where your salary isn't rising, you were being kind of further discriminated against actually when it comes to being in having the capacity to purchase in Wicklow. So actually when I was breaking it down, and part of the problem is our thresholds for support is 500,000, and if you're looking at, you know, while the average in Bray or the medium in Bray is just below that at 470, actually the average is hiding the real story here, which means Bray, Greystones, they're up to kind of 525,000, which means first time buyers for new homes, they're just being priced out. They can't avail of the first-time buyer support they have to buy particularly, which means they need to be able to earn the full and save the full 10% deposit. So in that situation, say, just take an example, Bray and Greystones, that would be 52,500. But because even on average salaries or on the average kind of Wicklow salaries, the maximum mortgage might be 450. They actually, there's a shortfall. So, and I'm sorry, I know I'm throwing a lot of figures at you there, but I suppose the key takeaway there is that the more salaries increase and buyers compete and pay higher, it's actually exacerbating the problem, and it's driving all the prices up for everybody.
14: Now, you mentioned northeast of the county. As you go down further, there's more, you know, houses being built In the county, we'll say, yep. on the eastern side in Rathdrum or Tinnehealy or Arklow, or and then in the west towards Baltinglass. What's the situation there, do you know?
17: Much better. And in fact, actually, there is a little bit of good news for home buyers who were looking at those areas. So actually, there's actually a few pieces of good news for Wicklow this quarter. So actually, right now, there are almost 500 homes for sale, which just doesn't sound like a lot in the county the size of Wicklow, but actually it's double where it was 2 years ago. Rental is really the crisis. There's actually just over 70 across the whole county right now. But actually what's really interesting is looking at the pipeline of delivery, because second-hand homes don't tend to come to the market unless those people have somewhere to go. So essentially looking at, say, completions, actually the completion level, so the new homes that are finished in the last quarter or two quarters that are finished and ready to be handed over, they're not very high. You're talking about 266 homes, but still much higher than it has been. So actually Wicklow is doing quite well. But what the really interesting story is, say a snapshot of February. So we've taken the data for Q1 of this year. So if you take the month of February, Wicklow was actually the second highest local authority in the state for starting new homes. So actually there was nearly 500 new homes started across the county. And actually an awful lot of those were in the west and in Baltinglass and areas like that. So actually it was second only to Dublin City, which had, you know, just over 500, kind of 530. So if you can compare those numbers, and again, I don't want to be throwing numbers at people so early in the morning, but you essentially had in 1 month more homes started than will have been completed in the whole last quarter. So actually the pipeline of new homes is running ahead of current output, and that's a really good indicator, because it means when new homes come on, you're not, when you have a higher volume of new homes, you're getting that mix of first-time buyers and social and affordable, as long as there's enough homes. There has been an over-dominance on social housing and social, and maybe not as much of the affordable, and there hasn't been a huge amount of private stock coming to the market. But every new home that comes onto the market, irrespective of the type of tenure or type or tenure, actually it frees up somebody either off a waiting list or who's sitting in a house that they're trying to right size in a part of the county maybe that isn't right for them in their current stage of life. So actually, while it's very bad news today, and that SDSI report, I can only imagine, feels very depressing, particularly for anybody who's single trying to buy, but even for couples who are on average wages, it feels like there's no end in sight. But actually, the real solution to tackle this is not necessarily more supports, because they tend to just drive up the prices from what we can see. But actually, the real solution is new supply. And actually, Wicklow is performing second best in the country at that right now.
14: Oh, well, let's end on that piece of perspective good news anyway, Carol. Thanks very much indeed.
17: No problem. Thank you.
14: Good morning to you. Thank you. That's Carol Tallon there, communication strategist and built environment policy advisor. Now, is your car spying on you? Well, let's hear about that in just a second.
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14: FM. Well, browsing at various websites over the weekend, I saw this one, the BBC, trillions of miles of data. Your car is spying on you, and it's only just the beginning. From your weight and facial expressions to your destination, cars collect a startling amount of data about you. Some of them may even raise your insurance costs. Oh, right. So it gets all the information and determines what it is and maybe feeds it back. Modern cars are computers on wheels, and giant corporations are using them to suck up intimate details about your life and make more money. If you think driving today is a chance of for solitude and independence, think again. And it looks like it's going to get worse. Car companies will tell you themselves if you wade through the privacy policies, the information they harvest can include precise location data about everywhere you go, who's in the car with you, what's on the radio, and whether you buckle your seatbelt or drive too fast or brake too hard. It's all in there. I wonder what Connor Faulkner, independent motoring expert with CarZone, makes of this one. Hello to you, Connor.
26: Good morning, Declan. Hi.
14: Good morning. This spy that's spying on you when you drive your car, goodness me, that's, that's futuristic. But maybe
26: isn't
14: it's now.
26: It? Yeah, well, a couple of things. Firstly, there is a stunning amount of information that's physically being collected. And in some cases, that's for very good reasons. So, for example, you've got a Galileo tracking device in your European car. That means the emergency services can be dispatched to you without delay. Very sort of rich data there. But the sensors in modern cars will have things like they'll know which seatbelts are fastened when, they'll know which doors are opened and when. So the car itself is collecting data like when you carry passengers, where you go. And there's even, you know, in a lot of cars, they'll have cameras inside the cab itself, and they're doing things like tracking your eye movement and maybe detecting whether you're getting drowsy. But it's all this vast pool of information. Now, there was an analysis done by Mozilla in the United States, and it's a big internet foundation, and they're doing huge checks on privacy, etc. The car industry was the worst industry they'd looked at, and it said it was by far the worst product that they had assessed, the worst category that they had assessed for consumer privacy. Now, I must say that that is very much based in the U.S., and there are almost no data protections in the US at federal level. They're state by state and they're fiddly. The European Union has got the general GDPR regulation and a whole host of protections that are much, much stronger than the American ones. So as I say, if you read the BBC piece and looked at the Mozilla research, you might be even more alarmed. We're a little bit better protected in Europe, but not. The car is still hoovering up oodles and oodles of data about you. And if you do get a new car, if you're lucky enough, it's a great experience, but you might find yourself, for example, signing up to the manufacturer's app and thinking, oh, that's great, look at the bells and whistles. But you might be at the same time, you know, signing away rights to some of that data. mightn't seem terribly concerned about it on a day-to-day basis, but, you know, it is your private data, and aggregated amongst tens, hundreds of thousands of people, it becomes immensely valuable data if you can flog it to an insurance company, for example. So, you know, a lot of these benign bells and whistles do not truly have your best interest at heart, and it appears that's definitely true in the car industry.
14: And GDPR, does that come into it at all?
26: Oh, it does, yeah. And as I say, it provides a baseline of protection for consumers in Europe that doesn't exist in most other places and certainly doesn't exist in the US. So, for example, if you, if you sell a car, say, let's say I bought a brand new car, lovely and shiny, and I downloaded the app at the same time and I drove it for 5 years and then I sold it to Declan, you would have the right, Declan, to have an automatic factory reset, wiping all of the data, etc., and you would have to opt into its future collection. So, there's rules in Europe, for example, about how data cannot be shared with the cloud, can only be held in the car and then disposed of. And that would include things like kind of eye tracker data that detects if a driver's getting drowsy, that sort of stuff. In the US, all of that data, the car routinely uploads it to the cloud, and it just becomes part of the aggregate data that the car manufacturer can use. So it's all kind of big and scary stuff. I suppose if you're more blasé about it, you might point out that, you know, that is modern life. When you put your mobile phone in your picket, take a bus in County Wicklow, go into Dublin City, big data knows exactly who you are and exactly what bus you took and exactly what shops you went into and where you bought coffee. All of that data just exists. We generate it as we walk around. So the question really, Declan, of who gets to own that data and what they're allowed to do with it and to what extent they're allowed to profile so granularly that they know it's you. That's the data protection tension that all societies face. And we do err much more on the side of the consumer in Europe than in most other places. But even at that, it's still pretty weak as a protection.
14: Right. So finally on this then, insurance costs, if the insurance companies have that information, they might, evaluate you differently. Is that a real concern?
26: Yeah, I mean, potentially it is, and it could be benign. I mean, for example, typically you'll declare to your insurance company what your approximate annual mileage is, and nobody's going to shoot you if that's, a little bit out one way or the other. But conceivably, you can live in a world where the insurance company might have signed up to one of their tracker products, and they can see every inch of your mileage, and not only that, they can see, automatically see with algorithms things like, that car's got a pattern of aggressive braking, that car frequently travels quickly, and all of those things can go into the hopper to generate your insurance price, and from the insurance company's point of view, the more granular they can be, the better they can price, and that's good for the good drivers, but from the consumer's point of view, it's pretty uncomfortable, and for reasons exactly like privacy and the extent to which you're allowed to be profiled. Can that data be shared with your health insurance company, for example, and are there rules to prevent that? And as I say, while in Europe those rules are pretty good, you might find as you sign up for the brand new app that came with your brand new car, that in those privacy statements and terms and conditions that, to be honest, you didn't really read with any care, you clicked away those rights. And as I say, in the US, the analysis by the Mozilla Foundation found that the automotive industry as a collective, as a category, was much, much worse on those protections than other categories and sectors that they checked.
14: God, that's interesting. Thanks very much indeed, Connor. Good to talk to you. Thank you for
26: Thanks
14: all that.
26: Indeed, Declan.
14: Good morning to you. That's Connor Fogden there, independent motoring expert with carzone.ie. And the article we saw originally was on the BBC website. It's a morning show at East Coast FM. Into the Garden in just a second.
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1: Joining us now is Liam Summers from Tier Lawn Country Life. Any sign of rain at all for the garden, Liam?
2: No, fingers are still crossed, but I think by current indications, I think this weekend we're going to get some. That's the way it's looking to me anyway, but I think it's still very unpredictable, isn't it?
1: Yeah, indeed. And it's not good to have this duration without rain, I presume.
2: I know. No, look, everyone can see it now at this point. Lawns are burning up. Even established shrubs are really starting to struggle. Like, I've got a lot of people coming in and they're trying to feed plants and stuff that are under pressure, but it's just water, really and truly. It's probably just it's lack of nutrients caused by lack of water. So hopefully this weekend we'll get it and it'll start to make a recovery for all of our gardens. The lawns are definitely the bits that are really starting to struggle heavily. Like,
1: yeah. So we got a bit of rain overnight and it was all fine again the next day. Right, okay.
2: Right. I think we'd need a few nights.
1: Indeed. Okay, a couple of questions for you, Liam. I've recently bought what I thought was a miniature plum tree, but it's already about 6 foot tall. Is that the normal size of a miniature tree? If I continue to let it grow like it has been, I really don't have space for it. What should I do?
2: Yeah, at 6 feet tall, it's unlikely that it's a miniature. It's highly unlikely, to be honest with you, because generally speaking, a miniature, you'll buy them and they'll be about 3 feet, maybe 4 feet tall, but they're nearly always in around 3 feet tall. So at 6 feet, it probably isn't. Sometimes it can happen, you know, like a tree might come in and be mislabeled or whatever, and you pick it up in good faith, and it isn't copped by either the garden centre or the nursery. So it does happen. But yeah, I know at 6 feet tall, it's very unlikely that it's a miniature, because miniature, all fruit trees by their nature, 99% of them are grafted trees. So grafted trees just basically means that it's a piece of a tree grafted onto what's called a rootstock. There's all the different types of rootstocks and they've got sort of fancy technical names. They're like M27s, M26s, then there's an MM106. And a dwarf tree, you go on to what's called an M27, and it wouldn't let it get any more than maybe 5 foot eventually. So that one definitely wouldn't be. So I suppose all they could really do there is, if you could leave it for another couple of months, and then say maybe into November, you could lift it. If you gave it a little bit of a prune out to hold it back, come November, then maybe lift it. And if they have somewhere else to move in the garden or gift it to somebody else and just take it out that way. But if they were to go at it now, you'll most likely kill it. So you wouldn't like to see that happening either. So I'd say leave it alone for the minute. Go in sort of November. If they've only planted it this year, it won't be terribly hard. It won't have rooted up that hard. So it won't be hard to take out. So go in, take it up and give it to somebody else and then go on and get another proper miniature tree then, really, is all you could do.
1: Yeah, and that was about plums. What about other fruit trees as well? Can you get small little ones? Can you get one, say, to give you some apples during the year?
2: Yeah, you get all of them, really, as a miniature. Like, so you'd get plums, pears, apples. Pretty much everything can be got as a miniature tree, and it's all about the rootstock, really. So it's that rootstock that's important. So I suppose they're grown on a rootstock. Sometimes what you'll see people doing maybe is they'll harvest seed from an apple tree or a pear tree or whatever and grow that on. And the reason that they graft them onto a rootstock, so a tree that's grafted onto a rootstock will produce fruit in about 2 or 3 years. One that you grow yourself can take maybe 7 or 8 years. And also it's very unpredictable. So you don't really know how it's going to perform, what size it's going to get to. And it may never produce fruit. Or it could produce really, really poor fruit. So that's why the grafting is the way it's always done, that it gives people more certainty that they're actually going to get fruit. Like, you know, but yeah, you can get literally anything there. And we'd have an awful lot of people come in, maybe have patios or very small gardens, and they want to have fruit trees. And they're a brilliant way of doing that.

0: place, you know, so you're not limited, just that you have to have a big garden in order to have a little mini orchard. So you can have great variety there with the little, and they're really good producers. They can be very, you know, they're very fertile and they produce quite a lot of fruit for the size of them. It's a great thing to have.
1: Right, very good. A few ins just arriving. I might go to those first, even though there's other questions there. Is it true that lack of water can compromise the roots of big trees and that can cause them to fall later on in a storm?
0: Oh, absolutely, yeah. Yeah, there's no question about that, because the fibrous roots, the small roots that actually keep the crown of the tree alive, they're very much near the surface. So when we think of a tree, I suppose we think of it going down into the ground and you've got that big shape, you know, like an L shape going down off into the ground. But they're only really the anchor roots. The fibrous roots to keep it alive are probably within maybe 30 centimetres of the surface of the soil. So those are getting compromised and will be continuing to be. And even if we got rain, do you know what I mean? It would take probably a fortnight for a lot of those things to really start to recover. So what I'd be hoping is that we didn't get any big windy storms or anything when the trees are still in full leaf. Because realistically speaking, most of the time, if you were to get a storm in the summertime or even early autumn when a tree is still full of leaf and it's had a sort of a extreme weather event like if they've gone through now, they're much more likely to go down when you've got the weight of all the leaves on there. So yeah, no, they're 100% right. It will be happening, so just hope for no early storms this winter, really, is all we can do there. Because to start watering trees, it's really, you know, especially big established trees, you'd literally be at nothing. I don't know, we've a hose pipe ban anyway, so you can't do it either.
1: Please ask Liam what to put in hanging baskets for the winter. That's from Bob.
0: Hanging baskets for the winter. So autumn bedding will just be starting to come in now. So if you come in to any garden centre, it'll just be starting to trickle in. And autumn into winter bedding is much more limited than summer bedding availability. So at this time of the year, you'll be looking at stuff like chrysanthemums, cyclamen, ivies, violas and pansies. So the violas and pansies that are coming into a garden centre now should be autumn into winter pansies. The summer ones will be finished. They're sort of different seed types for different times of the year. So violas and pansies will be there as well. So if your hanging baskets have started to give out already, very possible with this weather, then you're going in looking for chrysanthemums. Cyclamen still a little bit early. So cyclamen are a brilliant plant, but they like the weather a little bit cooler. So when you plant cyclamen, everybody will know what they look like if you see them. If you plant cyclamen in really warm weather, they tend to get this thing called botrytis, which basically is a sort of a moldy rot. So they like the weather a bit cooler. So I'd always hold off on cyclamen until maybe probably into September, really, before I think about planting them. But that's what I'd be looking for, really. Cyclamen, chrysanthemums, ivies. There's lots of other little bits as well, like galtierias, and winter headers are brilliant as well for hanging baskets, and you can get nice little small ones, like they don't take up much space, and then when you're finished with them, you can plant them out into your garden, you know.
1: By the way, just a text that says it's raining in Blessington at the moment, so there you go. West Wicklow,
0: hopefully you get flash forward.
1: Let's have a look. It's Liam Summers from Tierlawn with us here. There's one here. Hi Declan, please ask Liam, can I protect my apple trees from being attacked by insects? And that's from Vincent.
0: I suppose difficult to do in its nature. I have had a few people in this year trying to do it, so you're trying to put up the protective netting over them, but just due to the nature of their size, it's very, very difficult really to try and achieve that. There are sort of traps and stuff that you can, grease bands and stuff that you can put around trees, but they're obviously only for the walking insects that are going to be coming up the main stem. So look, if you wanted to try it, you could, but I really think it's a very difficult thing to do. I suppose realistically speaking, the pruning and all those things that we do in the winter should help the likes of that. I know that that's not much good to that caller now, but when you have better air circulation and better airflow, it reduces all of those problems, like, you know. So if they are having a problem, maybe look at their pruning and maintenance in the winter. and getting rid of debris and all those things that we talk about in the early spring will reduce those problems at this time of the year. But to actually go put netting over them, unless it's a miniature tree like we talked earlier, it's very difficult to do a 6 to 8 foot tree, you know.
1: Let's squeeze in one more, unless there's more in. Let me see. No, that's a different subject. how about, I love lavenders and keep planting them in my garden, but they rarely survive. Yeah. Usually they thrive in the first summer and then deteriorate over winter. Any suggestions?
0: Yeah. It's most probably too wet wherever they are. That's the reality of it with lavender. Lavender will go in the summer and thrive, do really well. Then the winter comes and that person's ground might be very, very wet. And I would always tell people maybe to try plant with the ground you have as opposed to trying to change it. But certain plants people really, really want. Lavender tends to be one of those plants because it's such a good plant. So if you really want to keep lavender and grow lavender, I would go into that soil. I'd add sand, I'd add some grit, make it a little bit more free draining in the wintertime, and that will help massively. That's the biggest, you know, thing that will kill lavender. Also, the type of lavender you're sowing is important. So you've got English lavender and French lavender, and if you go into the garden centre, you'll see the two different types. English lavender has a very narrow, sort of tight spikelet flower, whereas the French one is a bit more, it's bigger, it's more bulbous flower. English lavender survives much better over here just due to our conditions. So always saw English lavender, that variety is like months.

0: The cold gets down, frost gets down into the centre of the plant and just kills it. So I try and amend the soil and watch the pruning and watch the variety. Munstead, Heathcote, those are the really good ones to plant in Ireland.
1: Yeah. Texture says, this is a great time for tomatoes. Is it a great time for tomatoes?
0: Yeah, yeah. They will be really loving the conditions. So long as you can keep water to them, keep them side-chewed and keep feeding as well at this stage, it's

0: It's going back to what it was in the 40s. The tenant had more rights than the landlord. Saw houses left empty and some knocked down. I would rather leave the property empty than let it. It's going down in value when it's let. The tenant and the PRTB are telling you that's what you have to do. So far, I've two empty properties. And in one house, the tenant wouldn't get out of the bed to go to the toilet, had to get everything dumped in the house, spent 60 or 70,000 to put it right. Anyway, thanks to the texter on that. Coming up in the next hour, we're going to talk about heat pumps, which is in the news. In fact, it is the top story in the Irish Times today. And our politicians are going into summer recess.
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9: It's 11 o'clock, live from the East Coast News Centre. Good morning, I'm John Hart. The government signing off on a further funding of €2 billion for Irish Water to support its housing objectives to deliver 300,000 new homes by 2030. Cabinet said that increasing water and wastewater services are critical to increasing supply of housing. Uisce Éireann has been handed, of course, a €31 million penalty by the Commission for Regulation of Utilities for water leakage reduction and the collection of non-domestic revenues. While the Taoiseach Wicklow TD Simon Harris says the utility is keenly aware of the requirements placed upon it by government. New figures show social housing construction in County Wicklow has fallen sharply since the pandemic. Data on local authority new bills shows that Wicklow County Council delivered just 40 new social homes last year, down from a peak of 230 in 2020. The figures show zero new bills so far this year in the first quarter of the year, as output has fallen by over 80% since 2020's high point. Over the past decade, Wicklow County Council has delivered a total of 794 new social homes. Elsewhere today, an investigation into the disappearance of a man in his 60s Universities in Dublin is ongoing after a person was detained. It's thought he may have been subject to a violent assault.

0: Gardaí are appealing for witnesses to a series of road crashes. One man is dead following a crash in Dublin this morning. A young girl injured in a collision last week in County Cavan has now died in hospital from her injuries, while a road has been closed in County Clare as Gardaí deal with a road crash in Crathlow village as well. Also today, government ministers are set to sign off on new rules for e-scooters. The proposals would see a ban on the vehicles for anyone under 18 and the introduction of mandatory high-vis vests and helmets for users. Once signed off by Cabinet, the regulations are due to take effect at the end of August. A councillor in Dublin People Before Profits, Conor Reddy, says we should follow the lead of New York with state-owned grocery shops. It follows the mayor of the Big Apple, Zoran Mandani, announcing he would open 5 discount stores that will sell essential food items 30% below retail value. And also this hour, a new strategy has been unveiled to boost domestic tourism. The 3-year plan from Forge Ireland's aiming to deliver more competitiveness in the staycation market with even greater spread of tourism across the country and throughout the year. It'll focus on regions that don't currently benefit from much tourism, while at the same time looking at ways for tourism businesses to cut costs and promote off-peak domestic travel in the so-called shoulder seasons. That's your latest news update.
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0: Dry this morning with plenty of cloud about, remaining overcast through the afternoon and evening with further rain and drizzle. Warm and humid with light breezes, which will ease further through the afternoon. Highs of 21 to 23 degrees. All the latest Wicklow news now available on the East Coast FM website and app.
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4: Welcome into hour number two. A little bit later on, we'll be talking about micro-cheating. That seems to be sparking debate over what counts as emotional infidelity. We'll be talking to a psychotherapist and relationship expert about that. Also, wind energy, what we do, our need to do to increase our supply of it and the various challenges that are there. And we've got a big Arklow Bank was the first one, but there's another one planned from just off Greystones as well. So we'll be hearing about that. How AI is being used by criminals to scam people, and we'll be hearing about heat pumps, which is the main story in the Irish Times today. But our politicians, our ministers, well, they're having their final meeting before they go on summer recess today. So what's on the agenda, and what will they achieve while they go away, and will the country be safe when they're gone? Let's talk to a political correspondent, Sean Defoe. Hello to you, Sean.
5: Morning. How are you, Declan?
4: Okay, thank you. So how long are they off for when they break up today?
5: So the dole is gone, and it will be, that was from the 16th of July, and won't come back in until the 16th of September. But the ministers, yeah, this is their last meeting they've been having this morning, probably nearly finished it at this stage. And then September 1st, I believe, is when they're back. So it'll be basically the entire month of August that there will be no scheduled cabinet meetings anyway. The odd time there can be one thrown in there if there's an urgent bit of business, but quiet season begins.
4: Right, and they're on call if they're needed. Is that the idea? And whatever. But anyway, before they go,
5: yeah, most of them do work. Like if the ministers never really get. Certainly, you can't take a month off as a minister. So there will be stuff taking over in the departments. They will be in and out of the desk, even if it is a bit lighter. Most of them try to get away for a week, maybe, or a few days here and there. But they are most definitely on call. And if the proverbial hits the fan, as tends to happen for at least one minister every August, they will be definitely back in the hot seat.
4: Right. So what do they have to do before they go now? What loose ends do they have to tidy up?
5: A few bits. Now, a relatively quiet cabinet agenda by end of year standards. Even they ticked off a lot last week. I suppose the biggest one is probably the e-scooter regulations. And a lot of this has been flagged already, but the regulations themselves are going before the cabinet this morning, and we're getting the date that they will come into effect, which is from the end of August. And this is the changes that all under 18s will be banned from using e-scooters, up from the under 16s as it is the minute, and that also anyone using an e-scooter will have to wear protective headgear, will have to wear high vis as well. And the fines for offences involving e-scooters, they're doubling to €100. And there is also an increase in the payment fee people have to pay if they want to have their e-scooter released after it's been seized. Now, that could vary depending on what it was seized for, but that will be doubling as well. And then alongside that, there's a road safety element to the memo gone to Cabinet this morning, including appointing road safety ambassadors, effectively, is what they are. I'm thinking influencers in my head, but people who would be as prominent or high-profile figures to spread road safety awareness. And then finally, a bill which has been talked about before and will be moved in the Oireachtas in the autumn about modernising road safety effectively and allowing access to councils, to different databases for speeding offences. But the most significant, or I suppose the one that's going to affect most people who are probably listening and possibly listening in the car at the minute, is that it will do away with the requirement to have a paper motor tax disc. So those fiddly little things that you have to kind of cut out and try not to rip every time they come in the post, they're being gotten rid of essentially because the Gardaí can now access at the side of the road the full motor tax database, so they can check on you without needing the little flappy disc in the windshield.
4: Yeah, and they can be easily replicated as well, fraudulently, by modern printers and things like that. No mention of things like that could be on the agenda coming into September, which is the price of fuel and home heating oil.
5: Yeah, that's going to be one of the big ones because, of course, the price is due to start going up in September, and I guarantee you during August there will be some enterprising members of the opposition who will put out press releases on this and saying it's a disgrace and it's awful. And it's interesting to see the Climate Change Advisory Council report this morning, which talks about heat pumps, which is, I know you said you're talking about later, but within that report as well, it recommends the government doesn't make another delay to the increase in carbon tax. And remember, it delayed the one that was due to come in May, I think, until the budget, and there would be a temptation, I suppose, among some ministers to delay that more permanently, even though that money does go towards funding the home retrofits that Climate Change Advisory Council is talking about needing much more of. I think a doubling of home retrofits and a 20-fold increase of the installation of heat pumps. So energy definitely going to be one that is on the agenda come September, if not on this particular cabinet meeting. I suppose one of the other notable ones that is at the cabinet today is a €2 billion increase in funding for Uisce Éireann that is to be exclusively used towards housing and delivering housing faster over the next 4 years out to 2030. So all those different estates, many of them clustered around North Wicklow in Delgany and Greystones and Bray and elsewhere, that are having trouble getting connections to electricity and water. This is what the government is looking to do about it, throwing money at it and saying that Uisce Éireann can only use this money to connect more houses, not deal with anything else in their basket of goods that they have to deal with, including leaking pipes.
4: Mm. So, finally, Sean, I don't want to mention anybody's name, any minister by name like Dara O'Brien, but he seems to be, between him and the NTA, responsible for us not getting our number 199 service from Lara into Bray Station. The funding was there last year. Nolan Coaches got the franchise. They bought the buses. They've hired the drivers. But now it seems there's no funding until early next year. But the bus needed particularly now, but also in September. So who do we call if nobody's around to say, yeah, where is our bus that you promised last year?
5: I think you keep pressure on the minister. The minister, it's such an unusual scenario where you would go through and have the confidence to say, yes, look, the money is going to be there, to the point of where you would hire your staff and buy your buses, and then suddenly it's pulled back. But a lot of government departments are having a weird sensation at the minute where we are told there is a massive amount of money coming through corporation tax and through the tax receipts, which is true, and also that they have to make cutbacks because of the Department of Education overrun. So perhaps it is lost amid that, and each department having to review and come up with about 1% of savings across the board, which is going to make for a really, really difficult budget, because stuff that they thought they could repeat again from this year into next year may not happen. And last week, Jack Chambers was very clear, the summer economic statement, if ministers want new spending and want to spend on new projects and come to them with the budget, that's fine. They can absolutely do that. but it will largely be funded through scrapping other projects or making savings elsewhere in the budget. Now, you would think, given that it is promised and a needed service and that already there's been an outlay from the company, that it would have to be provided, but the delay is very strange, and there's two people to hit up. It's Dara O'Brien, it's Jack Chambers, and keep all the pressure on those departments, because while ministers are away from the likes of cabinet duties, what a lot of people might not realise is that budget negotiations do happen through the summer, and some departments have their budgets very well finalised by the time September gets on. So there is stuff happening behind the scenes.
4: All right, we'll take it up then. Thanks very much indeed, Sean Defoe, political correspondent. Thank you, Sean. Okay, our number here is 087-7711-103. Reading at the headlines earlier on of the newspapers today, the Irish Times, here in front of me. I like this one, Dara O'Shea. I was wrong to predict a victory for Kerry. Dara, you and the country were wrong. My wife is from Castlebar, so I can sort of say that and sort of feel, yeah, great, great news, great celebrations. Still ongoing, let me tell you, around the part of Mayo I'm familiar with. Anyway, lots of people got it wrong. Mayo still basking in the glory of that, and well done to them. But the main headline in the Irish Times is heat pump numbers need to increase 20-fold. Pace of general home retrofits must be at least double, says Climate Council. Advisory body calls for a swift decision on rules for plug-in solar panels. So all to do with the climate agenda. The story here in the front of the Irish Times, written by Caroline O'Doherty, science and climate correspondent. Good morning, Caroline.
6: Good morning.
4: Good morning to you. Heat pumps. People have got in touch with us in the past about heat pumps and said, yeah, I inquired about it. I was sort of willing, maybe reluctantly, to buy the heat pump and get it fitted. But then I was told I had to retrofit my house first of all, maybe even change the windows and do ceiling everywhere and all sorts of things that's going to cost me a fortune. So it just became impractical. Is that still a factor?
6: It is, yeah. They're not wrong there. Look, at what's happening is, you know, new houses that are built by default are having heat pumps put in. So super for them. That's brilliant, okay? That means there's very few houses being built now that would have a gas connection for their heating or their water heating or oil. The problem is we have so many houses in the country that are relying on oil and gas and the oil and gas boiler. And buildings as well, all our public buildings, many of our commercial buildings and offices, and they're using a powerful amount of oil and gas. And the government had a target, you know, set in 2019 for the decade ahead up to 2030, that 400,000 existing homes that are on oil and gas would be converted to electric heat pumps. And it was ambitious, but the gap between what we've achieved so far and that target is just utterly immense. So between 2019 and 2025, so halfway through the decade, if you like, we've got less than 20,000 of existing homes. So we have a very long way to go. You know, and you're right, there are grants, and the grants are fairly generous for the actual heat pump itself and the basic direct works around that. But you are right, heat pumps work on a different system from, you know, an oil or gas radiator where you come in and, you know, you can just blast it up and get sort of instant heat. It works in this kind of, you know, continuous steady flow of generation of heat, and you do need to hold that in. So you do need a well-insulated house to hold it in, and the standards for insulation are very high if you're going to be able to apply for one of the grants for the actual heat pump. So you do get people who are doing a major renovation or extension on their house, and that's a really good time to get the heat pump because you're doing lots of this work anyway. But if you're a standard household and you're kind of toying with the idea of getting a heat pump, and you're looking at your oil and gas boiler because, you know, maybe it's had its annual service and you know it's getting on, or you've had a problem with it and the plumber's come out and said, look, you know, the next time that goes, it's going to cost you this much to fix, and you're thinking, well, obviously I'm going to have to start thinking about a heat pump. Generally speaking, we kind of leave it until it goes kaput, and then you don't have time to start thinking, oh gosh, what insulation do I need? Do I need to get a loan? How do I apply for the grants? You're really inclined to just go and get a replacement oil or gas boiler, and then you're kind of tied into this for the next 15 or 20 years until the next one goes kaput. So we do have a problem there. Like, you know, they are expensive, even with the grants. And not everybody's in a position to do that, and not everybody's in a position to even plan for, you know, maybe 5 or 10 years down the line.
4: How do they work?
6: Now, I wish I was the technologist who could explain to you, but essentially, they also look at what's in the reverse way of a fridge. You compress air to make it cold, to cool your food. They compress air to make it warm. So they extract air, either from literally the air outside or from the ground. You can get ground sources, kind of heat, residual heat in the ground, and it's compressed, and it becomes heat. There you go. That's it in a nutshell. So yeah, it's kind of reverse fridge. And to make things more complicated, some of them can actually work as air conditioners as well. So they actually do work as a fridge, which, you know, given the heat we've had of late, it might be something down the line we'll have to look at. Can we get sort of the dual purpose heat stroke cooling pump? But that's how it works. But it does, because it's not, it's not like firing up, an oil radiator or a gas radiator, or even lighting a fire. The heat isn't instant. It is a more continuous kind of process. So once the heat is there, we kind of have to hold on to it. And that is where the more complicated issues of insulation come in, and maybe new windows and doors and ceiling and all that.
4: Oh my gosh, yeah. I mean, some people might scrape the money together for a heat pump, but then they find, no, sorry, you're not suitable. So they can't actually do it. So you were saying about the grants are available to sort of change over and, but that's only for the heat pump and not for all the other stuff, the ancillary stuff that might go with it.
6: Well, there are some grants towards that as well, but still, you're still looking at a considerable outlay for the householder. Look, there are, about a year and a half ago, the government introduced these, banks and post offices and credit unions introduced these low-cost home energy upgrade loans. They were government-backed, which meant that these financial institutions could, you know, offer the loans at a lower interest rate than if you were going in for a standard loan. But there's still an interest rate, still often like, 4%. So it's lower than maybe a standard loan. Mm-hmm. But there are, people who would say, look, it has to be a zero interest loan, literally, and let people pay it back over 15 or 20 years. So there's been an uptake of that. People have availed of that. But again, you still have to be in a position to pay back maybe several hundred a month over a long period.
4: Okay, well, let me see.
6: Work for you.
4: You get the solar panels in as well. So that maybe uses the electricity from solar panels to actually on the heat pump, so you're not going to the grid. And say if your electricity bill is normally, I don't know, we call it 300 quid a month or something like that, and now your electricity bill is 50 quid a month, that is a saving of 250 quid. So is there not some scheme that says, pay off the mortgage at 250 quid a month that you're saving on electricity, and you'll have it paid off in no time. The country development is benefiting because there's no as much carbon as there wasn't, and you are benefiting because your bill is lower. Or even put an incentive in there and say, instead of a certain amount of money that you're paying, we'll give you a discount on your bill as well for actually doing it. So there's a huge incentive to do it, and everybody gains.
6: Yeah, there are mortgage providers that are offering what they're calling kind of green mortgages. And some of them it's only for, the first time you take out a mortgage, but there are for switchers as well. And it is designed to have a more competitive and a lower interest, if you like, taking account of what you're doing in your house to make that, they're kind of looking at the longer term of that house. It's not all entirely altruistic. Obviously, they're clapping you in the back for saying fair play to you for doing that, but they're looking at the value of that property going forward and the risk they're taking on it. And if it's a house that's kind of well insulated and has a clean energy supply going, for the future, they place a higher value on that. So they are offering, so you do need to be a bit of a mathematical wizard to look at, the grant schemes, the loan schemes, and is there a possibility of switching my mortgage to a provider who's saying, well, we'll give you more a lower rate because you have a green home or you're making green changes to your home. It's people need to be prepared to do that and sit down to do that. It's a little bit cumbersome. So I suppose, there are options there, but finance is still... It is still a barrier because it's an expensive outlay, particularly if you're not doing a major renovation job on your house or you're not buying a new house. There's still a way of how do you bridge that gap? And, this report from the Climate Change Advisory Council acknowledges, we're probably, it's going to take more than even just maybe increased grants to get over that hump of more and more people just making the decision to actually change to a clean heating system. They're saying, well, maybe we don't need people to make the change to a clean heating system. Maybe we need to change the way we provide, you know, heating. And they're getting at the government for not kind of being more on the ball with district heating. And we just don't use district heating in this country, but in many other countries, if you're a householder in your neighbourhood or your village or even your town, you might all source your heat from one centralised source, one municipal a heat generating plant, you know, that's run by the council, or it's run by a private company on contract to the council, if you like. And you don't have to think about where your individual heat source comes from. You're not dealing with individual energy providers. And that may be, in the past, that may have been like even a coal plant or a gas plant, which isn't good from a climate perspective. But if you can get that one big heat source running on green energy, if you can, you know, in a lot of Scandinavian countries where they have big, big timber industries, there's a lot of waste product, there's a lot of waste, there's roots, there's, you know, wood shavings, there's all of that. And it's relatively renewable because they keep planting new forests. So they'll burn that in this one central, you know, heat generating plant, and the heat will be pumped to all the different houses in the area. Now, we don't have rules for that. It does need regulation, because there are people here who say, well, I want to be able to, I don't want to have, relying on one source or told my source. I want to be able to shop around. There's people who would say, well, am I going to have full control of the heat that I take into the house? Or am I going to end up paying a load because my neighbour next door runs the heat 24 hours a day and I'm only using it a few hours? We do need rules and safeguards so that it becomes fair to everybody. The Climate Change Advisory Council is kind of saying, you know, like, to the government, you need to be getting on top of this, because then even if individual householders don't retrofit, even if their houses are quite, you know, poorly insulated, at least the heat source is clean, and at least they haven't been forced to go out individually and find some sort of clean source because it's coming from the central source. So we need to get more on top of that, and that's something that would maybe move the emphasis away from individual responsibility for putting in the heat pump, because those figures that we're trying to aim for just look impossible at the minute, and yet it would deal with that problem of our heating currently overwhelmingly being provided through oil and gas, which can't continue.
4: Right. Very good, and it's an interesting article you have as well, and congratulations on the front page top story. Caroline O'Doherty, climate and science correspondent with the Irish Times. Thank you very much indeed. Good morning to you. Thank you. And the headline in the Times is "Heat Pump Numbers Need to Increase 20-fold," written by Caroline O'Doherty, the article. Maybe not the headline, because they do it differently in papers, but the bulk of the article is very informative. Okay, it's a morning show at East Coast.
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4: Morning show at East Coast FM, and Pat has got in touch. He says, with the very sunny weather, can the solar panels overheat? I've never heard anything like that, I have to say. Pat, maybe something for CIA at some stage when we're having a chat with them to see. It's interesting. I mean, you'd imagine that they would know about it, wouldn't you, when they were installing it or manufacturing them. But anyway, it's something to be asked in the future. Coming up, how AI is being used by criminals to scam people. Oh, this AI stuff, we heard about it yesterday with Sam Blake, the author. Also, wind energy, and new analysis from Wind Energy Ireland has found that enough wind energy to power around 667,000 homes was wasted in the first 6 months of 2026 because our electricity grid cannot carry all the renewable power being generated. So we'll be coming to that. And micro-cheating, a growing relationship trend known as micro-cheating, is sparking debate over what counts as emotional infidelity. There's one now. No need to hide behind a couch and listen to that if it affects you. We'll send you the details. You can have a blank face when you're listening. Okay. Right. Our number here is 087-7711-103. Now, cyber security experts are warning that criminals are increasingly using generative artificial intelligence to make financial scams more convincing and harder to detect. AI can now generate particular polished emails, messages, and even voice or video impersonations, removing many of the traditional warning signs such as poor grammar or obvious mistakes. Goodness me, when will it all end? Anyway, let's talk to Brian Honan, a cybersecurity consultant and owner of BH Consulting. Brian, good morning.
10: Morning, Declan.
4: Good morning. Nice to talk to you again, Brian. So,
10: you too.
4: AI, we heard from author Sam Blake yesterday about her work had been scraped as such with Amazon and books started appearing, allegedly authored by her. Her crime novels, very successful. She lives in Wicklow. But the story is that she didn't write them. And AI had sort of written stuff in the style of Sam Blake. And we didn't get any money or royalties. Anyway, we're in the same realm with AI, you know, impersonating, you know, various things that will be used to scam people by criminals. Tell us more.
10: Yeah, like AI is obviously causing a lot of things to change in the whole world of IT and the internet. Some for good, but unfortunately, criminals and others will take advantage of technologies to use them for bad. A good example you just gave there earlier on about authors having their work taken and impersonated, and they don't get any credit for that. But we also have criminals who are using AI to sharpen and improve how they try and fool people and making them more liable to fall for scams. So creating ads online that could impersonate trusted people. So, for example, Declan, I as a criminal could take your voice, your image, create an ad, put it up online, and to innocent people it would look just like you, talk just like you, act just like you, and you could be telling them to come to my website and buy whatever it is, or end up scamming them. Or criminals are using AI, as you pointed out, to create much more believable text messages or other messages or emails that sound very much convincing. And they're using a lot of these tools to automate and scale up their attacks. So as a criminal, for example, I could use AI to go on the internet and search everything out there about Declan Meehan, who he's connected to, who his family are, everything else, and then based on that information, automatically create an email impersonating somebody to try and then scam them. A common thing would be, and I'm sure many of your listeners may have had these in previous text messages, or people pretend to be your son or daughter that has lost their phone and, you know, I'm using a friend's phone. Can you revolute money to this mobile number, or can you send Bitcoin to this wallet so I can buy my phone and pay my fees to get home, etc. So when we start getting, you know, those, when we started getting those in the past, they were very simple to spot as being fake because they would be very generic. They wouldn't have any whole lot of personal details. But if we now have AI creating much more believable stories around the scam, it makes it easier for people to fall for it. And it's not just messaging, it can be voice calls, it can be video calls as well.
4: So how do we protect ourselves?
10: That's a very good question. You know, the more sophisticated these attacks become, the more, I suppose, wary we have to become as well. And we don't want to end up in a situation where we don't trust everybody, but, you know, we do have to probably look at ways to spot and identify where things are. One thing I recommend is, particularly if you want to be aware of the potential of criminals impersonating somebody close to you, is to create a safe phrase between yourself and your family members. So if you doubt, if you're in doubt that this is some, that the person you're communicating with, whether that's by voice or by message, is the person they claim to be, you can ask them a question that only you would know. So for example, where did your first pet sleep? Or, you know, where did we go on holidays when you were 10? Or something like that, that you both know the answer to, but it's not something that you'd find easily online so that criminals wouldn't be able to use it. So having a little phrase like that can reaffirm or confirm that the person you're dealing with is genuine.
4: Yeah, goodness me, having to go to the ends of the earth now just to confirm what was standard practice before.
10: Yeah, it is, and I suppose it's just, it's also, you know, my dad used to always say to me, he says, Brian, always be careful of bargains because you never know what you may end up getting. So it is to, you know, look at messages or offers or advertisements or information that you get online and to try and look at it and see, does this really make sense? Could this really be true? And you know, not accept everything you see online or get through messages as being fact. And particularly on social media, like, we do have criminals and other bad actors who are looking to manipulate the public discourse on social media by creating and publicizing a lot of misinformation and disinformation around different causes and to try and create and stoke up fears and everything else. So, yeah, unfortunately, we need to have a bit more skeptical outlook when we're looking at information online and not just consume it, expecting it all to be 100% correct. Always go to, you know, reliable, trusted sources like reliable media like East Coast FM or other trusted news sources to follow up if there's a breaking story online that has been pushed out, just to make sure it is true. And, you know, always be wary of, you know, like if suddenly Declan Meehan is appearing on your social media page trying to sell you Bitcoin, you kind of go, well, is that something that Declan would really get into? You know, so it is to be a bit more cautious online.
4: Right, I'll remember not to do that. Okay.
10: sorry if I ruined any potential revenue there for you on that one.
4: Anyway, we've cut off a revenue stream there, but anyway, not to worry. just one question I want to ask you, because it's in the news today, Brian, you might have seen it, because I think the first time we spoke was about the HSE and the cyber attack around that. Yeah. And seemingly there's a proliferation of cyber attacks at the moment.
10: Yeah, there's been a cyber attack that's making a lot of news in the past week because of the use of AI behind it. So OpenAI, which is obviously a company that develops AI tools, has developed this AI platform that can hack systems. Now, it's been designed and to be used by companies to examine their own systems to make sure there's no weaknesses in them and to make them secure. So this was put into a test environment internally within OpenAI for it to run against, it's given a series of tasks to do, and OpenAI hit the go button and off it went. What appears to have happened is that, unbeknownst to OpenAI, they thought this platform was in a completely isolated environment, that it was not connected to the internet, that it wouldn't be able to cause any harm elsewhere. But it somehow found a way around OpenAI's internal protections, got out onto the internet. And news stories so far is that it actually hacked two other companies, one being another AI company called Hugging Face. It was able to scan the internet. It found user ID and passwords that were probably found there from old breaches that were belonging to Hugging Face employees, got into the Hugging Face environment, and from there hacked all the systems. And news breaking today that it also apparently hacked another company as well. So now the media is making a big story about this, that it's gone, it's AI gone rogue, it's like the Terminator movie, that the computers are going to kill us all type thing. Armageddon is coming thanks to AI. But I think if we take a step back and look at what really happened here, is that, as I said, this AI platform escaped from what was thought to be a secure environment out onto the internet, and then hacked its way into two companies, which were how it got into the Hugging Face is how a lot of hacks happen anyway. So there was nothing extraordinary or new in what's happened here. And like the analogy I've often given is this. This is somebody saying, yeah, well, look, my wire was locked up in the back garden. I don't know how it got out. It must have gone rogue and got out of the back garden and bit the postman. But then when you go and look at the back garden, you suddenly discover that there's a hole in it.
4: Okay, yeah. So maybe not as we first thought. Brian, thank you very much indeed. Good morning to you.
10: No problem.
4: Thank you. Brian Honan there, cybersecurity consultant and owner of BH Consulting.

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10: Some very sad news reaching us now. This is breaking news. This is in the Irish Independent. Renowned musician Glenn Hansard has died overnight in a motorcycle crash in Dublin's Lucan. The Academy Award-winning singer-songwriter was killed in the single-vehicle crash near Strawberry Beds in the early hours of Wednesday morning. Gardaí and emergency services were alerted to the collision. And just so sad to hear. What a talented person. And I mean, everybody will know Falling Slowly, the big record he had with Marquetta, but and all his great work and social campaigns about homelessness. Very sad to hear, but it's just breaking news at the moment that Glenn Hansard has died in a motorcycle crash in Dublin's Lucan overnight. It's a morning show at East Coast FM. Now, new analysis from Wind Energy Ireland has found that enough wind energy to power around 667,000 homes was wasted in the first 6 months of 2026 because Ireland's electricity grid could not carry all the renewable power being generated. Let's talk to Justin Moran from Wind Energy Ireland. Justin, good morning.
11: Good morning, Declan.
10: Good morning to you. Must be a factor in this as well that we've got so much wind because we had so much wind generated. That wind is coming in from Scotland who had their own wind and we're sharing and suddenly there's so much wind around.
11: Yeah, I mean, it's actually been a very good first 6 months of the year for Irish wind farms. It provided about 36% of the country's electricity, and actually June last month was actually our best June on record. But I think the challenge is it could have been a lot better. We lost about 15% on an all-island basis of the power we could have produced. And the reason for that primarily is that the electricity grid, the overhead lines, the substations, the cables, isn't strong enough. There isn't enough capacity on it to take the power from where we produce it to where your listeners at home want to use it. And this is a real problem for consumers because when we're told to turn off or to reduce the amount of electricity that we're producing from our wind farms, we bring on expensive imported gas generation. So that drives up the price of electricity in the wholesale market. So effectively, consumers end up paying more for their electricity and it's dirtier energy on top of that.
10: What about storage? Do we have enough storage?
11: Well, what we really need to be doing is trying to locate the storage alongside the wind farms. And that's a really key part of this. So I suppose there's a short-term solution and a long-term solution. The short-term solution is to enable us, for example, to locate a battery next to a wind farm. So when I'm told to switch off generating power from my wind farm, I can put that power in a battery and it can be used later.

0: That's something we actually can't do at the moment. You can't put a battery and a wind farm on the same site and connect them. A second thing we could be doing in the short term is installing a new technology called dynamic line rating, which basically would enable us to put more electricity on the existing overhead lines. So it's making the best possible use of the infrastructure that is there. But the long-term solution, Declan, we have to strengthen our electricity grid. The vast majority of Ireland's electricity transmission system was built in the 1970s and 1980s. So I often say we have a really great electricity grid for 1990s Ireland. It's 2026. And if we want to build more housing in rural Ireland, if we want to attract investment outside the M50, if we want to be ready for the next storm, Eowyn, and if we want Irish families and businesses to get the clean, affordable electricity that wind farms and solar farms produce, we need a strong electricity grid. That means new overhead lines, new cables, new substations. We need an electricity grid fit for a 21st century Irish economy.
1: Air Grid responsible for this. They're spending money.
0: They are, and I think what I suppose in terms of the long-term solutions, I think Air Grid has done, and they're moving forward with them to try and deliver projects like the North-South Interconnector. I think there's a very, very significant amount of money being invested by the government, by the regulator, in trying to enhance the electricity grid. And I think what we need to be doing is supporting that as much as possible, ensuring that when we build that grid infrastructure, people understand the need for it. You know, we're going to need to build overhead power lines. We're going to need to build pylons. We're going to need to lay underground cables, build new substations. This is new infrastructure. And that can be challenging to build, Declan, as you know well. And what we need people to understand is if you want a secure electricity grid, if you want lower electricity prices, if you want all of the advantages of having an electrified economy brings, we are going to need that infrastructure. So we need to support them in delivering the long-term solution. And then I think the other issues are more focused on the short term. How can we change the regulation so that we can have batteries and wind farms sitting next to each other so that if a wind farm is told off, it can power up that battery? How can we try and ensure that we make the best use of the existing infrastructure that we have?
1: Justin Moran, thanks very much indeed, Justin, from Wind Energy Ireland. So sad to hear about Glenn Hansard. Absolutely. I'm going to hear more about that all day. He lost his life in a motorcycle crash around the Strawberry Beds in the middle of the night.
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1: 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Now, a growing relationship trend known as micro-cheating is sparking debate over what counts as emotional infidelity. Are you cheating if you're doing little certain things? Well, experts say subtle behaviours such as sharing private jokes, exchanging meaningful songs, regularly messaging somebody outside your relationship, hiding conversations, or seeking emotional intimacy from another person can blur boundaries and undermine trust. Let's see what Stephanie Regan, psychotherapist and relationship expert, makes of this. Stephanie, good morning.
12: Good morning, Declan. How are you?
1: Good morning to you. No harm in it, really. You know, just get on well with somebody, and I don't need to cut them out of my life, even though we get on so well together, because of the other relationship. Surely not.
12: Yeah, surely not. Well, I mean, I think this is, I mean, there's a few things, isn't there? Are people allowed to have healthy relationships with all sexes, even if they are in a coupledom, you know, in a romantic relationship? I think the answer is yes, of course, because there's half the world is male and half the world is female. So we need to be able to completely have healthy relationships with each other. And I think when it veers, and I think what's interesting about micro-cheating is it sort of points to the behaviors that reveal something else. They reveal a kind of, you know, a kind of a lack of commitment or a wandering eye or a looking for something somewhere else. And I think that's why micro-cheating is interesting, even as a term. Because I think many years ago, we wouldn't have even had that. And I think it's been the online has kind of brought it to people's minds, you know, and all, I suppose, just the way things have gone, that communication is so much easier. Connecting with old friends is easier. Facebook, Instagram, blah, blah, you know, all of these platforms. And so I think what really separates the kind of behaviors out, you can go at them individually, but they all have a quality that says something. And I think it's the quality of secretiveness. If you are hiding something from your partner, if you are sharing jokes with people that you're not sharing with your partner, if you are revealing a kind of, and this is what's referred to in that article, if you're revealing kind of an emotional side of you that you're not necessarily sharing with your partner, well, doesn't that show that you're connecting with somebody else or you're able to or want to or are seeking to? And I think that's what matters here. It shows that there's a gap somewhere, that there is a, and maybe the gap is often that it reveals something to yourself. It's not that it's, you know, we're not in the mortal sin frame, you know, where if you think something, you know, it's wrong. It's not about right and wrong, really. It's about what does it reveal about the love you're in or the relationship you're in.
1: Yeah, but it could be a platonic relationship.
12: Yes.
1: You know, that somebody who you say, well, do you fancy this woman as well or whatever? You say, oh, gosh, no, I couldn't even bear to brush off her. Do you know what I mean?
12: Yes.
1: It'd be like having a relationship with my sister or my cousin or something like that. But,
12: yes.
1: But there's a mental connection of the same programs or music or maybe laughing at the same things. I mean, where does that fit in?
12: Well, I think where it fits in is exactly what I said. If it's not secret, then it's not something you're keeping away from your partner. I think we all know that we all would find ourselves, you know, in situations where we just have that connection with somebody, but it's not an intimate connection. It's not a kind of a connection that's more intimate than the one you're already in with your, you know, partner or wife or husband. And I think that's the difference, that there's something intimate going on. It's not that, of course, you can be sharing the same jokes, you know, sharing, as you say, the same interests, same crack, but is it something you don't reveal to your partner? You know, is it something that's sort of aside, if you like, paralleling? Is it, and if so, why?
1: Yes. Right, okay.
12: You sound very doubtful on this, Declan. Tell me, tell all, it's just me and you.
1: Oh, no, I have nothing to hide. No, nothing at all. I'm just saying that people connect with people. And as you say,
12: yes,
1: if it spills over into areas that it shouldn't, well, then let's call it
12: inappropriate. And I think the fine line is secret. I think it's that you don't share it. You know, we talk about, you know, the other micro-cheats that are talked a lot about are people online, sort of connecting with maybe, you know, old friends or, you know, connecting up with people. I mean, it's where connecting begins. And there's nothing wrong with connecting. You're entitled to. It's a free world. But we're really, so as I say, I'm not in the right and wrong business. I'm in the what is it show business. And I think it's about what it says. I mean, if I, you know, let's just be personal for a moment. If I married 30 years and now I find myself sort of going online and looking up old boyfriends and then liking or posting on their sort of feed, what's that? Is that something I would share with my partner? No, that's a micro cheat. That is a cheat. Because really what you're doing is you're opening lines of communication with people with whom you have some intimate interest, some kind of interest that was not platonic and is not platonic. That's what we're talking about. Having friends, have friends. You should have friends. We should have friends of all sexes, 100%. But the line has to be clear.
1: All right. Okay. Why not? You're absolutely right. Maybe examine your own outlook and your relationships as well if you find yourself drifting over to that.
12: I think it's more examine what you're not telling.
1: Yeah.
12: Or what you're not sharing with your partner. And it's more what it says to you about you. It's really not about anybody else. It maybe does say, I don't feel as committed here, or maybe I don't feel as fulfilled here. Maybe there's something I should be sharing that I don't feel I'm able to share. You know, it's not all about you're wrong or anything, but, you know, it may show up something in the relationship that you don't feel. I mean, I meet this obviously all the time. People feel they've given up sharing because maybe it's too difficult or there's too much, you know, giving out going on or too much rejection going on, and people stop. So very often they, you know, turn elsewhere for, you know, a kind of a comforting ear or an ear that will listen.
1: Great stuff. Thank you, Stephanie. Very interesting.
12: Thank you, Declan. Nice talking.
1: You too. Take care. Bye-bye. Stephanie Regan there, the psychotherapist and relationship expert. And that's it for today on the sad day when we've lost Glenn Hansard in a motorcycle crash. There'll be more about that on the news and indeed during the day. From producer Sinead Keogh and me, Declan Meehan, goodbye for now.
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19: It's 12 o'clock, live from the East Coast News Centre. Good afternoon, I'm John Hart. Glenn Hansard has died. The 56-year-old singer-songwriter passed away following a crash in County Dublin in the early hours of this morning. Reporter Emma Tyrrell has more.
20: The frontman of The Frames since the 1990s, Glenn Hansard also acted in BAFTA-winning movie The Commitments and Once. The romantic musical drama earned the Dublin native an Oscar with his co-star and co-writer Marketa Erglova for the song Falling Slowly. The 56-year-old, who was from Ballymun, described it as an amazing, mad experience in his Oscars acceptance speech.
21: It took us 3 weeks to make. We made it for 100 grand. We never thought we'd ever come into a room like this and be in front of you people. It's been an amazing thing, and thanks for taking this film seriously, all of you. It means a lot to us.
20: He died in the early hours of this morning in a motorbike crash at the Strawberry Beds in Lucan in Dublin. The singer was treated at the scene but was pronounced dead a short time later. He had a series of gigs planned for the coming months, including in London, Helsinki and Stockholm.
19: The sad news of the death of musician Glenn Hansard. Elsewhere this afternoon, a man in his 40s has died following a road crash which occurred in County Clare on the R462 in Ballymorris in Cratlow. It occurred shortly after 7 a.m. this morning. The man's body was removed to University Hospital Limerick. A post-mortem has been scheduled. The coroner has been notified. Gardaí have closed the road pending a full technical examination. A ban on e-scooters for under 18s could be in place by the end of August. Cabinet ministers will sign off on new rules for the use of the vehicles at a meeting today. The legislation would make high-vis vests and helmets mandatory. The Assistant Garda Commissioner for Roads Policing, Dennis Ferries, welcomes steps being taken by some retailers to stop actually selling e-scooters.
22: I think it's welcome that they've made those decisions, and I suppose they recognise the dangers and risks of using e-scooters, and I think we've heard that from our colleagues in the medical profession as well, and I think that's something that obviously is welcome if we can reduce the availability and the risk to our young people.
19: Also today, and the government is signing off on a further funding boost of €2 billion for Irish Water to support its housing objectives, which tally to 300,000 new homes by 2030. Cabinet said that increasing water and wastewater service now essential to increasing housing supply. New figures show the social housing construction in County Wicklow has fallen sharply since the pandemic. Data on local authority new bills shows that Wicklow County Council delivered just 40 new social homes last year, down from a peak of 230 in 2020. Wicklow County Council has delivered 794 new social homes in the past 10 years. The Sinn Féin Wicklow Wexford TD Fiontán na Súlamh says the figures represent a failure, especially for people in South Wicklow.
23: Just 40 last year, which is down by 80% since the peak in 2020. The County Council need to come forward and say if it's a lack of resource and of funding and staff to deliver that from the government, there hasn't been proper social and affordable housing delivery. There's 1,000 houses delivered in County Wicklow, but not one single house in Arklow.
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19: And isolated flares up on the Slieve na Mon Mountain in County Tipperary are being managed ongoing through the organisation and Tipperary County Council and Fire and Rescue Service. A small localised fire has been dealt with on the western side of the mountain today, with Quilter also managing the situation. They say such flare-ups are expected due to the scale of the wildfire, which has continued to burn on Slieve na Mon for over a week. That's your latest news update.
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19: Weatherwise this afternoon, generally cloudy, some brighter spells, although the chance of light rain and drizzle in parts of the county, mostly overcast as the day wears on, but brighter spells expected before the evening is out. Top temperatures 18 to 23 degrees at the moment. In Kilpipe, it's 22 degrees. All the latest Wicklow news now available on the East Coast FM website and app.
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1: East Coast FM, Wicklow's favourite radio station. Hi there, Tommy Green with you Wednesday afternoon with Kingfisher. Lovely song, the song The Sun Will Never Settle. Written by band members Edmund Coe, Owen McGrath and Owen Fitzgibbon, and a band who are having a hugely successful year this year and into 2027 when they've sold out gigs around the country and beyond. Some good music indeed from the Irish band Kingfisher. Sad news this morning, learning of the death of the legendary singer, songwriter that was Glenn Hansard. Of course, Glenn Hansard sadly killed in a motorbike accident last night in the Strawberry Beds in Liffey Valley. And of course, the man who claimed to fame in The Commitments and The Frames all those years ago, and winning an Oscar for Once for the song Falling Slowly with Markéta Irglova.

0: Tommy Green of the Afternoon on East Coast FM, Wicklow's favourite radio station, with Taylor Swift and Anti-Hero. Well, the heroes will be in the skies over Bray once again this weekend, bank holiday weekend. The skies will be filled with excitement and awe this coming Saturday, August the 1st, with the return of the fantastic Bray Air Display. 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We'll be there broadcasting live and having a bit of crack. 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

0: 55. 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
0: Some bright spells across the county this afternoon, with some showers possible early this afternoon, followed by a spell of rain in the late afternoon and early evening. Highs today 18 to 23 degrees in south with light west to southwest winds. Currently, it is 22 degrees in Arklow.
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3: Hi, I'm Nikki. Ariana Grande is suing two unidentified hackers for allegedly stealing unreleased songs, photos and videos from her collaborators. The lawsuit claims the hackers sold stolen content on the dark web and leaked 45 unreleased songs in 2023. She said some private studio sessions were all over TikTok and told the hackers, "Thank you so much. I'll see you in jail." Children of Blood and Bone has released its first ever trailer ahead of the film's release next year. Based on the 2018 novel of the same name, it stars Damson Idris, Viola Davis and Idris Elba, amongst others. And Jessie J says she's got plans to mark 15 years of her hit song Price Tag. Oh, wow. The singer says music's always been an important part of her life. Her first single, Do It Like a Dude, was released in 2010. Jessie says she wants to celebrate the fans who followed her from the start.
4: I'm currently recording the Who You Are album from my live show to put out as a special 15 year anniversary, so I'm going to start doing some stuff for that and just really celebrate the core fans that have like been there from day one to now. Price Tag's going to haunt me till I die, so I may as well re-spin it and put it out.
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0: These are just some of the many questions this free event will cover. This is a drop-in and go event, so join us on Thursday, 30th of July at the Amber Springs Hotel, Goree. Anytime between 3 and 7 p.m. Everyone is welcome.
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0: Wednesday afternoon on East Coast FM, we close favourite radio station. It's Tommy Green with you. And from Bray, Florence Road, and Hanging Out to Dry, some great music from the girls. 087 70 70 11 103 by text or WhatsApp. If you'd like to hear one of your favourites, the All Request Lunch is on the way. And I could give you an opportunity of winning double tickets to go along to the Tinahili Show at Fairwood Park, Tinahili, next bank holiday Monday.
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17: It's 1 o'clock, live from the East Coast News Centre. Good afternoon, I'm John Hart.
18: And I'm Ruth Fitzsimon. Glenn Hansard has died. The 56-year-old singer-songwriter passed away following a crash in County Dublin in the early hours of this morning. Emma Tyrrell has this report.
19: The frontman of The Frames since the 1990s, Glenn Hansard also acted in BAFTA-winning movie The Commitments and Once. The romantic musical drama earned the Dublin native an Oscar with his co-star and co-writer Marketa Erglova for the song Falling Slowly. The 56-year-old, who was from Ballymun, described it as an amazing, mad experience in his Oscars acceptance speech.
20: It took us 3 weeks to make. We made it for 100 grand. We never thought we'd ever come into a room like this and be in front of you people. It's been an amazing thing, and thanks for taking this film seriously, all of you. It means a lot to us.
19: He died in the early hours of this morning in a motorbike crash at the Strawberry Beds in Lucan in Dublin. The singer was treated at the scene but was pronounced dead a short time later. He had a series of gigs planned for the coming months, including in London, Helsinki and Stockholm.
18: The Taoiseach is amongst many expressing their sadness at the death of Glenn Hansard. Micheál Martin describing him as a talented musician and actor who made a significant contribution to Ireland's cultural landscape over many years. While the former president, Michael D. Higgins, says Glenn was a wonderful musician and performer, a troubadour whose gift for storytelling brought so much joy to audiences around the world.
21: And another news on our roads. A man in his 40s has died in a crash in County Clare. The single car collision happened on the OR462 in Ballymarris Cratlow shortly after 7 a.m. Tom Douglas reports.
22: Gardaí are appealing for witnesses after the crash early this morning. The man's body has been removed to University Hospital Limerick, where a post-mortem will be scheduled. The coroner has been notified. Gardaí have closed the road pending technical examinations. Local diversions there are in place. Gardaí at Shannon Station are appealing for witnesses to come forward, especially anyone who is travelling in the Ballymorris area on the OR462 between 6:30 and just after 7 this morning. Also, anyone with camera footage is asked to make that available to investigating Gardaí.
18: Minister for Transport Dara O'Brien's received backing today to introduce new rules, including a ban on e-scooters for under-18s after a cabinet meeting. The legislation would make high-vis vests and helmets mandatory for all, with the fixed charge for all e-scooter offences of €100. There'll also be double fees for the release of e-scooters of €80 for the first day and €30 thereafter. Assistant Garda Commissioner for Roads Policing Dennis Ferry has also welcomed steps been taken by various retailers to stop selling e-scooters.
23: I think it's welcome that they've made those decisions, and I suppose they recognise the dangers and risks of using e-scooters, and I think we've heard that from our colleagues in the medical profession as well, and I think that's something that obviously is welcome if we can reduce the availability and the risk to our young people.
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21: New figures show social housing construction in Wicklow has fallen sharply since the pandemic. Data on local authority new builds shows Wicklow County Council delivered just 40 new social homes last year, down from a peak of 230 back in 2020. Over the past decade, Wicklow County Council has delivered a total of 794 new social homes. Sinn Féin Wicklow expert TD Fiontón O'Sullivan says the figures represent a failure, especially for those in South Wicklow.
25: Just 40 last year, which is down by 80% since the peak in 2020. The County Council need to come forward and say if it's a lack of resource and of funding and staff to deliver that from the government, there hasn't been proper social and affordable housing delivery. There's 1,000 houses delivered in County Wicklow, but not one single house in Arklow, Gratrum or Tinahili.
18: The government signing off on further funding of €2 billion for Irish Water to support its housing objectives to deliver 300,000 new homes by 2030. Cabinet heard this morning that increasing water and wastewater service is critical to increasing supply. Éisce Éireann was handed a €31 million penalty by the Commission for Regulation of Utilities for leakage reduction and the collection of non-domestic revenue just last month. The Taoiseach of Wicklow TD Simon Harris says the utility is keenly aware of the requirements placed upon it by the government.
26: Irish Water must fulfil their commitments to ensure that they improve the water and wastewater infrastructure to enable us to deliver many more homes right across our country. Investing in water and wastewater is a real investment in the future of our economy, but it's also a real investment in addressing the housing issues in our country.
21: Criminal aid solicitors say changes to flat fee measures are welcome, but do little to solve concerns. Two-thirds would be paid at the start of a case, with a final payment once it concludes. Minister Jim O'Callaghan introduced a measure this month, bringing in a €520 fee to be paid at the final order, prompting solicitors to withdraw from the legal aid panel. Solicitor Michael Finucane says it still proves complicated.
27: All those charges on day one do not necessarily arise from the same incident.
0: all of those charges do not necessarily find themselves being prosecuted by the same Garda or sometimes even in the same geographical region. So you can be faced with multiple different cases from different incidents on different dates. But because they happen to arrive on the same day, you get one fee.
18: A group of residents in an estate in Glenealy are calling for a permanent engineering solution to secure reliable water supply after years of problems. Householders in Chapel Lane have reported frequent outages and low pressure, with families left unable to shower, to do laundry, cook or flush toilets during outages. Local County Councillor Gail Don says residents have failed to establish a cause or a timeline for a fix.
1: They've gone through Irish Water, they've gone to being onto the council. The water pressure in Glenealy or Chapel Lane is not at the standard that it should be. And more importantly, some of the water they're getting is discoloured and it's causing huge problems for the people out there, and they're looking for a resolution without being seen to getting any solutions from Irish Water.
21: Irish Rail is urging Wicklow rail goers to plan ahead this bank holiday weekend. Extra Dart services will operate on Saturday for the Bray Air Display. Additional trains will also run between Conlee, Greystones and Bray before and after the event. Anyone heading to the Air Display is being told to travel early and get their journey underway by 11 a.m. with busy southbound trains heading for Bray. It comes as wider bank holiday timetable changes also come into effect. Ian Roderan says, check times before you travel at irishrail.ie. or on the app.
18: New Garda recruits are on the way to Wicklow, with Bray set to receive 4 new recruits as probationary Gardaí. It's part of a nationwide allocation of 206 new recruits from Temple Moor. While Bray gets 4 new officers, the wider Wexford Wicklow division will see 5 recruits allocated in total, one officer going to Enniscorthy.
21: Wicklow County Council has rejected a proposed Phase 3 expansion of Ashford Studios in Kellystown, which would have more than doubled the size of the complex. The council cited how there was no assessment of the environmental impact, adding parts of the development would breach zoning rules by encroaching on rural land. There was a lack of information on draining links to the Murrow Wetlands habitat, as well as a lack of assessments of traffic, water supply, archaeology and visuals. The project team says it could create up to 1,500 jobs to maintain Ireland's standing in generating international productions like Netflix, Wednesday and Vikings.
18: And the charity St Catherine's Association is asking the County Council for 5 more years to complete its new disability services campus in Kilcool. It's confirmed that only the adult day centre will be finished before the current planning permission runs out in 2027. Delays in funding, a complex design brief and lengthy procurement have pushed development of a project including a new access road just off the OR 761 until 2032.
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21: The economy, as measured by GDP, is estimated to have grown by 3.9% in the second quarter of the year compared to the first. CSO figures show it was driven mainly by an increase in the multinational-dominated sector of information and communication. The preliminary results are subject to revision in the quarterly national accounts, which will be published in September. Kerry Group has reported lower revenues and after-tax profits for the 6 months to the end of June as it announced updated financial targets up to 2030. The food giant says its revenue fell by 3.7% to €3.3 billion from €3.46 billion the same time last year, while its profit after tax fell to €282.6 million from just over €302 million. It also updated its 2030 financial targets with 3-5% annual volume growth, which is based on its ability to continue outperforming food and beverage end markets. On the currency markets this lunchtime, your euro will get you 85 pence sterling, $1.13, or 186 Japanese yen. Shares in Bank of Ireland are trading at €20.58.
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18: Teeing off for golf, Porty Carrington says it will be special to be part of the Ryder Cup at Adair Manor in County Limerick next year. The 3-time major winner has been named as a European captain, a vice-captain by captain itself, Luke Donald. He's aiming to win a 3 in a row against the United States. Harrington played in the Ryder Cup when it was last held here in Ireland in 2006 at the K Club in Kildare. He was team captain back in 2021 and joins Eduardo and Francesco Molinari as vice-captains for the event in September of next year. Soccer, the FIFA president Gianni Infantino has reportedly offered member associations a €35 million incentive incentive to agree to his plan to sell stakes in the World Cup to private equity. The world governing body confirmed it's planning to invite third parties to invest in major tournaments. The response from Europe has been very stern. UEFA will hold an emergency meeting to discuss those plans. Elsewhere, Ringmahon Rangers have had their appeal against a five-year ban from the FAI Cup rejected. The Cork club were handed the sanction and fined €5,000 for failing to fulfil a second-round fixture against Bohemians earlier this month. And the Galway Plaid is the standout race on day three of the Galway Festival, the first of seven, going to post this evening in Ballybrit at 5:05.
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21: Dry for the moment, but a few showers are forecast for early this afternoon, followed by a longer spell of rain, and there may be some light breezes too. Highest temperatures of 18 to 23 degrees right now. In Arklow, it's 20 degrees. All the latest Wicklow news is available on the East Coast FM website and app.
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It's me, Tommy Green. 087 77 11 103 by text or WhatsApp if you'd like to hear one of your favourites. James Morrison, I Won't Let You Go, a tune requested this afternoon for Avril, who's listening in Rathdrum. 087 77 11 103. If you'd like to get one of your favourites on, I will also get you in the draw, two tickets to go to the wonderful show that is the Tinahili Show. It's back Bank Holiday Monday with lots and lots of things to do. All the details, tinahilishow.ie. I could be awarding you two tickets. Request your favourite song, let me know who you are and where you're listening, and I'll get you in the draw to win. Choosing Texas, please. Ella Langley from Joe. Good afternoon, Joe. And a tune on the way very shortly for Emily Flannery, requesting one of her favourites. 087 77 11 103. The All Request Lunch on East Coast FM. The way that you

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0: Lady Antebellum, need you now. Lady A has changed her name too. And of course, a great tune. Big hit. We play that for Emily Flannery, who requested that particular tune. Galway Girl, please, for my girl, Jer. Love from Bob. Good afternoon. And good afternoon to Helen, who's listening in Wicklow Town. We got some Cher on the way for you.
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0: biggest selling single of the 90s from Cher. And Believe, East Coast Afternoons, All Request Lunch. 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Giving you the opportunity to win two tickets to the Tinnahealy Show. It's back this Bank Holiday Monday at Fairwood Park in Tinnahealy. A fantastic day out for all the family, taking place on August Bank Holiday Monday, with free parking, free entry for children under 12, a local tradition since 1935. And you can find out more at tinnahealyshow.ie. Simply request your favourite song and I'll get you into the draw. Hi to Anne Fleming. Dancing in the Dark by Bruce Springsteen requested. Hi to Anne Doyle, looking for That Summer from Garth's. And hi to Nicola, looking for some Kingfisher. Ooh, we had some Kingfisher a little earlier on, but you're in the draw to win.
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0: Now, some sunny spells this afternoon with some showers around the county this afternoon, followed by a spell of rain late afternoon and early evening. Highs 18 to 23 degrees with light west to southwest winds. Currently in Greystones, it is 23 degrees.
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0: East Coast Afternoons, All Request Lunch. Hi there, Tommy Green with you. Middle of the week, hope your Wednesday's going well. Calling the shots, girls aloud. We say hi to Julia, who's listening in Enniskerry, looking for that particular tune. Good afternoon. And hi also to Agnes Green in Barn Darrick. Agnes, some Tina Turner on the way after two for you. And Fleetwood Mac's Go Your Own Way, requested by Angela Kinsella. I'll see what I can do for you with that one in the next hour, Angela. And congratulations to the winner today. Two tickets to go to the Tinny Healy Show. Yes, it's back. This bank holiday Monday at Fairwood Park, Tinny Healy. A fantastic day out for all the family. You can check out all the details on the website, tinnyhealyshow.ie. But congratulations to Helen, who's listening in Wicklow Town. We'll be in touch.
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11: It's 2 o'clock, live from the East Coast FM News Centre. Good afternoon, I'm Ruth Fitzsimon. Expressions of shock and tributes are rolling in for Glenn Hansard. The singer-songwriter has died after a motorbike crash in Dublin in the early hours of this morning. In a statement, his management team say Glenn's family is deeply shocked and heartbroken. They've thanked the emergency services who attended the scene and are asking for privacy. Taoiseach Micheál Martin has expressed his sadness at Glenn's death, describing him as a talented musician and actor who made a significant contribution to Ireland's cultural landscape over many years. And former President Michael D. Higgins says his gift for storytelling brought much joy to audiences across the world. Singer-songwriter Ciara Dignam says while his Oscar-winning song Falling Slowly was a masterpiece, he'll be remembered for more than his music.
12: Although he was so renowned as a musician and so well known,
7: He was also as well known for his activism, which is such an important thing as a person. Like, to leave a legacy of music is incredible, and me as a musician, to leave something like that behind would be an amazing thing to think of. But to the activism that he did and what he did for people selflessly.
11: Irish tourists in areas of France and Spain affected by wildfires are again being advised to follow the instructions of local authorities. Fire services in the southwest of France are still tackling fires near Bordeaux, while efforts continue to bring fires near Madrid under control in Spain. The Irish Travel Agents Association is advising Irish in these affected areas to keep mobile phones charged and follow local media. CEO Claire Dunn says it's important people stay informed.
12: People who are actually in the area where the wildfires are, we're saying to them, look, to really be very careful, monitor local news and follow all instructions that have been issued by the local authorities or the emergency services. And also make sure that you have your phone on and charged and set to roaming so that you can get any alerts that are being sent out by the local authorities.
11: And here in Wicklow, County Fire Services have dealt with a number of wildfires in recent days. Dunlavin fire crew attended a fire above Lachen yesterday near the Blessington Lakes. The council confirmed it was a reignition of a fire attended by crews the day before, and houses close by weren't under threat once they arrived. Units from Blessington and Bray also attended Glen Cree, where a fire has been burning intermittently for over a week.
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11: Criminal aid solicitors say a change in the flat fee measures are welcome, but do little to solve concerns. Two-thirds of that fee will be paid at the start of a case, with the final payment coming once it concludes. Minister Jim O'Callaghan introduced a measure this month, bringing a €520 fee to be paid at the final order, prompting solicitors to withdraw from the legal aid panel. Solicitor Michael Finucane says it still proves complicated.
13: All those charges on day one do not necessarily arise from the same incident. All of those charges do not necessarily find themselves being prosecuted by the same Garda, or sometimes even in the same geographical region. So you can be faced with multiple different cases from different incidents on different dates, but because they happen to arrive on the same day, you get one fee.
11: A group of residents in an estate in Glenealy are calling for a permanent engineering solution to secure reliable water supply after years of problems. Householders in Chapel Lane have reported frequent outages and low pressure, with families left unable to shower, do laundry, cook, or even flush toilets during outages. Local County Councillor Gail Dunn says residents have failed to establish a cause or a timeline for a fix.
14: They've gone through Irish Water, they've gone to being onto the council. The water pressure in Glenealy or Chapel Lane is not the standard that it should be. And more importantly, some of the water they're getting is discoloured, and it's causing huge problems for the people out there, and they're looking for a resolution. We don't be seen to getting any solutions from Irish Water.
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11: To golf first, and Pádraig Harrington says it'll be special to be part of the Ryder Cup at Adair Manor next year. The three-time major winner has been named as a vice-captain by European captain Luke Donald, who's aiming to win three in a row against the US team. Harrington played in the Ryder Cup when it was last held here in Ireland in 2006 at the K Club. He was team captain in 21 and joins Eduardo and Francesco Molinari as vice-captains for the event in September 27. In rugby, Ulster has announced that former Leinster and Ireland head coach Joe Schmidt is joining the province as a coach development advisor. The 60-year-old will work in a consultancy capacity both on-site and remotely. He was most recently served as head coach of Australia before handing over the reins earlier this month. Finally, the Galway Plate is the standout race on day three of the Galway races. The first in a seven-race card at Ballybrit goes to post just after 5 o'clock. That's your sport on East Coast FM.
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11: Some showers are forecast for early this afternoon with a little bit of heavier rain coming towards the early evening. Highest temperatures this afternoon of 18 to 23 degrees. Right now in Rathdrum, it's 22 degrees. All the latest Wicklow news is available on the East Coast FM website and app.
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Wednesday afternoon on East Coast FM, Wicklow's favourite radio station. And a lovely song from Ed Sheeran. Perfect. Now, many a couple started off the evening's dancing with that particular tune. Perfect. 087 77 11103. You can get in touch with us. And hi to Willow Quinn in Rathnew. Taylor Swift requested for you. We had some Taylor Swift a little earlier. I just missed it, but a hi to Willow Quinn in Rathnew.

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0: 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And here's the twist. 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These three songs played in full in this exact order. Toto's Africa. Miley Cyrus, Flowers. And Madonna's Vogue. When you hear those three songs in their entirety, you text or WhatsApp the word win along with your details to 087-7711-103. 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
12: 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Theo.

0: East Coast Afternoons. Hello there, it's Tommy Green with you and the unmistakable voice of Florence Welch. Florence and the Machine, and you've got the love. Got to say hi to Paula, who's listening in Arklow, one of your favourites on the way from Coldplay.
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0: Oh, bright spells this afternoon with a few showers possible across the afternoon into this evening when there may be a heavy spell of rain. Highs today 18 to 23 degrees, light west to southwest winds. Currently in Bray, it's 23 degrees.
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3: Hi, I'm Nikki. Fans of Outlander will soon be able to tick off the hit show's Scottish filming locations thanks to a new guidebook. It's the first of its kind with the 40-page guide detailing 48 sites from the series, which concluded in May. Scotland, the home of Outlander, also includes a timeline of prominent moments in the nation's history related to the drama. Lisa Snowden admits she would have jumped at the chance to host Strictly. The TV personality said she had so much fun appearing on The Dancing Show in 2008, finishing in third place. She said she'd love another big presenting gig, and you never know for next year. Mary Steenburgen has called Jake Johnson a terrific co-star. They both star in the sports comedy The Dink, which is about a former tennis pro who takes up pickleball to recover from an injury. It's out now on Apple TV Plus, and Mary said they had a great time making the movie.
4: I couldn't even believe it, really, when they called me and told me what it was about, because I had just taken lessons for the first time, had a great time doing it, and then I get offered a movie.
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0: 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Tommy Green with you Wednesday afternoon with Van the Man, Sir Van Morrison, Days Like This. We've got the 3 o'clock news, sport and weather update on the way from the East Coast newsroom. After three, we're remembering the Oscar-winning musician Glenn Hansard, who sadly died in a road crash last night, very young age of 56. And we're going to play that Oscar-winning song on the Decade Decider after three.
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3: It's 3 o'clock, live from the East Coast FM News Centre. Good afternoon, I'm Ruth Fitzsimon. Tributes continue to pour in following the death of Glenn Hansard. He was treated at the scene of a motorcycle crash in Lucan in County Dublin in the early hours of this morning, but pronounced dead a short time later. The 56-year-old is being remembered as a great talent with a gift for storytelling, who carved out time for many people in his life. The lead singer of The Frames won an Oscar in 2008 for the song Falling Slowly, which he wrote with Markéta Irglova and was used in the film Once.
8: A huge legacy, and it shouldn't be something that is a legacy. Do you know, it's hard to imagine that somebody so young and so committed to the world of culture and art and also to, you know, activism and the rights of people to live a good and happy and healthy life, it's hard to imagine that he's no longer with us.
3: Sorka Keane speaking there, who is the director of the Axis Arts Centre in Glen Hansard's hometown of Ballymun. All of Europe could be on fire in the coming days, according to an EU agency. The Emergency Response Coordination Centre is concerned about potential new wildfires in Greece, Italy and Central Europe. Fire services continue to tackle major fires in France and Spain this afternoon, with another heatwave on the way. Sky's Sadia Chowderby says authorities in the southwest of France are particularly concerned about today's forecast.
11: Weather conditions today are unfavourable with rising temperatures. Some people are saying we're forecast to see temperatures of around 42 degrees. That is set to continue for the next few days as well.
3: Wicklow householders are likely to be hit with higher electricity bills. Electricity network charges could go up by about €41 a year. The Commission for the Regulation of Utilities has approved the increase, saying it has a lower customer impact than originally proposed. It supports upgrades to the network and infrastructure projects to meet demand. Dara Cassidy from bonkers.ie says providers can pass on the network charge increase or decide to absorb it.
12: Yeah, I mean, a lot of it will depend on competition in the markets and on other price changes as well. Now, if also electricity, if wholesale electricity costs were to reduce, this could negate the increase in network charges, meaning nothing is passed on. But as I said, I don't think that's going to happen because wholesale prices have gone up over the past few months and don't look like falling anytime soon.
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3: New figures show social housing construction in Wicklow has fallen sharply since the pandemic. Data on local authority new builds shows Wicklow County Council delivered just 40 new social homes last year, down from a peak of 230 back in 2020. In the past decade, the County Council has delivered a total of 794 new social homes. Sinn Féin Wicklow Wexford TD Fiontán O'Sullivan says the figures represent a failure, especially for those in South Wicklow.
13: Just 40 last year, which is down by 80% since the peak in 2020. The County Council need to come forward and say if it's a lack of resource and of funding and staff to deliver that from the government, there hasn't been proper social and affordable housing delivery. There's 1,000 houses delivered in County Wicklow, but not one single house in Arklow, Gratdrum or Tinnehealy.
3: Finally, new Garda recruits are on the way to Wicklow, with Bray to receive 4 new probationary Gardaí as part of the latest intake from the Garda College. It's part of a nationwide allocation of 206 new recruits from Templemore's intake of 254 being posted to divisions across the country. Bray gets 4 new officers. The wider Wexford Wicklow division will see 5 recruits allocated in total, 1 going to Enniscorthy.
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3: To golf first, Team Europe Ryder Cup captain Luke Donald has added Padraig Harrington to his vice-captains for next year's Ryder Cup. The next tournament against the USA will be at Adair Manor in Limerick. Harrington, who was captain in 2021, agreed to be involved after a chat with Donald at the Open.
14: We felt we could strike up a good team again. Obviously, he was my vice captain, and we worked together as vice captains in the past. Certainly, I feel I've something to give, and he felt like we could work. And he's got a very strong team behind him already. So, you know, I'm fitting in with that.
3: In soccer news, the English Football Association is criticising FIFA president Gianni Infantino's plan to seek private investment for its major competitions, including the World Cup. The FA expressed deep concern, and UEFA says a potential deal would cross a line and hold an emergency meeting this week. Infantino has reportedly offered member associations a €35 million incentive agreement to his plan to sell stakes in the World Cup for private equity. Finally, to racing, the Galway Plate is the standout on day three of the Galway races. The first in a seven race card at Ballybridge goes to post today at 5:05. That's your sport on East Coast FM.
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3: Showers this afternoon, remember them, with some heavier rain due later on and towards early evening. Highest temperatures of 18 to 23 degrees. Right now in Baltinglass, it's 24 degrees. All the latest Wicklow news is available on the East Coast FM website and app.
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Tommy Green with you Wednesday afternoon. And the decade decider, remembering the late Glenn Hansard, who along with Marketa Irglova released that song, and it was included in the movie Once, Falling Slowly. And of course, he won the award. Yeah, the Academy Award. Glenn Hansard, who sadly passed away tragically in a road traffic accident last night. I suppose he's going to be remembered as one of Dublin's and probably Ireland's most greatest musicians. He went from busking on the streets and, of course, busking on a Christmas Eve with many dignitaries on Grafton Street to raise money for homeless people and other charities. Of course, success with his own band, The Frames. The Swell Season to the Academy Award glory with that song, Falling Slowly, from the movie Once. A successful career in the music industry, both as a solo artist and with The Frames. Also appearing on screen in The Commitments all those years ago with Alan Parker. 1991, I think The Commitments was released. But he played the guitarist Outspan. Great character in the movie. And he's going to be missed by family, friends, and all his fans and people around the globe in the world of music. Remembering the late Glenn Hansard today on the Decade Decider, Falling Slowly.

0: Lewis Capaldi, Someone You Love on East Coast Afternoons. Hi there, it's Tommy Green with you. Hope we're finding you well this Wednesday afternoon. And we're looking for someone to push the button for the Bray fireworks display. Yeah, it's back. Bank Holiday Monday. This skies will ignite as the Bray fireworks display returns to the Bray seafront. Bank Holiday Monday, August 3rd. And we're getting ready for the ultimate summer night out as the night sky over the coast erupts into a spectacular canopy of colour. And it isn't just any old fireworks show. No. It's guaranteed to be a jaw-dropping, high-octane production on Bray Seafront opposite the bandstand. The party kicks off at 8 with East Coast FM's Rob and Laura broadcasting live from the seafront with feel-good music to build the fireworks festival energy. 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

0: 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One of our big, big hits. Wednesday afternoon. It's Tommy Green with you. And I hope we're finding you well. Weather-wise, well, bit of a change.
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0: Now, becoming cloudy with some showers through the afternoon into this evening when we'll have a spell of rain, apparently.

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16: 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And I won't lie, it took a lot to get me up here. The first night, I was terrified. But it's not that bad.
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0: music from the greatest showman from Kilo Settle. This is me on East Coast Afternoons. Hi there, Tommy Green with you. On the way, we've got the 4 o'clock news, sport and weather update from the East Coast newsroom. Dave Harrington is here after four with East Coast Drive. Dave will keep you updated with all the traffic details if you're making your commute home at the moment from the M50 from around Cherrywood Junction through onto the M11 heading southbound, traffic building there. Dave will also give you an opportunity to win on East Coast Drive for you and your crew, a family day out at Pirates Cove in Corktown. Every afternoon this week, you could win an adventure package for six people, including adventure golf, bowling, plus mini ride tickets for bumper boats, bubble rollers, and mini jeeps. 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PiratesCove.ie. Dave will also give you an opportunity to win pizza from Four Star Pizza in Bray if you can crack East Coast FM's head wrecker. And just before I go, big hi to the Cullen Gang, enjoying the music this afternoon on East Coast FM.
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16: It's 4 o'clock, live from the East Coast FM News Centre. Good afternoon, I'm Ruth Fitzsimon. The President is leading tributes to the Oscar-winning singer-songwriter Glenn Hansard. He died after a motorbike crash in Dublin early this morning. Catherine Connolly says Glenn was one of the vital driving influences of the Irish music world, bringing people together in the sharing of live music. The 56-year-old found fame with his band The Frames and in the film The Commitments, and won an Oscar in 2008 for the song Falling Slow, which featured in the film Once. In an interview in 2023, Glenn said one of the most satisfying aspects of that win was how proud his mother was of his achievement.
17: She was just so proud. And, you know, everything, all complications aside, to make your mother proud is the greatest thing on earth. No, but it is. I mean, it just is.
16: Dublin's Lord Mayor has opened a book of condolence for Glenn Hansard. Councillor Daryl Barron has expressed his shock and sadness at the singer's death. He received a Lord Mayor's Award in 2024 for his busking that helped the city's homeless. Dublin City Council also says he'll be remembered fondly by generations to come. All of Europe could be on fire in the coming days, according to an EU agency. The Emergency Response Coordination Centre is concerned about potential new wildfires in Greece, Italy and Central Europe. Fire services continue to tackle major fires in France and Spain, with another heatwave on the way. Sky's Sidia Chowdhury says authorities in the southwest of France are especially concerned with today's forecast.
18: Weather conditions today are unfavourable, with rising temperatures. Some people are saying we're forecast to see temperatures of around 42 degrees. That is set to continue for the next few days as well.
16: The Irish Travel Agents Association, meanwhile, is advising any Irish abroad in these affected areas to keep mobile phones charged and follow local media to stay informed. Higher electricity bills could be on the way. The Commission for the Regulation of Utilities has approved an increase to electricity network charges, with an expected jump of about €41 a year. It supports upgrades to the network and infrastructure projects to meet demand. Dara Cassidy from bonkers.ie says providers can pass on the network charge increase or decide to absorb it.
19: Yeah, I mean, a lot of it will depend on competition in the markets and on other price changes as well. Now, if also electricity, if wholesale electricity costs were to reduce, this could negate the increase in network charges, meaning nothing is passed on. But as I said, I don't think that's going to happen, because wholesale prices have gone up over the past few months and don't look like falling anytime soon.
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16: Parents can be fined if their child is found using an e-scooter they bought. Regulations later this year will require the registration of all e-scooters and a system of licensing that is yet to be worked out. New rules to ban under 18s from using the scooters from next month has been approved. Minister for Road Safety Sean Canny also doubled the fines for e-scooter offences to €100.
21: The legislation we bring in, when you register the e-scooter, you will have the owner. The owner has a responsibility. So if I give my car to a 16-year-old, I am responsible for that. It will be the same way with an e-scooter. Let's be clear on this. This is going to be very simple. It's going to make sure whoever owns the e-scooter is responsible for it and is the person who will be answerable if their child is found on it.
16: Finally, plans for a major development in Arklow could create up to 200 jobs when fully complete. The project is earmarked for the former air depot at Crockan Industrial Estate. Proposals outline a 12-unit commercial and employment hub with an enterprise space, retail warehousing and a possible pharmacy. Screwfix has already confirmed as one of the first tenants. Kildare and Wicklow Education and Training Board has also expressed interest in some space at the site.
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16: In soccer news, the English Football Association's criticising FIFA president Gianni Infantino's plan to seek private investment for its major competitions, including the World Cup. The FA's expressed deep concern, and UEFA says a potential deal would cross a line. It'll hold an emergency meeting this week. Brentford's confirmed that England midfielder Jordan Henderson has left the club by mutual consent. The 36-year-old is expected to join Chelsea on a free transfer. Sligo Rovers have completed the signing of Jack Sharrock on loan from Port Vale until the end of the season. The 19-year-old has scored 4 goals in 43 appearances for the League Two side. He's Sligo's first signing under new manager Darren Purse. And in rugby, Ireland's Aoife Wafer has been named as Harlequin women's captain. The 23-year-old was named in the PWR team of the season this year and was the player of the tournament in the Women's Six Nations. And meanwhile, Joe Schmidt is joining Ulster as a coach development advisor. The former Leinster and Ireland head coach will be working in a consultancy capacity both on-site and remotely. He most recently served as head coach of Australia. That's your sport on East Coast FM.
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16: A showery afternoon with heavier rain possible as we move towards the early evening. Highest temperatures of 18 to 23 degrees right now in Greystones. It's 22 degrees. All the latest Wicklow news is available on the East Coast FM website and app.
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I'm Dave Harrington. How's it going? Another chance on the show today for you to win an adventure package for six at Pirates Cove, Coretown, where summer fun comes to life. 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

0: 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Here's your chance to win an adventure package for six at Pirates Cove, Cortown, piratescove.ie, where summer fun comes to life. It really is the perfect destination for a summer family day out, with indoor and outdoor entertainment for all ages. 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Adventure golf included, bowling included, and multi-ride tickets as well for outdoor activities, including those bumper boats, bubble rollers, and mini jeeps. An epic adventure awaits. And if you want to win, today's pirate challenge is to impersonate a pirate for me on a WhatsApp voice note. 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Ahoy, matey, shiver me timbers. Ahoy, matey, shiver me timbers. I want you to go OTT pirate with that phrase. Ahoy, matey, shiver me timbers. 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Ahoy, matey, shiver me timbers. I want you to go full on pirate with that phrase. Send a WhatsApp voice note now and you could win an adventure package for six, thanks to Pirates Cove, Cortown, where summer fun comes to life. Ahoy, matey, shiver me timbers. Give it a go and you might win. Why not? Chapel Roan and Will Young in just a tick.
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0: 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Continuing later from 8 o'clock, Ryan O'Neill will be along with the world's greatest love songs. It's Love Songs on the Coast. Treat yourself. 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
0: Another mainly dry and clear night for County Wicklow. Humid with temperatures 10 to 14 degrees in a light westerly breeze.
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8: It's 5 o'clock, live from the East Coast FM News Centre. Good evening, I'm Ruth Fitzsimon. Fellow musicians, leaders and public representatives are adding their voices to the many, paying tribute to Glenn Hansard this evening. The singer-songwriter died after a motorbike crash in Lucan, County Dublin, early this morning. President Catherine Connolly says Glenn was one of the vital influences of the Irish music world. Bruce Springsteen says he's heartbroken and is describing Glenn as a great musician, a good friend and a generous and gracious man, while Bob Geldof says tragedy does not do justice to this terrible calamity for his family, the world of music and Ireland itself. Dublin's Lord Mayor Darrell Barron has opened a book of condolence for Glenn Hansard, expressing shock and sadness at his death. Dublin Simon Community says he was known for his generosity and will remember him as a giant in the fight against homelessness. The 56-year-old indeed received a Lord Mayor's Award in 2024 for his busking to help the homeless, and singer Mary Coughlin talks of his annual Christmas Eve busk on Grafton Street.
9: He took that haphazard thing, you know, that used to happen the odd time up around Grafton Street. He took it and made it this huge thing, which raised hundreds and hundreds of thousands for Simon Community, you know, and really shone a light on it, and Apollo House and homelessness, and you know. So he gave of his time.
8: In other news this evening, two firemen have died while responding to a wildfire on the Greek island of Crete. The 23 and 27-year-olds were among 150 crew tackling a blaze affecting agricultural land and forestry earlier today. And in France, temperatures in Bordeaux have hit 40 degrees as emergency services continue to tackle wildfires there. Wildfire scientist Francesca Di Giuseppe says weeks of dry weather have created challenging conditions.
10: Essentially, the problem is that most of the landscape is very much prime for this kind of event. So even if some success has been obtained with containment, of course there is great fear for a worsening of the condition, especially if new heat waves are on the horizon.
8: Here at home, slightly higher electricity bills could be on the way. The Commission for the Regulation of Utilities has approved an increase to the electricity network charges with an expected jump of just over €40 a year. The charge supports upgrades to the network and infrastructure projects to help meet demand.
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8: Irish Water has been repeatedly approached to resolve long-standing issues for residents in Glenealy following issues with outages and pressure. The utility has suggested a pump on Chapel Lane could help improve supply to homes in the area after a raft of complaints about a lack of engineering solutions. Local councillor Gail Dunn says he's experienced that frustration firsthand in trying to find solutions for those he represents.
11: Well, this is a basic right, and as a councillor, we have a councillor's helpline, and I rang on three occasions at this stage. I've tried to escalate the situation in Irish Water, but they're very slow, and the suggestion that we need a pump somewhere along Chapel Lane to help get the water to the houses quicker. But we don't seem to be getting any resolutions at all from Irish Water.
8: Finally, new figures show social housing construction in Wicklow has fallen sharply. Data shows the County Council built just 40 new social homes last year, down from a peak of 230 back in 2020. The Council has delivered a total of 794 new social homes in the past decade. The figures, however, show no new builds in the first quarter of this year. Output has fallen by more than 80% since 2020's high point.
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8: To golf first, four-time Ryder Cup winner Porter Carrington will be a vice-captain for Team Europe at next year's tournament at Adair Manor. Captain Luke Donald, who served as Harrington's vice-captain when he was the skipper in 2021, announced the news today, and Harrington says that he feels he does have something to give Team Europe. In soccer, the English Football Association is criticising FIFA president Gianni Infantino's plan to seek private investment for its major competitions, including the World Cup. The FA has expressed deep concern, and UEFA says a potential deal would cross a line. It's holding an emergency meeting this week. Jordan Henderson has edged closer to a shock move to Chelsea. The 36-year-old has left his club Brentford by mutual consent. The midfielder is expected to go to Stamford Bridge on a free transfer. In rugby, Ireland's Aoife Wafer has been named as Harlequin women's captain. The 23-year-old was named in the PWR team of the season this year and was the player of the tournament in the women's Six Nations. Finally, to racing, the Galway Plate is the standout on day three of the Galway races, the first in that seven-race card at Ballybrit. Has probably just gone to post, starting at 5:05. That's your sports news on East Coast FM.
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8: Some early showers this evening, but they will clear to leave a mainly dry evening with clearer spells. It'll feel cooler tonight and less humid than recent nights as temperatures drop to lows of 7 to 10 degrees. And right now in Dunlavin, it's 20 degrees. All the latest Wicklow news is available on the East Coast FM website and app.
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0: 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Dave Harrington here, giving you the chance each day this week on the show to win an adventure package for six at the amazing Pirates Cove Coretown, where summer fun comes to life. And I was asking for your pirate impersonations on WhatsApp voice note to 087 77 11 103. A ton of them coming in. They're all really good, including this one from Tasha, just to give you a flavour.
1: 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Shiver me timbers!
0: 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And that's the phrase I want you to say.
1: 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Shiver me timbers!
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0: Tasha sounds like quite the likable pirate, doesn't she? M50 southbound to start, and it's very busy from junction 15 Carrick Mines through to Bray on the M11. Very slow coming into Bray through Little Bray from the Shankill direction too. Busy but moving outbound on the Rock Road and on the Stillorgan Road. N11's moving okay through the Glen of the Down southbound. It's all right around Greystones and on the Arklow and Gorey bypass. M15 northbound slowing, approaching junction 11 for Tala, and also on approach to junction 9, the Red Cow exit. And then not a million miles away, M7 westbound. If you're on the N or M7, this could hold you up between junction 1, the M50, and junction 1A, Newlands Cross. A vehicle has broken down and there are long delays there, according to several texters. N81 seems to be moving okay, though, outbound from Tala. If you've spotted something, and it's safe to do so, please do let me know by text or WhatsApp. 087 77 11 103. It's always appreciated. We'll be singing along with Outkast inside 10 minutes. And The Weeknd after Simply Red. 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

0: Coast with Feel Good Outcast on Wicklow's favourite radio station. I did promise a clue today on the East Coast FM headwrecker, and remember, it's your chance to win delicious pizza and lots of it thanks to 4-Star Pizza in Bray. 70% of people in County Wicklow have one but never use it. 70% of people in County Wicklow have one but never use it. 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That's 087 77 11 103. 70% of people in County Wicklow have one but never use it.
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2: Thanks, Dave. Fellow musicians, leaders and public representatives are adding their voices to the many paying tribute to Glenn Hansard. The singer-songwriter died after a motorbike crash in Dublin early this morning. Two firemen have died while responding to a wildfire on the Greek island of Crete. The 23 and 27-year-olds were among a crew of 150 tackling a blaze affecting agricultural land and forestry earlier today. And here at home, higher electricity bills could be on the way. The Commission for Regulation of Utilities has approved an increase to the electricity network charges with an expected jump of about €40 a year. That's your East Coast FM headlines. We'll have more at 6.
3: 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If you're a professional or DIY enthusiast working with machinery, Frankie's have the parts and tools to get the job done. Frankie's just off Junction 21, Arklow South on the N11 and at frankies.ie.
0: Thank you, Kate, for the WhatsApp text message. Dave, that breakdown has been cleared, she says, from the N7 westbound between Junction 1 and Junction 1A. That was between the M50 junction and the Newlands Cross junction, and delays are beginning to ease. It is slow though, M50 northbound on approach to Junction 9, the Red Cow exit, and also on approach to Junction 11, the Talla exit. Southbound Junction 15, Carrick Mines through to Bray. On the M11, very slow. It's very busy coming into Bray from Shankill through Little Bray. Slow but steady outbound on the Rock and on the Stillorgan Road. N81 is busy but moving outbound from Talla. It's fine around Blessington and Bolton Glass. And N11 traffic fine through the Glen of the Down southbound. No issues to report around Greystones or indeed on the Arklow or Gorey bypass. Brian Adams with Mel C. Next.
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0: After those showers clear, tonight will be mainly dry with good clear spells. Cooler than recent nights. 7 to 10 degrees. In a light variable breeze. 21 degrees at the moment in Ballinatlash.
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3: Hi, I'm Nikki. Ariana Grande is suing two unidentified hackers for allegedly stealing unreleased songs, photos and videos from her collaborators. The lawsuit claims the hackers sold stolen content on the dark web and leaked 45 unreleased songs in 2023. She said some private studio sessions were all over TikTok and told the hackers, "Thank you so much. I'll see you in jail." Children of Blood and Bone has released its first ever trailer ahead of the film's release next year. Based on the 2018 novel of the same name, it stars Damson Idris, Viola Davis and Idris Elba, amongst others. And Jessie J says she's got plans to mark 15 years of her hit song Price Tag. Oh, wow. The singer says music's always been an important part of her life. Her first single, Do It Like a Dude, was released in 2010. Jessie says she wants to celebrate the fans who followed her from the start.
4: I'm currently recording the Who You Are album from my live show to put out as a special 15 year anniversary, so I'm going to start doing some stuff for that and just really celebrate the core fans that have like been there from day one to now. Price Tag's going to haunt me till I die, so I may as well re-spin it and put it out.
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0: East Coast FM, Wicklow's favourite radio station. And our head record, thanks for all the guesses on this, to 087-77-11-103. And I should have Jackie. How's it going?
1: I'm good, Dave. How are you?
2: Pretty shook at the news of the passing of Glenn Hansard, to be honest.
1: I know, yeah. It was very shocking, wasn't it? Only very young. God, very tragic.
2: What a wonderful human being. Everything he did for the homeless.
1: Fantastic. He had that concert that time a couple of years ago there, didn't he?
2: And all of the busking every year and everything he did for music.
1: He was talented, talented.
2: Heartbreaking news, really.
1: Yeah, it really is. Very shocking when you hear something like that.
2: How are you doing anyway, and where are you?
1: I'm good. I'm in Glen Ely, just between Glen Ely and Rathdrum.
2: Lovely part of the world. My parents actually sent me a great and a surprise photograph earlier in the week. They attended, I think the Singing Pubs was in Rathdrum during the week, was it?
1: It was in Jacobs, that's right. It was, yeah, I think 2 days ago.
2: And I got a photograph from the main street in Rathdrum, my parents, between two of the senior Wicklow footballers, and my dad holding the Tailteann Cup.
1: The Tailteann Cup, yeah, sure, that's right. Yeah. And then there's a man in Rathdrum, I don't know if you've seen the house, he's had his house painted on the main street, green and red. He's a Mayo man, Tony Bennett, I think is his name. And I'd say he was only delighted, I'd say, bless him.
2: I think that could have been the gent that Declan Meehan spoke to on Monday on the morning show on East Coast.
1: I would imagine. Yes, it was, yeah, it definitely was.
2: He finally realised the dream.
1: Ah, he did. He waited long enough anyway.
2: Anyway, we've waited long enough for the right answer for the head wrecker, and hopefully you have it for me today. 70% of people in County Wicklow have one but never use it. And I said it's something that you'd use in the kitchen, or you'd find in the kitchen, I should say. Jackie, what do you think?
1: I think it could be a rolling pin.
2: A rolling pin?
1: Yeah.
2: Is the right answer!
1: Oh my God, are you serious?
2: Deadly serious.
1: Oh my God, because I was actually driving along the car and my husband was driving and I heard and I went, I have a rolling pin I haven't used in 10 years. It has to be a rolling pin.
2: A rolling pin is the right answer, and you get delicious pizza with all the sides and a drink for sharing, thanks to 4-Star Pizza in Bray. Well done, Jackie.
1: Oh my God, thank you so much, Dave. That's brilliant.
2: Have a great evening. Bye.
1: Thank you. Bye-bye.
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0: So, a brand new head wrecker and another chance to win on the show tomorrow. M50 southbound is particularly slow at the moment from just after Cherrywood. Right through to Bray on the M11. It's still very busy coming in to Bray from the Shankill direction and Woodbrook through Little Bray. And thank you for all the text and WhatsApp updates on that. N11's flying though through the Glen of the Down southbound. No issues around Greystones or on the Arklow or Gorey bypass. M50 northbound approaching Junction 11 Talla. Pretty slow. Busy too then outbound on the N81 from Talla. M50 northbound also very busy between Junction 11 Talla and Junction 9, the Red Cow exit, if you're headed out towards the N7. If you've spotted something and it's safe to do so, do text or WhatsApp 087-77-11-103. Kenny Loggins, Footloose after 6.
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15: It's 6 o'clock, live from the East Coast FM News Centre. Good evening, I'm Ruth Fitzsimon. Fellow musicians, leaders and public representatives are adding their voices to the many, paying tribute to Glenn Hansard. The singer-songwriter died after a motorbike crash early this morning in Lucan in County Dublin. President Catherine Connolly says he brought people together through his music, and former President Michael D. Higgins has described him as a troubadour with a gift for storytelling. Expressing heartbreak, Bruce Springsteen says Glenn was a great musician, a good friend and a gracious man, while Bob Geldof says tragedy doesn't do justice to this terrible calamity for his family, the world of music and Ireland itself. The 56-year-old received a Lord Mayor's Award 2 years ago for his busking to help Dublin's homeless, and Lord Mayor Daryl Barron has opened a book of condolence, saying he'll be remembered fondly for generations to come. The Dublin Simon community will remember him as a giant in the fight against homelessness. Singer Mary Coughlan talks of his annual Christmas Eve busk on Grafton Street.
16: He took that haphazard thing, you know, that used to happen the odd time up around Grafton Street. He took it and made it this huge thing, which raised hundreds and hundreds of thousands for Simon community, you know, and really shone a light on it, and Apollo House and homelessness, and you know. So he gave of his time.
15: Glenn Hansard rose to fame as the Frames frontman. He starred in the film The Commitments and won an Oscar in 2008 for the song he wrote with Marketa Irglova, Falling Slowly, from the film Once. In an interview in 2023, he said his mother would speak of her pride in his success.
17: All the time. No, you do what you want, son. Like, actually, in a way, I think that's probably why I'm a musician, because she was just like, yeah, very good. Now, she would always correct me when I wasn't. If I sang wrong, she would get straight in there. No, you lost it there. No, you lost it. Keep working on it. So she was very critical, but also incredibly encouraging.
18: 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Keeping Wicklow connected.
15: In other news this evening, the Taoiseach has told the Creaslough families he is open to setting up a public inquiry into the explosion that claimed 10 lives almost 4 years ago. A number of family members and their legal representatives met Micheál Martin at government buildings this afternoon for the first time. The families say they still don't have answers about what caused the explosion and are seeking a public inquiry. Solicitor Damien Tansey says the Taoiseach indicated if the ongoing Garda criminal investigation fails to provide these answers, a statutory inquiry remains an option.
19: He did, however, give a commitment that if the criminal trial does not provide answers, does not explain what happened, is not in the nature of a transparent inquiry that gives explanations to the people who lost loved ones and to the people who have suffered catastrophic injuries, that he will then consider the establishment of a statutory inquiry that will produce those answers.
15: Two firemen have died while responding to a wildfire on the Greek island of Crete. The 23 and 27-year-olds were among a crew of 150 tackling a blaze that was affecting agricultural land and forestry earlier today. While in France, temperatures in Bordeaux have hit 40 degrees as emergency services continue to tackle wildfires there. Wildfire scientist Francesca Di Giuseppe says weeks of dry weather have created challenging conditions.
20: Essentially, the problem is that most of the landscape is very much prime for this kind of event. So even if some success has been obtained with containment, of course there is great fear for a worsening of the condition, especially if new heat waves are on the horizon.
15: Here in Wicklow, fire services have dealt with a number of wildfires in recent days. Dunlavin fire crew attended a blaze above Lachin yesterday near the Blessington Lakes. The council confirmed that was a reignition of a fire attended by crews the day before and houses close by weren't under threat. Units from Blessington and Bray, meanwhile, also attended Glencree, where a fire had been burning intermittently for over a week. Gardaí and Clare are continuing their witness appeal after the death of a man on county roads. The single car collision happened in the Ballymorris area of Cratlow shortly after 7 o'clock this morning. A man in his 40s, the driver and sole occupant of the vehicle, was pronounced dead at the scene. The road was closed for a number of hours but has since reopened. Staying with the roads, new rules mean that e-scooter owners will be fined if anyone under 18 is found using their vehicle. That could mean parents or anyone who gives an e-scooter to a child. Ministers formally signed off the ban for use of the vehicles by under-18s today. A licence and registration system will come into place later this year. Minister for Road Safety Sean Canny has also doubled the fines for e-scooter offences to €100.
21: The legislation we bring in, when you register the e-scooter, you will have the owner. The owner has a responsibility. So if I give my car to a 16-year-old, I am responsible for that. It will be the same way with an e-scooter. Let's be clear on this. This is going to be very simple. It's going to make sure whoever owns the e-scooter is responsible for it and is the person who will be answerable if their child is found on it.
15: Irish Water has been repeatedly approached to resolve long-standing issues for residents in Glenealy following issues with outages and pressure. The utility has suggested a pump on Chapel Lane could help improve supply to homes in the area after a raft of complaints about a lack of engineering solutions. Local councillor Gail Dunn says he's experienced the frustration firsthand in trying to find solutions for those that he represents.
22: Well, this is a basic right, and as a councillor, we have a councillor's helpline, and I rang on three occasions. This stage, I've tried to escalate the situation in Irish Water, but they're very slow, and the suggestion that we need a pump somewhere along Chapel Lane to help get the water to the houses quicker, but we don't seem to be getting any resolutions at all from Irish Water.
15: New figures show social housing construction in Wicklow has fallen sharply. Data shows the County Council built just 40 new social homes last year, down from a peak build of 230 back in 2020. The Council has delivered a total of just under 800 new social homes in the past decade, but the figures show no new builds in the first quarter of this year. Output has fallen by more than 80% since 2020's high point. Plans for a major development in Arklow could create up to 200 jobs when fully complete. The project is earmarked for the former air depot at Crockan Industrial Estate. Proposals outline a 12-unit commercial and employment hub with an enterprise space, retail warehousing and possibly a pharmacy. Screwfix is confirmed as one of the first tenants. Kildare and Wicklow Education and Training Board is also expressing interest in space at the site.
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15: The government has been notified of planned job cuts at Boston Scientific. The medical device company is the largest employer of its kind in the country, with more than 7,000 people working across its plants in Galway, Cork and Clonmel. The Department of Enterprise has confirmed it has received a notification of proposed collective redundancies from the company. Employers must notify the minister if it intends to make 30 or more staff redundant. Meanwhile, BMW is planning to cut up to 8,000 jobs in Germany by the end of next year. The group currently employs about 150,000 people around the world. Both Volkswagen and Mercedes-Benz are also reducing their workforce. The German car industry has been hit by the shift to electric vehicles, US tariffs and competition from China. BMW supports an Irish retail network of 12 dealerships and 6 mini centres around the country and employs about 25 people at its headquarters in Dublin. Looking at the currency markets this evening, your euro will get you 85 pence sterling, $1 US dollar and 13 cents, or 186 Japanese yen. Shares in AIB are trading at €10.86.
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15: To golf news first, Padraig Carrington has been named as a Team Europe vice-captain for next year's Ryder Cup at Adair Manor. At Adair Manor, Captain Luke Donald has named the Dubliner golfer as part of his backroom team that includes Eduardo and Francesco Molinari. He was vice-captain three times and the captain in 2021 at Whistling Straits, with Luke Donald then as vice-captain. In soccer, the English Football Association is criticising FIFA president Gianni Infantino's plan to seek private investment for its major competitions, including the World Cup. The FA has expressed deep concern, and UEFA says a potential deal would cross a line. It's to hold an emergency meeting this week. Jordan Henderson has edged closer to a shock move to Chelsea. The 36-year-old has left his club Brentford by mutual consent and is expected to go to Stamford Bridge on a free transfer. Chelsea are also looking to sign Brighton striker Danny Welbeck. In rugby, Ireland's Aoife Wafer has been named as Harlequin women's captain. She joined Harlequins last summer and takes over from recently retired Scottish international Jade Conkle. 23-year-old Wafer was named the player of the tournament in the Women's Six Nations this year. And finally, Joe Schmidt is joining Ulster as a coach development advisor. The former Leinster and Ireland head coach will be working in a consultancy capacity both on-site and remotely. He most recently served as head coach of Australia. That's your sport on East Coast FM.
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15: East Coast FM has learned of the death of Lena Lawler, Nee Murphy of Kilmurry, Kilmechanic, formerly of Cooldross in Kilcool. 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
15: Looks like those early showers have passed. It's to be mainly dry this evening with some clear spells, and it'll feel cooler tonight, less humid than recent nights as temperatures drop to lows of 7 to 10 degrees. Right now, in Vault and Glass, it's 20 degrees. All the latest Wicklow news is available on the East Coast FM website and app.
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0: The Stephen Murta Cup Legends match happening Saturday the 8th of August at Matt Kelly Community Grounds between Newtown Legends and Shamrock Rovers Legends. 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
1: 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Frankie's, just off Junction 21, Arklow South on the N11 and at frankies.ie.
0: M50 southbound remains very slow from Junction 16, Cherrywood, through to Bray on the M11. Moving quite well though through the Glen of the Downs and Kilmechanic. No issues around Greystones. It's moving fine on the Arklow and Gorey bypass. Earlier, heavy traffic seems to have eased outbound on the Rock Road and on the Stillorgan Road. Northbound on the M50, still pretty busy approaching Junction 11 for Tallaght, and then outbound on the N81, it remains quite heavy from Tallaght. And further along on the M50 northbound, some delays approaching Junction 9, the Red Cow exit, and further along approaching Junction 7, the Lucan exit, still a little slow too. If you've spotted something and it's safe to do so, text or WhatsApp 087 77 11 103. Still to come, I'll be announcing the winner of the adventure package for six people at Pirates Cove, Coretown, where summer fun comes to life. First though, latest news headlines. Here's Ruth.
13: Thanks, Dave. A troubadour, a gracious man and a giant in the fight against homelessness are just some of the tributes being paid for Glenn Hansard. The 56-year-old died after a motorbike crash in Dublin in the early hours of this morning. A book of condolence for the Oscar-winning singer-songwriter will open at the Mansion House in Dublin tomorrow. The Taoiseach has told the Creaslock families a statutory inquiry remains an option if the ongoing Garda criminal investigation fails to provide the answers they're seeking. An explosion there claimed 10 lives almost 4 years ago. And plans for a major development in Arklow could create up to 200 jobs when fully complete. The project is earmarked for the former air depot at Crochan Industrial Estate. That's your East Coast of M headlines. We'll have more at 7.
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0: Mainly dry tonight with clear spells, cooler than of late, which I think is welcome, isn't it? Overnight temperatures 7 to 10 degrees in a light variable breeze. 20 degrees right now in Arklow.
2: The word on weather.
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1: Hello.
2: Hello.
0: I'm getting a double generation hello, am I?
1: Yeah, something like that, yes. We don't do things individually in this house.
0: Who's that with you, Natasha?
1: I have Violet with me and Lottie.
0: And they're bursting to win thanks to Pirates Cove Corktown, aren't they?
1: They actually are. We had a few impressions after my own in the car and fell around laughing. So, yeah, no.
0: I don't mind who does it, whether it's you or the girls. Give me your best pirate impersonation, please.
1: Hi there, matey. Shiver me timbers.
0: I can almost sense the eye patch and the wooden leg from here.
1: How did you know?
0: Natasha in Wicklow Town, your name came out of the draw. You are today's winner.
1: Yay, thank you so much, matey.
0: You and the girls and the crew, an adventure package for six. You're off to Pirates Cove in Corktown, where summer fun comes to life.
1: Thank you so much. The girls will be absolutely thrilled to be. Thanks so much.
0: Aren't you so lucky today?
1: Very nice. I like what you did there.
0: Talk to you later. Bye, bye, bye, bye. Bye.
1: Thank you. Bye.
0: And another chance to win tomorrow thanks to piratescove.ie. Walk the moon after seven.
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12: It's 7 o'clock. Good evening. I'm Ellen Butler. President Catherine Connolly and Bruce Springsteen are leading tributes to Oscar-winning singer-songwriter Glenn Hansard. The 56-year-old died in a motorbike crash in Dublin in the early hours of this morning. Katie Gallagher has more.
13: President Catherine Connolly says Glenn Hansard brought people together through his music, while her predecessor, Michael D. Higgins, says he was a troubadour with a gift for storytelling. Bob Geldof says tragedy does not do his passing justice, while Bruce Springsteen says he's heartbroken and described Glenn as a great musician, a good friend and a gracious and generous man. Singer Mary Coughlan echoed the sentiments, noting his charitable work at the annual Christmas Eve busk on Grafton Street as a huge legacy.
14: He took that haphazard thing, you know, that used to happen the odd time up around Grafton Street. He took it and made it this huge thing which raised hundreds and hundreds of thousands.
13: While for locals, he'll be remembered fondly for remaining one of their own.
15: He never forgot where he came from. Money never changed him. It just gave him the right to make better music.
13: The Dubliner, who was from Ballymun, found fame with his band The Frames and in the film The Commitments. He went on to win an Oscar in 2008 for the song Falling Slowly, which featured in the film Once. Dublin's Lord Mayor Darrell Byrne has opened a book of condolences and says he will be remembered fondly by generations to come.
12: The Taoiseach has told the Chrysler families he's open to establishing a public inquiry into the explosion which claimed 10 lives almost 4 years ago. A number of family members and their legal representatives met Micheál Martin at government buildings this afternoon for the first time. The families say they still don't have answers about what caused the explosion and are seeking a public inquiry. Solicitor Damien Tansey says the Taoiseach indicated if the ongoing Garda criminal investigation fails to provide those answers, a statutory inquiry remains an option.
16: He did, however, give a commitment that if the criminal trial does not provide answers, does not explain what happened, is not in the nature of a transparent inquiry that gives explanations to the people who lost loved ones and to the people who have suffered catastrophic injuries, that he will then consider the establishment of a statutory inquiry that will produce those answers.
12: The government has been notified of planned job cuts at Boston Scientific. The medical device company is the largest employer of its kind in the country, with more than 7,000 people working across its plants in Galway, Cork and Clonmel. The Department of Enterprise has confirmed it has received a notification of proposed collective redundancies from the company. Employers must notify the minister if it intends to make 30 or more staff redundant. Electricity bills could rise later on this year in response to an increase in network charges. The Commission for the Regulation of Utilities has approved a rise of around €41 a year. It says the news will not be welcomed by consumers, but it reflects the need to invest billions of euro in the grid over the coming years. Dara Casti from price comparison website bonkers.ie says network charges are likely to continue rising.
17: We've also, I think, underinvested in the grid up until recently, so we're paying for that underinvestment now, and quite simply, billions is needed to bring our grid, both on the electricity side and the gas side, but particularly for electricity, up to date. And this is one of the main reasons why we're seeing these fees go up, and it is likely that we'll see further hikes of a similar amount next year and for the next few years.
12: And finally for now, a special edition of the Beatles album Rubber Soul will feature session recordings and home demos which have never been heard before. Originally released in 1965, the new edition will come out in October. The album's been described as capturing the band at a creative crossroads. And that's your news update at 4 minutes past seven.
18: Good evening, I'm Stephen Doyle. The governing body of European football, UEFA, which consists of 55 member nations, is to hold an emergency meeting tomorrow. It will be held at 2 p.m. and a possible boycott of FIFA tournaments will be on the agenda. 211 FIFA member nations have been offered €35 million in exchange for their support for President Gianni Infantino's plans to privatise its tournaments. UEFA, angered by this latest news, has stated that the 53-day deadline says everything you need to know about this plan. FIFA has opened a disciplinary proceedings against Argentina for a banner unveiled after their World Cup semi-final win against England. The banner that read, "The Falklands are Argentine," could be in breach of a law stating demonstrations of a non-sporting nature aren't allowed. The competition's runners-up are also facing sanctions for their angry behaviour after losing the final to Spain. Celtic boss Martin O'Neill has stated he wants the club's transfer business to be about quality rather than quantity. They've completed the signing of Danish striker Casper Hu for a club record deal, but they've also lost players including Dyson Maeda, Luis Palma and Casper Schmeichel. O'Neill told Sky Sports News he's happy with the work being done.
19: I think we're trying to get some quality into the football club. We've lost Dyson, he was a big, big player for us, and so we have to replace him, and I think that we're doing our best to do that. We will get some more players in, there's no question about that also.
18: Two more Republic of Ireland internationals have dropped down to WSL2 from West Ham United in the English top tier. Jesse Stapleton and Jess Zhu have both signed for Leicester City for undisclosed fees. Former Shelburne midfielder Zhu has signed a 3-year contract with the Fox, while defender Stapleton, also ex-Shells, has signed for 2 years. And Ireland's Aoife Wafer has been named as Harlequin women's captain. She joined Harlequins last summer. 23-year-old Wafer was named the player of the tournament in the Women's Six Nations this year. That's your news and sport update. It's 7:06.
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26: After some early showers, this evening will be mainly dry with clear spells. Feeling cooler tonight and less humid than recent nights as temperatures drop to lows of 7 to 10 degrees. And that's the word on weather on East Coast FM.
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0: Such a stack of incredible prizes for one lucky winner on this. The prizes, you can have a look. The list is on eastcoast.fm, including €500 cash, thanks to Lexus BlackRock, lexus.ie. Thanks to the Mount Kennedy Inn, mountkennedyinn.ie. The chance to take nine friends or family members to dine in style at the Mount Kennedy Inn. That prize again valued at €500. Or how about this? The Hire Shop in Bray, hireshopbray.ie. The chance to get your garden in great summer shape with a lawnmower and garden equipment valued at, yes, €500. And there's a ton more amazing prizes to be won. For your chance to win, and we promise we will do it at some point, we will play the following three songs in full and in this exact order. Song number one, Toto, Africa. Song number two, Miley Cyrus, Flowers. And the third song on our sizzling summer triple play is Vogue from Madonna.

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1: Mainly dry tonight across County Wicklow with clear spells. Cooler than recent nights. Temperatures overnight 7 to 10 degrees in a light variable breeze.
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4: Hi, I'm Nikki. Fans of Outlander will soon be able to tick off the hit show's Scottish filming locations thanks to a new guidebook. It's the first of its kind with the 40-page guide detailing 48 sites from the series, which concluded in May. Scotland, the home of Outlander, also includes a timeline of prominent moments in the nation's history related to the drama. Lisa Snowden admits she would have jumped at the chance to host Strictly. The TV personality said she had so much fun appearing on The Dancing Show in 2008, finishing in third place. She said she'd love another big presenting gig, and you never know for next year. Mary Steenburgen has called Jake Johnson a terrific co-star. They both star in the sports comedy The Dink, which is about a former tennis pro who takes up pickleball to recover from an injury. It's out now on Apple TV Plus, and Mary said they had a great time making the movie.
5: I couldn't even believe it, really, when they called me and told me what it was about, because I had just taken lessons for the first time, had a great time doing it, and then I get offered a movie.
4: And that is your word on entertainment.
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0: 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He plays Eagles and Marvin Gaye just after 8.
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9: It's 8 o'clock. Good evening, I'm Ellen Butler. Tributes continue to flow in for Oscar-winning musician Glenn Hansard. He died in a motorbike crash in Dublin in the early hours of this morning at the age of 56. The Frames frontman, who went on to win an Oscar for the song Falling Slowly in 2008, is being remembered by President Catherine Connolly as one of Ireland's greatest singer-songwriters. Bono says he was the shining star of the annual Christmas Eve busk on Dublin's Grafton Street and could never walk by a person living rough without checking they were okay. Fellow singer-songwriter Mundy says he was a man of great generosity.
10: I met Glenn when I was about 16 or 17. We used to all meet up at the International Bar there on Wicklow Street every Tuesday night. Dave Murphy ran an open mic, and I was like a massive fan of the Frames and of Glenn. And in fact, I had a song called All the Streets Are Vacant, which I can't remember the words to, but he took me out on his motorbike to his mother's house one day to record it on his little four-track machine. And it was massive that he would take that time to do that.
9: More than 4,500 fish have been killed in County Cavan. Inland Fisheries Ireland says it, along with other government agencies, is investigating a significant fish kill at Cavan Town River. Its officers received a hotline report last night and upon arrival today observed a large number of dead trout, coarse fish and eels over a 2 kilometre stretch of the river. An interagency group which met online today says it's too early to definitively establish the cause. A man in his 20s, arrested by Gardaí about the disappearance of a man in his 60s in Dublin, has been released without charge. He was taken into custody yesterday. It's believed the older man, who's been missing from his home in Dublin 8 for a number of weeks, may have been subjected to a violent assault. The Taoiseach has told the Chrysler families he's open to establishing a public inquiry into the explosion which claimed the lives of 10 people almost 4 years ago. A number of family members and their legal representatives met Micheál Martin at government buildings this afternoon for the first time. The families say they still don't have answers about what caused the explosion and are seeking a public inquiry. Solicitor Damien Tansey spoke after the meeting.
11: He did, however, give a commitment that if the criminal trial does not provide answers, does not explain what happened, is not in the nature of a transparent inquiry that gives explanations to the people who lost loved ones and to the people who have suffered catastrophic injuries, that he will then consider the establishment of a statutory inquiry that will produce those answers.
9: The government has been notified of planned job cuts at Boston Scientific. The medical device company is the largest employer of its kind in the country, with more than 7,000 people working across its plants in Galway, Cork and Clonmel. The Department of Enterprise has confirmed it has received a notification of proposed collective redundancies from the company. The Transport Minister says he's still considering whether a new test will be needed to get an e-scooter licence. All users will be required to register their e-scooter under new regulations coming in later this year. Minister Dara O'Brien says they haven't decided whether people will be able to use a driver's licence or require a new licence to use an e-scooter.
12: Look, we got to work that through as well. That's where I think the age is important, the age of when people are actually using e-scooters effective. That's why opening it to 18. In relation to registration, what testing may or may not be required. We'll work through that over the month of August, but that does not stop us actually making the initial changes, which are safety measures, which are helmets, which are high vis, and which is age.
9: And finally for now, in the north, the funeral of veteran broadcaster Gerry Kelly has heard he was considered the voice of sanity during insane times. The presenter became a familiar face on televisions throughout the Troubles. He was known for high-profile interviews, including with an 8-year-old Rory McIlroy. Hundreds attended today's service in Ardglass in County Down. And that's your news update at 8:04.
13: And in sport, Kate O'Connor is in pole position to win her first ever senior outdoor heptathlon gold medal. Representing Northern Ireland in the Commonwealth Games in Glasgow, she has a commanding 258-point lead ahead of the 800 metres final at 8:55 this evening. She finished first in the long jump and javelin this morning, setting a new outdoor personal best in the long jump with 6.37 metres. O'Connor has been named in Ireland's 20-strong team for the European Championships in Birmingham next month. The English Football Association have criticised FIFA President Gianni Infantino's plan to seek private investment for its major competitions, including the World Cup. The FA expressed deep concern, and UEFA say a potential deal would cross a line and will hold an emergency meeting tomorrow. Infantino has reportedly offered member associations a €35 million incentive to agree to his plan to sell stakes in the World Cup to private equity. According to reports, Infantino has informed associations that they have until September 19th to accept or reject the proposal. FIFA has opened disciplinary proceedings against Argentina for a banner unveiled after their World Cup semi-final win against England. Several Argentinian players are also under investigation for scenes after the full-time whistle of the World Cup final against Spain. Molina, Paredes, Almada and assistant coach Roberto Ayala have all had proceedings opened against them over allegations of assault. Potential consequences include player suspensions, coaching suspensions and a fine for the Argentinian FA. Ringman Rangers have had their appeal against a 5-year ban from the Club Orange Men's FAI Cup rejected. The Cork club were handed the sanction and fined €5,000 for failing to fulfil a second-round fixture against Bohemians earlier this month. They've also been banned from the FAI Intermediate Cup for 3 years. And finally, Ireland's Aoife Wafer has been named as Harlequin Women's captain. She joined last summer and takes over from recently retired Scottish international Jade Conkle. That's your news and sport. I'm Eve Conway. It's 8:06.
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14: After some early showers, this evening will be mainly dry with clearer spells. Feeling cooler tonight and less humid than recent nights as temperatures drop to lows of 7 to 10 degrees. And that's the word on weather on East Coast FM.

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Peebo Bryson and Regina Bell there. That is a whole new world. It's Ryan O'Neill with you till 10 tonight, playing all of your favourite love songs. We've reached midweek. Of course, we're halfway to the bank holiday weekend as well. On the way, got some Jason Mraz for you, Gabrielle and E17 coming up as well. It's after Lionel Richie. This is Hello, it's Love Songs on the Coast from East Coast FM.

0: Jason Mraz, that is I Won't Give Up on East Coast FM. Love Songs on the Coast with you for this Wednesday night. And of course, sad news reaching us earlier on today about the shocking death of Glenn Hansard. And what a fantastic artist he was. And I know from listening to some of the tributes throughout the day, certainly has touched so many people. So very, very sad. It is Love Songs on the Coast on East Coast FM. If there's a particular song you'd like us to play for you tonight, 087 77 11 103.
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0: Now, your word and weather. Tonight's going to be dry with clear spells, cooler and less humid than recent nights. Lowest temperature 7 to 10 degrees and light west to southwest winds. Tomorrow, Thursday, it's going to be a bright day. Sunny spells, perhaps one or two isolated showers. Cooler and fresher as well. Temperature 17 to 19 degrees. That's your word on weather from East Coast FM.
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0: Wicklow's favourite radio station, East Coast FM, with Love Songs on the Coast. Van Morrison, of course. And Have I Told You Lately? We've got news at 9 on the way for you next. Another hour of great Love Songs lined up and ready to go on Love Songs on the Coast.
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13: It's 9 o'clock. Good evening, I'm Ellen Butler. Tributes continue to flow in for Oscar-winning musician Glenn Hansard. He died in a motorbike crash in Dublin in the early hours of this morning at the age of 56. The Frames frontman, who went on to win an Oscar for the song Falling Slowly in 2008, is being remembered by President Catherine Connolly as one of Ireland's greatest singer-songwriters. Bono says he was the shining star of the annual Christmas Eve busk on Dublin's Grafton Street and could never walk by a person living rough without checking they were okay. Fellow singer-songwriter Mundy says he was a man of great generosity.
14: I met Glenn when I was about 16 or 17. We used to all meet up at the International Bar there on Wicklow Street every Tuesday night. Dave Murphy ran an open mic, and I was like a massive fan of the Frames and of Glenn. And in fact, I had a song called All the Streets Are Vacant, which I can't remember the words to, but he took me out on his motorbike to his mother's house one day to record it on his little four-track machine. And it was massive that he would take that time to do that.
13: In an interview in 2023, Glenn Hansard said a lot of his success was down to the influence of his mother.
15: And actually, I kind of have her to thank for everything, because I probably wouldn't have followed music, you know. I probably would have gone a different route altogether.
16: That's what mammies are for.
13: In other news tonight, a man in his 20s arrested by Gardaí in relation to the disappearance of a man in his 60s in Dublin has been released without charge. He was taken into custody yesterday. It's believed the older man, who's been missing from his home in Dublin 8 for a number of weeks, may have been subjected to a violent assault. Gardaí say a file will now be prepared for the Director of Public Prosecutions and investigations are ongoing. More than 4,500 fish have been killed in County Cavan. Inland Fisheries Ireland says it, along with other government agencies, is investigating a significant fish kill at Cavan Town River. Its officers received a hotline report last night and upon arrival today observed a large number of dead trout, coarse fish and eels over a 2 kilometre stretch of the river. An interagency group which met online today says it's too early to definitively establish the cause. There are fears of job cuts at medical device company Boston Scientific. It's notified the Department of Enterprise of proposed collective redundancies, meaning it intends to let go at least 30 employees. The American firm opened its first base in Ireland in the 1990s and now employs more than 7,000 people in Galway, Cork and Clonmel. In a statement in the last few minutes, Boston Scientific says it has undertaken restructuring programs as the business has evolved in order to align resources in support of its long-term strategy, adding that Ireland has been an important part of the global organization for more than 30 years. Two firefighters have died while tackling a wildfire in Greece. The men, aged 23 and 27, were part of a crew of 150 trying to extinguish a blaze on the island of Crete. The EU's Emergency Response Agency earlier named Greece as one of the member states at risk of new wildfires. Wildfire scientist Francesco Di Giuseppe says modern firefighting methods are proving inadequate.
16: This episode have really sparked a discussion about the fact that the suppression has a certain capacity and this fire might be beyond the capacity of even very modern suppression technique.
13: And finally for now, the Transport Minister says he's still considering whether a new test will be needed to get an e-scooter licence. All users will be required to register their vehicle under new regulations coming in later this year. Minister Dara O'Brien says they haven't decided whether people can use their driver's licence or will require a new licence to use an e-scooter.
17: Look, we got to work that through as well. That's where I think the age is important, the age of when people are actually using e-scooters effectively. That's why opening it to 18. In relation to registration, what testing may not be required. We'll work through that over the month of August. But that does not stop us actually making the initial changes, which are safety measures, which are helmets, which are high vis, and which is age.
13: Well, that's your news update at 9:04.
18: And in sport, Kate O'Connor is in pole position to take her first ever senior outdoor heptathlon gold medal. Representing Northern Ireland in the Commonwealth Games in Glasgow, she has a commanding 258-point lead ahead of the 800 metres final this evening. She finished first in the long jump and javelin this morning, setting a new outdoor personal best in the long jump with 6.37 metres. O'Connor has been named in Ireland's 20-strong team for the European Championships in Birmingham next month. Bournemouth have suffered a blow ahead of the new Premier League season, with Junior Kroupi out for up to 4 months. The French forward suffered a foot injury during their pre-season tour in Austria and will need surgery. Kroupi had been the subject of transfer interest from a number of clubs, including Tottenham and Barcelona. Ireland's Aoife Wafer has been named as Harlequin women's captain. She joined the club last summer and takes over from recently retired Scottish international Jade Conkle. 23-year-old Wafer was named the player of the tournament in the Women's Six Nations this year. And finally, the All-Ireland Ladies Senior Football Final takes place this weekend between Galway and Kerry at Croke Park. Galway, who lost this fixture in 2024, are looking for their first senior All-Ireland victory in 22 years. Captain Kate Geherty has been speaking about the quality of her team.
19: Probably makes it a bit harder on the backs. The solo on goal makes it a lot quicker and you have to be reactive and I suppose you have to be able to push out on those two-pointers as well. So be mindful of that.
20: I suppose the positive is, though, you've plenty of two-point shooters on your side as well, the other end of the pitch.
19: Yeah, we have a huge variety of shooters and we're not relying on one or two players. We have nearly all of our forwards able to kick those two pointers, which is great to see. They're always shooting and they're always practicing and I think they're all really pushing each other, and the forwards were a huge credit the last day. The middle third worked so hard and I think that made our life a bit easier in the backs.
18: That's your news on sport. I'm Eve Conway. It's 9:06.
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21: After some early showers, this evening will be mainly dry with clear spells. Feeling cooler tonight and less humid than recent nights as temperatures drop to lows of 7 to 10 degrees. And that's the word on weather on East Coast FM.
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Wicklow's favourite radio station, East Coast FM, with Roxy Music. That is Oh Yeah on Love Songs on the Coast. Ryan with you till 10 tonight. Billy Joel coming up in just a few minutes. Got a great song from Champagne as well. How about us? It's after Beyonce. This is Halo on Love Songs on the Coast from East Coast FM.

0: Billy Joel, or Billy Joel, as he's known. That is She's Always a Woman on Love Songs on the Coast, the home that gives you Rob and Laura on Freshly Squeezed weekday mornings from 6 a.m. and your chance to win just after 8:15. 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
0: Now, your word on weather this evening. It's going to be mainly dry. The good news is it's going to be cooler and less humid than recent nights. Lowest temperature 7 to 10 degrees and light west to southwest breezes tomorrow Thursday. It's going to be a bright day. Sunny spells with one or two isolated showers. Cooler and fresher than recent days as well. Temperatures tomorrow 17 to 19 degrees. That's your word on weather from East Coast FM. Got some Spando Ballet on the way for you.
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0: The Bee Gees, that is Too Much Heaven on East Coast FM. It's Love Songs on the Coast. We do it Monday to Thursday nights between 8 and 10. 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
15: It's 10 o'clock. Good evening, I'm Ellen Butler. President Catherine Connolly and Bruce Springsteen have been leading tributes to Oscar-winning singer-songwriter Glenn Hansard. The 56-year-old died in a motorbike crash in Dublin in the early hours of this morning. Katie Gallagher has this report.
16: President Catherine Connolly says Glenn Hansard brought people together through his music, while her predecessor Michael D. Higgins says he was a troubadour with a gift for storytelling. Bob Geldof says tragedy does not do his passing justice, while Bruce Springsteen says he's heartbroken and described Glenn as a great musician, a good friend and a gracious and generous man. Singer Mary Coughlan echoed the sentiments, noting his charitable work at the annual Christmas Eve busk on Grafton Street as a huge legacy.
17: He took that haphazard thing, you know, that used to happen the odd time up around Grafton Street. He took it and made it this huge thing which raised hundreds and hundreds of thousands.
16: While for locals, he'll be remembered fondly for remaining one of their own.
18: He never forgot where he came from. Money never changed him. It just gave him the right to make better music.
16: The Dubliner, he was from Ballymun, found fame with his band The Frames and in the film The Commitments. He went on to win an Oscar in 2008 for the song Falling Slowly, which featured in the film Once. Dublin's Lord Mayor Daryl Barron has opened a book of condolences and says he will be remembered fondly by generations to come.
15: Mayno other news tonight, a man in his 20s arrested by Gardaí in relation to the disappearance of a man in his 60s in Dublin has been released without charge. He was taken into custody yesterday. It's believed the older man, who's been missing from his home in Dublin 8 for a number of weeks, may have been subjected to a violent assault. Gardaí say a file will now be prepared for the Director of Public Prosecutions and investigations are ongoing. More than 4,500 fish have been killed in County Cavan. Inland Fisheries Ireland says it, along with other government agencies, is investigating a significant fish kill at Cavan Town River. Its officers received a hotline report last night and upon arrival today observed a large number of dead trout, coarse fish and eels over a 2 kilometre stretch of the river. An interagency group which met online today says it's too early to definitively establish the cause. There are fears of job cuts at medical device company Boston Scientific. It's notified the Department of Enterprise of proposed collective redundancies, meaning it intends to let go at least 30 employees. The American firm opened its first base here in the 1990s and now employs more than 7,000 people in Galway, Cork and Clonmel. In a statement tonight, Boston Scientific says it has undertaken restructuring programs as the business has evolved, adding it's committed to its long-term future in Ireland. Electricity bills could go up in the autumn in response to increased network charges from the regulator. A rise of €41 per year has been approved, despite the Commission for the Regulation of Utilities admitting it won't be popular among consumers. The CRU says this money is needed in order to upgrade and expand the grid in response to demands of a growing population. Dara Casti from price comparison website bonkers.ie says a lot will depend on the geopolitical situation and wholesale prices.
19: This hike comes into effect from the 1st of October, so you could maybe see a small change around then. A lot will also depend, though, on how wholesale prices perform over the next few weeks. If we see wholesale prices continue to increase, then it is looking likely that it could be around October when you might see prices go up.
15: And finally in the north, the funeral of veteran broadcaster Gerry Kelly has heard he was considered a voice of sanity during insane times. The presenter became a familiar face on televisions throughout the Troubles. He was known for high-profile interviews, including with an 8-year-old Rory McIlroy. And that's your news update at 10:04.
16: And in sport, Kate O'Connor has won her first ever senior outdoor heptathlon gold medal. Representing Northern Ireland in the Commonwealth Games in Glasgow, she secured her victory with a win in the 800 metres. She finished first in the long jump and javelin this morning, setting a new outdoor personal best in the long jump with 6.37 metres. O'Connor has been named in Ireland's 20-strong team for the European Championships in Birmingham next month. FIFA President Gianni Infantino says plans to sell off stakes in its football competitions, including the World Cup, is an opportunity but not an obligation. He says announcing the proposal begins a democratic process. The English FA are among a number of member associations who have concerns over the plan. All 55 UEFA nations will attend an emergency meeting tomorrow. Ireland's Aoife Wafer has been named as Harlequin women's captain. She joined Harlequins last summer and takes over from recently retired Scottish international Jade Conkle. 23-year-old Wafer was named as the player of the tournament in the women's Six Nations this year. And the All-Ireland Ladies Senior Football Final takes place this weekend between Galway and Kerry at Croke Park. Galway, who lost this fixture in 2024, are looking for their first senior All-Ireland victory in 22 years. Captain Kate Geraghty has been speaking about the quality of her team.
20: Probably makes it a bit harder on the backs. The solo on goal makes it a lot quicker and you have to be reactive and I suppose you have to be able to push out on those two-pointers as well. So be mindful of that.
21: I suppose the positive is, though, you've plenty of two-point shooters on your side as well, the other end of the pitch.
20: Yeah, we have a huge variety of shooters and we're not relying on one or two players. We have nearly all of our forwards able to kick those two-pointers, which is great to see. They're always shooting and they're always practicing and I think they're all really pushing each other, and the forwards were a huge credit the last day. The middle third worked so hard and I think that made our life a bit easier in the backs.
16: That's your news and sport. I'm Eve Conway. It's 6 minutes past the hour.
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15: After some early showers, this evening will be mainly dry with clear spells. Feeling cooler tonight and less humid than recent nights as temperatures drop to lows of 7 to 10 degrees. And that's the word on weather on East Coast FM.
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1: Sobal nismo arigit to the gnolocht, three forts of lacus, the chlor, wishach the ishke, the chudge ishke eren. 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
1: They were to get an end date for this, you know, in April 2026. And as it was announced to the employees in October 2025, when they announced the closure, then it was moved out to July 2026. And now it's at the stage, it's like a rolling 6 months' notice. And it's ongoing, and this has to be put more undue stress on the workforce.
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13: It's 11 o'clock. I'm Ellen Butler. Tributes from the world of music and acting have been paid to Glenn Hansard today. The 56-year-old singer-songwriter died in a motorbike crash in Lucan in Dublin in the early hours of this morning. He was the lead singer of The Frames and also starred in The Commitments, but it was for his song Falling Slowly in the film Once that he won an Oscar in 2008. Deputy editor of Hot Press magazine Stuart Clark says Glenn was always keen to help the next generation of musicians.
14: He wasn't content to settle and go, that's my audience. This is what I've done. There's always the next album. Could have been a solo one, one with Marquetta, one with The Frames. He always suited himself in the best possible way. It was never about a paycheck, a lucrative tour. He could have done The Commitments too. He wasn't the only reason that never happened. But he was like, no, it was perfect. Let's not go back to it. He never made the same record twice. And that is quite incredible.
13: Glenn performed at the funeral of the Pogues frontman Shane McGowan 3 years ago. Shane's widow, Victoria Mary Clark, paid an emotional tribute to him earlier.
15: I love Glenn. I really loved him. He was such a good guy, you know. He was a really, really, really good friend, and a really good friend to so many people. I mean, he was really, really loved.
13: In other news tonight, Gardaí have released a man in his 20s who they were questioning in relation to the disappearance of a man in his 60s in Dublin. He was taken into custody yesterday. It's believed the older man, who's been missing from his home in Dublin 8 for a number of weeks, may have been subjected to a violent assault. Gardaí say a file will now be prepared for the DPP and investigations are continuing. More than 4,500 fish have been killed in County Cavan. Inland Fisheries Ireland says it, along with other government agencies, is investigating a significant fish kill at Cavan Town River. Its officers received a hotline report last night and upon arrival today observed a large number of dead trout, coarse fish and eels over a 2 kilometre stretch of the river. An interagency group which met online today says it's too early to definitively establish the cause. There are fears of job cuts at medical device company Boston Scientific. It's notified the Department of Enterprise of proposed collective redundancies, meaning it intends to let go at least 30 employees. The American firm opened its first base here in the 1990s and now employs more than 7,000 people in Galway, Cork and Clonmel. In a statement tonight, Boston Scientific says it has undertaken restructuring programs as the business has evolved, adding it's committed to its long-term future in Ireland. Electricity bills could go up in the autumn in response to increased network charges from the regulator. A rise of €41 per year has been approved, despite the Commission of Regulation of Utilities admitting it won't be popular among consumers. The CRU says the money is needed in order to upgrade and expand the grid in response to the demands of a growing population. Derek Hastie from the price comparison website bonkers.ie says a lot will depend on the geopolitical situation and wholesale prices.
16: This hike comes into effect from the 1st of October, so you could maybe see a small change around then. A lot will also depend, though, on how wholesale prices perform over the next few weeks. If we see wholesale prices continue to increase, then it is looking likely that it could be around October when you might see prices go up.
13: And finally for now, a special edition of the Beatles album Rubber Soul will feature session recordings and home demos which have never been heard before. Originally released in 1965, the new edition will be released in October. The album has been described as capturing the band at a creative crossroads. And that's your news update, just approaching 4 minutes past 11.
17: And in sport, Kate O'Connor has won her first ever senior outdoor heptathlon gold medal. Representing Northern Ireland in the Commonwealth Games in Glasgow, she secured her victory with a win in the 800 metres. She finished first in the long jump and javelin this morning, setting a new outdoor personal best in the long jump with 6.37 metres. O'Connor has been named in Ireland's 20-strong team for the European Championships in Birmingham next month. FIFA President Gianni Infantino says plans to sell off stakes in its football competitions, including the World Cup, is an opportunity but not an obligation. He says announcing the proposal begins a democratic process. The English FA are among a number of member associations to have concerns over the plan. All 55 UEFA nations will attend an emergency meeting tomorrow. Ireland's Aoife Wafer has been named as Harlequin women's captain. She joined Harlequins last summer and takes over from recently retired Scottish international Jade Conkle. 23-year-old Wafer was named as the player of the tournament in the women's Six Nations this year. And the All-Ireland Ladies Senior Football Final takes place this weekend between Galway and Kerry at Croke Park. Galway, who lost this fixture in 2024, are looking for their first senior All-Ireland victory in 22 years. Captain Kate Geraghty has been speaking about the quality of her team.
18: Probably makes it a bit harder on the backs. The solo on goal makes it a lot quicker and you have to be reactive and I suppose you have to be able to push out on those two-pointers as well. So be mindful of that.
19: I suppose the positive is, though, you've plenty of two-point shooters on your side as well, the other end of the pitch.
18: Yeah, we have a huge variety of shooters and we're not relying on one or two players. We have nearly all of our forwards able to kick those two-pointers, which is great to see. They're always shooting and they're always practicing and I think they're all really pushing each other, and the forwards were a huge credit the last day. The middle third worked so hard and I think that made our life a bit easier in the backs.
17: That's your news and sport. I'm Eve Conway. It's 6 minutes past the hour.
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20: After some early showers, this evening will be mainly dry with clearer spells. Feeling cooler tonight and less humid than recent nights as temperatures drop to lows of 7 to 10 degrees. And that's the word on weather on East Coast FM.
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2: It's 12 o'clock. I'm Ellen Butler. Tributes continue to flow in for Oscar-winning musician Glenn Hansard. He died in a motorbike crash in Dublin in the early hours of this morning at the age of 56. The Frames frontman, who went on to win an Oscar for the song Falling Slowly in 2008, is being remembered by President Catherine Connolly as one of Ireland's greatest singer-songwriters. Bono says he was the shining star of the annual Christmas Eve busk on Dublin's Grafton Street and could never walk by a person living rough without checking they were okay. Fellow singer-songwriter Mundy says he was a man of great generosity.
3: I met Glenn when I was about 16 or 17. We used to all meet up at the International Bar there on Wicklow Street every Tuesday night. Dave Murphy ran an open mic, and I was like a massive fan of the Frames and of Glenn. And in fact, I had a song called All the Streets Are Vacant, which I can't remember the words to, but he took me out on his motorbike to his mother's house one day to record it on his little four-track machine. And it was massive that he would take that time to do that.
2: The mother of a 14-year-old girl killed in the Chrysla explosion says she's encouraged that the families have finally received a commitment from the government. At a meeting at government buildings earlier, the Taoiseach told the families of the 10 victims he's open to establishing a public inquiry into the County Donegal filling station explosion 4 years ago. Donna Harper, whose daughter Leona died in the tragedy, says Micheál Martin acknowledged they deserve to know the truth about what happened.
4: I actually found the meeting very good. It was about an hour and a half, and he really did listen to us. He's worried about jeopardising the Garda criminal investigation and any outcome of prosecutions, and I fully support that myself as well. And he did say to us that if we do not get the answers that we're looking for at the end of that, that the government will look about coming in. And he also did state that we do need to get the truth.
2: There are fears of job cuts at medical device company Boston Scientific. It's notified the Department of Enterprise of proposed collective redundancies, meaning it intends to let go at least 30 employees. The American firm opened its first base here in the 1990s and now employs more than 7,000 people in Galway, Cork and Clonmel. In a statement tonight, Boston Scientific says it has undertaken restructuring programs as the business has evolved, adding it's committed to its long-term future in Ireland. More than 4,500 fish have been killed in County Cavan. Inland Fisheries Ireland says it, along with other government agencies, is investigating a significant fish kill at Cavan Town River. Its officers received a hotline report last night and upon arrival today observed a large number of dead trout, coarse fish and eels over a 2 kilometre stretch of the river. An interagency group which met online today says it's too early to definitively establish the cause. The Transport Minister has disputed the reported costs of the Metrolink. Reports this week suggested the cost of the project could balloon to 19 billion euro. 4 years ago, it had what was described as a sensible mid-range estimate of 9.5 billion. Minister Darragh O'Brien says he'll update Cabinet after the summer break with his own estimates.
5: It is a very significant piece of infrastructure. What I would say too is I don't agree the costs have spiralled out of control. I think this is a major investment for us as well. The costs that you've seen reported are not the costs that I have, and I'll be bringing that to Cabinet at the appropriate time in early September.
2: And finally for now, Donald Trump has once again claimed that Andy Burnham has told him he'll open up the North Sea. The US President has long called for the expansion of oil drilling and claimed it was the downfall of the British Prime Minister's predecessor. President Trump made his latest comments in the Oval Office earlier tonight.
6: If he does that, you're going to be a wealthy country. If he does it reasonably. I was telling Prime Minister Starmer, open up the North Sea. Open it up. You'll be okay. Open it up.
2: And that's your news update at 4 minutes past 12.
7: And in sport, Kate O'Connor has won her first ever senior outdoor heptathlon gold medal. Representing Northern Ireland in the Commonwealth Games in Glasgow, she secured her victory with a win in the 800 metres. She finished first in the long jump and javelin this morning, setting a new outdoor personal best in the long jump with 6.37 metres. O'Connor has been named in Ireland's 20 strong team for the European Championships in Birmingham next month. FIFA President Gianni Infantino says plans to sell off stakes in its football competitions, including the World Cup, is an opportunity but not an obligation. He says announcing the proposal begins a democratic process. The English FA are among a number of member associations to have concerns over the plan. All 55 UEFA nations will attend an emergency meeting tomorrow. Ireland's Aoife Wafer has been named as Harlequin women's captain. She joined Harlequins last summer and takes over from recently retired Scottish international Jade Conkle. 23-year-old Wafer was named as the player of the tournament in the women's Six Nations this year. And the All-Ireland Ladies Senior Football Final takes place this weekend between Galway and Kerry at Croke Park. Galway, who lost this fixture in 2024, are looking for their first senior All-Ireland victory in 22 years. Captain Kate Geraghty has been speaking about the quality of her team.
8: Probably makes it a bit harder on the backs. The solo on goal makes it a lot quicker and you have to be reactive and I suppose you have to be able to push out on those two-pointers as well. So be mindful of that.
9: I suppose the positive is, though, you've plenty of two-point shooters on your side as well, the other end of the pitch.
8: Yeah, we have a huge variety of shooters and we're not relying on one or two players. We have nearly all of our forwards able to kick those two-pointers, which is great to see. They're always shooting and they're always practicing and I think they're all really pushing each other, and the forwards were a huge credit the last day. The middle third worked so hard and I think that made our life a bit easier in the backs.
7: That's your news and sport. I'm Eve Conway. It's 6 minutes past the hour.
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11: After some early showers, this evening will be mainly dry with clearer spells. Feeling cooler tonight and less humid than recent nights as temperatures drop to lows of 7 to 10 degrees. And that's the word on weather on East Coast FM.
0: Love songs on the coast. With

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4: Good morning. Welcome to the morning show. Here we are on this particular day. This is a Wednesday and it's the 29th of July. So there we are, right in the middle of summertime. What's the weather like? Oh, the sun has just come out. Now, you know what that means when the sun comes out on a Wednesday. It means Liam Summers is getting ready. He's limbering up to answer your questions from Tirlon Country Life for getting out in the garden. Okay, we could do it with a bit of rain, of course, but let's see what Liam has to say anyway. Any questions? 087-7711-103. We're going to hear about even a combined 113,000 euro salary. That's the couple together. 113,000, buy somewhere in Wicklow, lovely stuff. No, you can't, you don't have enough money. Also, new developments in your cars. They could be spying on you and giving information back to the insurance company. What would that mean? Okay. Wouldn't be for your benefit, I suppose. Now, also, let's have a look at the newspapers. Irish Daily Mail, 2-week wait to see your GP. There are rare. Also, on the pigs, Barak, and that's to do with this 8.5 million euro finally won. It's the lottery, the one that goes on a Wednesday and on a Saturday. Anyway, it's been hanging around for a while, 8.5 million, so fair play to the person who won it. And they bought the ticket in Barack Obama Plaza. The Irish Daily Mirror has France wildfire hell like Pompeii, which is in Italy, near Naples, but seemingly to what happened there all those centuries ago. The Herald, Gardaí fear pensioner was murdered and body moved. The Irish Examiner, I was constantly told that my baby would be better off without me. And this is one going back in history now, the controversy about the building itself in Bessborough, and this picture, an old picture obviously, of a young woman, and when she had the baby, it was, she was told, you know, give up your baby for adoption, and she didn't. Fair play to her. Let me see. This the Irish Times here. That's right. Heat pump numbers need to increase 20-fold. Pace of general home retrofits must be at least double, says Climate Control. Advisory body calls for swift decision on rules for plug-in solar panels. So a lot of talk about, because of the heat wave over the summertime, we should be taking more to battle climate change. The Irish Independent, lawyers dig in as legal aid row with minister deepens. And a picture of a woman in a hat, and that has to